Psychedelic Furs, Heaven. Heaven will tear you apart. Heaven will tear you apart. Oh, it's so beautiful. And there's a song that comes in after this on this record. It is so good. We're gonna just let it pipe in the background because I want to watch that just a little bit more, just a tiny bit. But actually, I wanted to move on over to another throaty, emotive, love and longing, you know, poet of a man, Leonard Cohen. Fucking love Leonard Cohen. You're listening to Hag Right Happy Hour Radio Valencia. Just in case you forgot, I got to see this like Leonard Cohen tribute show right after he passed in Sydney, Australia, at the Sydney Opera House on the harbor. I was staying like right across the bay of the harbor from the Opera House. It was after I'd had an art show open in Melbourne. Of which many crazy things happened, and oh god, I want to divulge those stories, but I kind of like dangling it with suspense. We'll just say this. Your hag is a fucking tough bitch who has been through many and interesting things, and just in case you're wondering, the ants in the outback can hunt. I don't know. Don't go on your own independent walkabout if you're down there on your own. Don't stay with crazy people. Anyways, oh, now I'm really carrying on. Okay, that said, oh god, do I have some good stories there? But we would need 5 hours. We'd have to turn the music off, and I'm not about that. So let's get at some Leonard Cohen. How about that? And shout out to that fucker in Melbourne that has drug money tattooed on his hands. You know who you are. I know you're not listening, and you're dangerous. Just kidding. Actually, I'm not. Okay, Leonard Cohen, anybody?

We got the Midsummer Score by Bobby Krulik playing the background from Ari Aster's Midsummer. If you haven't seen it, go see it. It's like one of the best films made. Disturbing as all shit. Beautiful, extraordinary. Florence Pugh. Puff. Puff? Puff? Puff, puff, puff, puff? Anyways. Oh, it's beautiful. Ooh, in the eerie. Great use of strings. The record itself, the vinyl, is this kind of like crystalline, citrine. Oh my goodness, as I say that, I pull one out of my pocket, you guys. What? We got a winner. Winner, winner, chicken dinner. Which will it be? It's a very witchy movie, Ari Aster. I have my Satan Ceramics t-shirt on today, so I guess I'm just dressed up and ready to roll, huh? All right, speaking of the crazy person with, and I don't use that word. Well, I'm not going to qualify this. That effing lunatic. That effing Aussie lunatic with drug money tattooed on the palms of his hands. With this song that we were just playing here, Second Chance. You want a second chance? No. Sometimes people can't have them. But we gave second chance to, apparently Americans gave a second chance to, you know, one certain totalitarian psychopath president, and here we are. How's that going, right? Jesus, the music that we're listening to is meant to capture the dissonance and the chaos of that, and also alleviate. So I'll stop talking about upsetting shit, because I'll let other people do that. How's that? But what we were just listening to was Liam Finn, and he's a beautiful Kiwi New Zealander who I happened to randomly catch live 16 years ago. No. Oh my God, no. Is that it? Yeah, 16? Goodness, you guys. Might have been longer. I don't know. Anyways, who's counting? I love that song. That album is I'll Be Lightning. It's wonderful. You should super look him up. He's one of my favorites. We had Bird on a Wire. So rolling it back, we had Bird on a Wire from Leonard Cohen, followed by The Motherlode from Tomorrow's Modern Boxes by Tom York, all vinyl, with the occasional CD, but all my own records. The ethos here of not playing music that hasn't been paid for. So you're listening to my record collection, and I think it's pretty good, guys. I think it's pretty good. And the next one we're going to skip on over to is Betty fucking Davis. And this song is Your Man, My Man. That's the million-dollar question. High ride happy hour. Always saying all kinds of things. Don't get someone into trouble, or maybe nobody, because this is uncensored radio, and that's why I like it. All right.

so beautiful. That is just a bit, because I got to pick it up a little bit here. We're going to keep it rolling in the background. That is Rachel's, as in Rachel apostrophe S, as in this belongs to Rachel's composition. Rachel Grimes is the Rachel we're talking about. No connection to Grimes, as in Grimes, one name like Cher or Madonna, as in, you know, a hop, skip, and a jump to the demon that made Grok. Anyways, no, Rachel Grimes, this is an album called Systems and Layers from like 23 years ago, and it's called, and this is the last track, the B-side of the second disc. It's called Technology Destroyed Music. And in a great stroke of irony, I'm coming into you over the internet. But that's not what she's talking about. Maybe it is. Anyways, there's a lot of really amazing samples mixed in with wonderful classical composition. I'm a huge fan of her work. Check it out. And prior to that, we had OMD. OMG, it was OMD, their amazing record, Dazzle Ships, which referenced a certain type of camouflage that a really amazing girlfriend of mine, who's also a colleague I work with on shows and things, art shows, brought. She did this whole Dazzle Ships show on Memphis Design at Mocha Tucson many moons ago, and brought OMD out to do exhibition and installation there. And they did performances. And a year ago, we got to see them together over at the Fox Theater. That was cool. Anyway, so that was Telegram from OMD. And you're listening to Hag Riot Happy Hour. Ooh, this is just really going to like settle us into a nice little afternoon siesta. But no, no, no. I got Jarvis Cocker on the decks with Misshapes. So we're just going to scoot on over to that. Thanks for listening to Radio Valencia. You're the best. But I might be better. Just kidding. All right. Am I? I don't know. You decide. I think Jarvis Cocker is the best of all. Inarguable there.

0: So that was Jarvis, as in Cocker, as in Pulp. And oh my goodness, hang on. Oh goodness. What's happening?
1: What's happening?
0: Oh my god. I'm doing the funniest lo-fi hi-fi rigging here.
1: Here.
0: I think I'm making like a really fucked up echo. Here. I'm gonna do it this way. Alright. Let's see. Oh wait. Hey girl, chime on in.
1: Is that better?
0: Oh my god, this is hilarious. Do it again.
1: Hello.
0: Oh my god. Okay.
1: Happy hour.
0: Oh my god. High grind happy hour with Showtime. With Showtime buzzing in over the speakerphone held up to mic 2 as if you're in the studio, except for it'd be like, High Riot stuffed her friend into a tin can. What is that weird sound, right? Okay, Showtime. We want a dispatch, an update from the Burbank Airport. What is going on?
1: The flight before us apparently just landed and will be boarding apparently soon, but don't hold your breath, you know?
0: Unacceptable. Mr. Belding.
1: Still no AC Slater. I'm going to look out.
0: Fucking die. Oh my god. Oh my goodness. Everything's a hassle. Well, at least the bitch got a drink. Am I right?
1: I did. Okay. I just had my gin and soda. That was satisfying.
0: Freaking love it. I've been super into a gin gimlet served up with engine gin is made. But it's in like a gasoline can, like WD-40 is like what is like what it's in instead of a glass bottle. And it's kind of, it doesn't look like a bottle of gin, but it's like brilliant advertising, you know?
1: That sounds funky.
0: It is funky.
1: I've never seen that. I'm going to have to try that.
0: Well, I have to.
1: Better than WD-40, though.
0: I mean, I don't know. I haven't had WD-40, so let me try that out. I'm going to have a flight of lubricants. Actually, I have tested all those. Not tasty tested. Maybe I have. Just kidding. Okay. Oh, my goodness. Girl, have a safe flight. Thanks for tuning in.
1: It was a great show. I loved it. Thanks for having me.
0: Oh, my God.
1: I will come in sometime live and sit next to you.
0: Yes, you will. And we will have delicious bebidas. And Alaskan Airlines is going to fly you far, far, far away from here very soon. Okay?
1: All right, let's close out the show with a bang.
0: You got it, bitch. All right. Bye. Safe travels.
1: Bye. Thanks.
0: Here at High Grind Happy Hour. My fucking God. I'm cracking up. I'm really into blending the hi-fi, lo-fi tech. I'm really into my own personal hacks around things, such as the telephone here. If you listen to a special episode that we did here, the Desayuno Club, the night of the equinox, spring equinox, in which San Francisco turned into a bit of an oven, was really hot. My friend Mario Ibarra Jr. from Us Language Studio in Long Beach was in, and we were rocking and rolling. We were in here like a couple little rotisserie chickens, just like really heating up the decks extra. And we had a caller call in over and over and over, and I couldn't answer the phone, and it was a great mystery. I guess you just need to have my personal phone number, so get in the mix. Let's skip on over to some Radiohead, yeah? All right.
2: What else could I do?
0: Oh my god, I love Pulp. You know I do. We'll just get just the tip, bitch, just the tip of Hag Riot Happy Hour. Hot.

was none other than Radiohead off of In Rainbows. Weird fishes. And we are 10 minutes to the top of the hour, and all heck's broken loose rolls in here after me. So this might be the last you hear my voice, and if so, I will be here same bat time, same bat channel, 4 to 6 next Thursday. And if you're local, you can hop on out to the Mission Market on 22nd Street, and maybe you'll hear these fabulous tunes piping through the cracks of the door or through the open door, depending on what happens. And maybe I'll have a special guest who I was talking to yesterday, a really wonderful musician and local fun person, neighbor, that just played in a fucking fantastic tribute to Pee Wee Herman. Fun fact, Pee Wee was my nickname when I was a child. We don't need to get into the details of that, but Mark was playing with a bunch of other geniuses like Fred Armisen and another Mark Mother's boss. So that's cool. That is really fucking cool. All hail Pee Wee Herman. And on that note, we're going to skip on over to ELO, Electric Light Orchestra, Sweet as the Night. May your night be sweet. May it be sweet, not sour. Maybe a little spicy. Maybe super spicy. Maybe more spicy than sweet. I don't know. Sometimes it's the same shit. Yeah? All right. Sweet as the Night, ELO. And then I might chase that with some Laurie Anderson. Or Bikini Kill. Or both, depending on what we have time for. Stand by. And thanks a whole fucking lot for spending this afternoon with me. I dig you. This is the Hag Riot Happy Hour at Radio Valencia. And this, oh, that's Radiohead.

freeway and take a left at what's going to be the new sports center and keep going till you hit the place where they're thinking of building that.

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1: D-Fantastic!
0: Hey. Hi. All right. You know what? That was slightly more normal than usual.
1: Honestly, like, I'm surprised by that. I normally don't draw it out like your bitch ass.
0: No, nah, you do it.
1: No, you always.
0: You be going through it. You be taking me through there.
1: Okay, anyways, so.
0: So welcome to the show. If you have never listened to the show, if you're happening upon the show, if you are out in the streets of the Mission and you would like to come to a show,
1: hell yeah.
0: We are Black on Black on Black. This show is about a Bay Area native, which is me, yeah, and a transfer from the South. Explore the real San Francisco. Finding me, creating memes, and being obscene. Listen to the show to find out what's going on in the city, where to find it, and to learn about the local artists and people who make it all happen. Hey,
1: thanks,
0: look at that.
1: I think
0: that's our best take yet.
1: I just want to be clear to my audience that normally I get a little shout out from being in the South.
0: I did. I said a transfer from the South.
1: No, from the.
0: Is that not you?
1: Okay. You know,
0: we are in the Bay Area.
1: Okay, but I wanted a little bit of like, no, I'm talking about, you know.
0: You can add that in as we go.
1: Okay, all right. Anyways, thank you so much for tuning in with us today. We also have a very special guest. So obviously this month is Mental Health Awareness Month. We talked about this in our last episode. We only did good news because, my God, this is a tragedy out there.
0: Mm-hmm.
1: So we wanted to continue diving down into mental health awareness and, like, you know, just getting into that sort of stuff because it's very important for us to remain grounded and just remain kind of aligned in with people. So we have a very special guest. For those who are tuning in, we have Joel, almost, my God.
0: Get it together here.
1: Oh, my God.
0: Get it together.
1: Guys, you know, I'm doing my best. It is hot as fuck in this studio.
0: It is really hot.
1: I am sweating.
0: You are from Texas.
2: Right.
0: Yeah. How do you want me to shout out from the South and you ain't acting like you from the South?
1: Well, that's crazy. First of all, do you see the spit I have on right now? It is a hot upgrade right now.
0: All right, continue.
1: Oh, my God. Anyways, Joel, thank you so much for being here. He is, if you do not know, a personal trainer. He has coached for baseball before. And he's honestly one of the most genuine people you could ever meet. So in honor of Mental Health Awareness Month, he's joining us for a very vulnerable conversation about identity, healing, and learning how to fully live as himself. Having navigated many difficulties through his childhood into his young adulthood, we're so excited to have him on as he reflects on the difficult journey that brought him to this point of living authentically as himself. A journey which includes diving deep into being truly mentally healthy. Joel, would you like to say hi? And then Desmond, I love you so much. That fan is fucking my mic.
2: Yeah, it's like,
0: oh, yeah, I took it off.
1: Like, that is raw, unlubed, fucking my shit, you know?
0: You know, and this is because you complained how hot it was. So thank you.
1: I agree. Thank you so much, Desmond. Also, Desmond's my bestie who's here. So thank you for visiting from Texas, Desmond. Okay, anyway, Joel, would you like to say hi to our audience?
2: Hi, I'm Joel. Thank you for having me today. I'm happy to be here with all these wonderful people. So, yeah, I'm happy.
1: Awesome. Yeah, thank you so much. Yeah. Okay. Let's get into the events to highlight as we oft do.
0: Yeah, so before jumping in, just to highlight some events going on locally, everything here almost is in the Mission exclusively, except for maybe the last thing.
1: Almost here?
0: Back your bitch ass up.
1: Okay, all right, the first thing to highlight
0: is Kazabe is going to be playing at Rocco Poco. Rocco Poco, for those who don't know, super, super local music venue, very much very Latin American music, all of the different branches of type, because there's a wealth of music across the Americas, because the Americas is not just the USA. We need to rebrand that, figure out it, but like the Americas encompass a lot of different things outside of this fucked up country. What? And so Rocco Poco is on 3140.
1: Very patriotic here.
0: Mm-hmm. every day, every day.
1: Every day, all day.
0: Hey, because my right to speak out is my patriotism.
3: Of course.
0: So, Google's at 3140 Mission Street. This show is going to be on May 22nd. It starts at 9 p.m. For those who don't know Kazabe, you're like, what is that? It's Punta music, which is an Afro-Indigenous dance and cultural music of the Belizean, Guatemalan, Honduran, Nicaraguan, Garifuna people, originating from the Caribbean island of St. Vincent and Grenadines. Think a lot of, it's a lot of very fast footwork and a lot of very fast hip work at the same time.
1: Oh, God.
0: And it's
1: dude,
0: fun.
1: You're trying to get me to go to this on Friday. No!
0: It's a vibe, babes. It's
1: the only
0: vibe.
1: Time I dance is when.
0: Let me tell you, it is a. When I tell you,
1: I'm
0: it
1: sure
0: is a
1: it's a vibe.
0: Vibe
1: I'm like, sure it's a vibe, and I'm sure there will be all sorts of like attractive people there.
0: There's
1: going to
0: be so many attractive people there.
1: And I love that.
0: When I tell you this
1: attractive
0: band,
1: person may not need to be there.
0: I know you need to go, but I love this band because like sometimes at Rocopuco, I find that there are bands that show up, but I don't see enough Afro representation.
1: Sure.
0: This is a very Afro band in terms they bring out dancers. The dancers are like a beautiful darker complexion black women. Like it is a vibe in there that night. And so this might be the part where I lose you. So just to, let's talk, because I always like
1: I'm gonna talk about pricing.
0: Because I'm not just gonna
1: I see it right now. I see it right now. I'm on the same shit, my guy. I'm looking at that shit. No, go ahead, say it, please.
0: How much did you pay for your pants? Just yesterday. All right, then. So, thank you. Moving on. So, for general admission, it is $61. For VIP, it's $80. Let me tell you right now, don't do the VIP.
1: Why?
0: You're not the only person I'm talking to right now. And are you? All right, then, shut your bitch ass up. So, for VIP, what it is that you get put into the front, and all that's separating you is like a rope. You get no bottle service with that. There's no chairs, no seats, because this is punta music. They don't want you to sit down. If you want to sit down, take your ass home. So unless you gonna be up there dancing and giving a show for everyone else that's not in VIP, get you a general admission ticket, because it's still pretty close to the stage. You're gonna have a great view. And if you've never been to Rocopuco, it is an experience there.
1: Right.
0: So next event I wanted to highlight.
1: It looks fun. It looks for people
0: so
1: want
0: much
1: this,
0: fun.
1: People who want to go to this, I'm just shitting on it just because I like to fuck with Queen.
0: Please,
1: but like, I honestly, this is appeals to you. It looks like a really great time.
0: Oh, it's like the best time.
1: Right.
0: It is super local. Yeah. So when I say super local, for those who are familiar with the Mission District, which is also is the largest Latino, it is the Latino cultural district. If your Spanish is not the best, bring a friend who maybe speaks Spanish. But at the same time, they're going to figure it out. Because if you got money to spend, they're going to take it. They don't care what language you speak in. Right. But it's going to be a good time. Like, I'm definitely go.
1: No, I hope people show up. But you guys should go.
0: You should go. So
1: I'm not doing that.
0: The next thing I want to highlight is Mango is happening this Saturday, May 23rd from 2 to 8 p.m. It's a day party for women and their friends. This is a queer femme event here in the Mission at El Rio, which is one of my favorite queer venues.
1: Right.
0: For those who don't know, like, the Mission District also hosts some of the best POC queer spaces that also happen to be very femme focused. It's a very well-known thing for those who need to know and want to know. So I definitely would say Mango is the queer femme party that happens in San Francisco. Go. If you are queer questioning, if you are hetero flexible and you identify as a queer femme, get your ass to this event. So enjoy. There's always free food. They advertise this as the strongest drinks because they're a queer club, the warmest vibe, and 5 hours of nonstop booty shaking every time. Featuring music by Edage, Olga T, and the Junior, all incredible DJs.
1: Yeah.
0: It's $15 at the door.
1: Get it.
0: 21 plus. You can buy your tickets in advance. If you are going to come and buy your ticket at the door, babes, get there at 1.
1: Right. It's probably going to be packed.
0: Get there at 1.
1: I've never been to Mango. I have no intention on going, but like, you guys, you should definitely check it out.
0: Get there at 1. Bring you some drinks to have in the line.
1: Yeah.
0: And it's absolutely worth it. It opens in the back is a beautiful outdoor sort of dance floor where the main event happens.
1: El Rio is amazing. And I know that Mango's a good time. You talked about it before. Mm-hmm. Again, I have never gone. Mm-hmm. And so like, I imagine it's a lot of fun. And
0: emphasis on a day party for women and their friends. So all my gay homies, all my gay boys who like to roll with they lesbian homegirls, go.
1: Right.
0: If you are a cis straight man who is also straight.
1: If you're cis straight man.
0: Straight man.
1: Let me just emphasize that.
0: Emphasize on the straight. This is not your party. Respectfully.
1: Right.
0: This is not your party. This is not gonna be this is like women cruising, and there's not a lot of cruising spots for queer femmes.
1: Yeah.
0: And so they do a really good job of like making this well known, so women come and there's a lot of queer femme cruising. You will kill the vibe.
1: You will kill the vibe. Right.
0: My trans men, you're welcome.
1: Of course.
0: You come through, babes. Yeah. You are absolutely.
1: Sure.
0: Okay. Next event, the event to highlight.
1: Hey, yo.
0: Carnival SF is this Saturday and Sunday. Everyone get the fuck ready.
3: For
0: those of you who do not know what Carnival SF is, it's a free two-day festival that starts at 11 a.m. and runs to 6 p.m. on both days and covers 17 blocks in the Mission District. It is one of the biggest events that is thrown in the city outside of Pride. It's over that weekend, over 400,000 people will come to this event. It is huge.
1: Yeah.
0: There will be 5 main stages, 50 local performing artists, and 400 vendors. The festival includes international food, dancing, sampling sites, and entertainment for families, couples, and friends of all ethnic, social, and economic backgrounds. You will see people come from this who are coming from totally different countries that have actually spent a whole year creating their outfits. There will actually be a parade. On Sunday, there's always a parade. It boasts about 60 contingent comparsas. Well, comparsas are actually groups that usually represent some corner of the Americas, and they're really coming to rep their people, rep their dance, rep their culture.
1: Yeah.
0: With over 5,500 artists representing the cultural heritage of Brazil, Mexico, Panama, Bolivia, Cuba, Peru, Puerto Rico, Nicaragua, Colombia, Trinidad and Tobago, Guatemala, El Salvador, and so much more. My favorites are always the Black Caribbeans because they show up and show out. Because other groups show up and show out, baby.
1: Let's go.
0: Other groups, they be having coordinated steps, coordinated sounds. The Black Caribbeans just show up and they just dance.
1: They just dance. You'll see kids out there. I love that.
0: I love this. Yeah, and so it's televised by CBS.
1: Mm-hmm.
0: The Grand Parade covers 20 blocks in San Francisco Historic Latino Cultural District in the Mission. I will say, if you are really about it, if you really with the shits, I would try to get there at 9 a.m. because Carnival, for those who don't know, there's a carnival that happens all throughout the Americas. Like, is a very, they're like, most countries are going to have a carnival.
1: Yeah.
0: I think what makes the one here in the Mission is they started with the parade, always starts with lowriders.
1: Yeah, I love it so much.
0: It's a lowrider. You talking about bicycle? You talking about motorcycles? We talking about all different types of lowrider vehicles?
1: Yeah.
0: Like, it's because that is a very Americano sort of culture, and that's what really sets it apart to me. I've only been able to catch it one because 9 a.m. is early for your girl.
1: I make it
0: because it's important.
1: Do you remember in this non-sequitur, do you remember that time that I convinced you to eat that wee brownie from Texas and we were out of our minds high and we saw all those lowriders in the Mission where we were eating ramen?
0: No.
1: Really?
0: No, I did not.
1: That's one of my favorite memories of us.
0: No, I do not remember this time. We're going to talk about this.
1: No, we're going to talk about it. Yeah.
0: When you play the first segment of music. No, I don't remember.
1: Really?
0: Is this when I scooped the ramen off of the desk?
1: No, nigga.
0: That was a whole other... Don't worry about that.
1: Actually, oh my God. No, we're not going to talk about that. because no one needs to know that. That's a bad story. I don't like to remember that.
0: Okay, nope. We don't have to remember that. Okay.
1: And then other... Please continue.
0: Sorry. Other shows to catch, just because we always like to shout out our homies. There will be musical acts both days, but we know two bands this year that are playing on the main stage on Sunday. So first up is Inti Musica.
1: Mystica.
0: They're going to, oh my God. 1
1: You're
0: p.m.
1: Good, man.
0: to 2
1: I'm
0: p.m.
1: I'm fucking up today already.
0: 1 p.m. to 2 p.m. They're going to be at the main stage. That's at 22nd Street and Harrison Street. And then La Gente SF is going to be at 5 p.m. and they're going to be amazing. They're closing the show. Please come. It's going to be amazing.
1: Yeah.
0: And then for our last event to highlight, Auntie Faux Comedy Hour featuring Kai Kai, who just stepped in the building.
1: That's crazy.
0: Hey. That's going to be on June 5th at 7:30 p.m. at Z Below, the Auntie Faux Comedy Show. Comedy Hour is the Bay's gleefully anti-fascist late-night talk show, an anarchic celebration of our collective power, featuring sketches, characters, special guest interviews, and a live punk rock soundtrack from Oakland's OG Black Dyke Rockers, Skip the Needle, babes.
1: Just dope. Love that name.
0: Kai Kai B. Michaels of B-A-S-H Bash, a.k.a. Bay Area Superheroes, which is at Bay Area Superheroes, is a decentralized, mm-hmm. independent, mutual, and aid network of network of costume vigilantes working towards a better, safer Bay Area for all. So please attend. If we're already starting to give you events for June, yeah, so you know you got to be there. You
1: know, yeah. I mean, the Pride is happening, so if you don't show up, you're homophobic.
0: Oh my God! Next month is Pride.
1: I will. Yeah, no, I'm excited for y'all. Like this
0: for us.
1: This is gonna be. Nigga, come on. So for those who don't know, who are first tuning in for the very first time, there's a constant conversation about me and myself and I in regards to how I present and all that. And I mean, look, if you were to look at me, you wouldn't necessarily assume that I am straight. But
2: at all, by the way.
0: If we took a picture of your outfit right now and put a poll up on Instagram that said, yo, rate me, is this studly or not? Waves, 99%.
2: One of the most 99% people you would ever
0: meet. And that 1% is going to be another stud that's also fighting their queer.
1: I like fashion. I like to sport different fashions. Mm-hmm. I like to lean into. I can be mass. I can be femme. Whatever.
0: Yeah.
1: You know. I mean, it is what it is. I mean,
0: all of that sounds like queer talk to me.
1: What the fuck? I mean, you can be straight and you can be a straight man wearing a skirt, my guy. I mean, it is what it is.
2: Yes.
0: Playing around with gender,
1: I just like these clothes.
0: There's also there's a political queerness.
1: Okay.
0: But queerness also exists as a political philosophy.
1: Okay, great.
0: You lean into it.
1: Well, then, yeah, sign me up for that.
0: You've been on the list. What are you talking about? I'll pull out the contract you signed years ago.
1: Oh, right. Sorry about that. Yeah. So, everyone, big update. I'm politically queer now.
0: Hey! We need, a queer button.
2: Right.
1: What would that even say?
0: It'd be so cute. Yay! This is the teachers of peaches.
1: I sex on the beaches. Hey. What?
0: Yeah, there you go. And there you go.
1: What the why can't I? You know what?
0: Whatever. Moving into our black dates.
1: Black dates, as we know, we like to update things that should be pertinent to the black community, both really hilarious shit and other more important stuff. So let's talk about what. Let's get into it. Honestly, this first black date is hilarious. This one is great. So Atlanta and Deadpool. God damn, dude.
0: It's Deadpool hot.
1: Actress Zazie Beetz says she doesn't take showers.
2: Wait, what?
0: Yeah.
1: Yes. Zazie Beetz says she does not take showers. She says, and I quote, "I actually think Americans shower too much. I like a cat wash. I do my face, my armpits, my intimates," end quote.
0: So let's do a little bit of background about Zazie Beetz.
2: Yeah. Hold on.
1: Sure, please. So dive into it, please.
0: If we say the name Zazie and a person is in front of me, think Atlanta.
1: Right.
0: The girlfriend in
1: Atlanta.
0: The girlfriend
1: of what the fuck? Earl.
0: Yeah. The girlfriend of the main character.
1: Who is played by Childish Gambino / Donald Glover.
0: Yes. Yeah. And she's been in many things. Like you say, she's been in Deadpool. She's been in Atlanta.
2: Was she the lucky one?
0: Huh?
2: The lucky character who didn't get hurt or anything?
1: Mm-mm.
2: Her?
0: Yes.
1: Is it?
0: Yeah.
1: She's the lucky one now?
0: That's Deadpool. Deadpool. Yeah. Domino and Deadpool. Yes.
1: I swear to God, I am dying today.
0: She's gorgeous. She's beautiful.
2: No, right.
1: Of course.
0: Yeah. She's also European.
1: Hold on a second. Because she's one of my husband's favorite crushes. He's also European.
0: Yeah.
1: That nigga showers every day.
0: My partner too. Loves it. Yeah.
2: Hey, that don't change anything. That's probably her white side right there.
1: Personally, if I found out Jack O'Connell washed like this, immediately I'm probably not gonna. Yeah.
0: And this is where I think I have known the black diaspora to be ultra clean.
1: Yes. Mm-hmm. Showering sometimes twice a day.
0: Yes. Yeah. I do think some of that comes from colonization in terms of stereotypes in which black people are seen as unclean.
1: Right. So
0: to combat that. I also
1: I'm cool with that. That's a great stereotype. I smell good and I'm clean. Yes.
0: Yeah. I also know Europeans went through some nasty ass fucking places. Them niggas didn't take baths.
3: Dude, they are.
0: So
3: fine,
0: there's also like that history. I think that exists there. That's just at odds.
1: I won't be completely nasty. I'm gonna wash my pussy. You're right. I mean, it is what it is. I honestly, the funk, like, is she not itchy, bro? Because I can't get into bed.
0: She does her face, armpits, and intimate.
1: My back. My ass. Oh,
0: yeah. I'm just wondering why this information was offered.
2: Oh, yeah.
0: I'm just wondering why this information was offered.
1: I think, honestly, so for those who don't know, D-Fantastic, a.k.a. me, outside of this, my job is doing public relations. And you would be surprised the amount of shit that I have seen come out in interviews. No, why are you talking about this? And then I got to call the fucking reporter and be like, I'm so sorry. They didn't mean. Can we kind of strike that from the record? Like, nah. So this that is exactly
0: been,
1: what that
0: she's
1: is.
0: Been around for a long time, not to be media no. trained in this way, but no, also, but, like, but, you but, know, but, she has something on her chest. Like, literally.
1: But, I mean, you're rich enough, you don't care.
0: Yeah.
1: Yeah.
0: You're like,
1: yeah.
0: What are you going
1: to
0: do? Like,
1: what are you going to tell me to bathe? Nah, yeah. Lick yourself like a cat, I guess.
0: You don't even have a bathtub, so what are we talking about? Like, you know, like, there's so. But at least she does, like, wash things. I think the black community will forever be entertained from hearing celebrities tell us that they do not take baths and wash themselves.
1: Yeah.
0: I think we will forever, like, it is a thing that we will forever foulness, be entertained about.
1: It is a foulness that I will never understand.
2: Now, if she says that she doesn't use a washcloth or anything on top of that, then did we're judging.
1: We don't know. At this point, it don't matter if it's one washcloth to three pieces, my guy. Three pieces.
2: Okay, yeah. is she saying every day she like doesn't really shower, or like every blue moon, like, oh, it's okay to one day not shower?
1: Well, when she says she does not take showers.
2: Wait, okay, I need to see the statistics.
1: Here's a man fighting for his life. He's like, wait, but I'm attracted to her. Wait, I need to figure this out.
0: I mean, she does a cat wash. I do my face, my arm. So it.
1: That's a whole bath.
2: I need to know.
1: That's a whole bath.
2: I need to know.
1: That's when you go from one nigga to the next. You got to make sure they don't smell no other niggas on you. Yeah. Like, hey, no, I'm good. I didn't meet with anybody earlier today.
0: This is why you cannot tell us this information. This is why you can't tell. There's like historical context of the way we view these things. You cannot tell us this information.
1: Right. You know, I mean, I'm not saying I've been there, but whole bath.
0: I love you.
1: No, I didn't have a gangbang earlier. Are you joking?
0: Stupid. All right.
1: Anyways.
0: RFK Jr.
1: Okay. RFK Jr. is going to war on antidepressants because that nigga has a worm in his head.
0: Yeah.
1: So antidepressants, as we know, are among the most commonly described medications in the U.S., right? So a study shows that 1 in 6 adults are taking them. So around like 45 million people. And so long-term use is pretty common, right? Mm-hmm. I think initially, you would kind of like take this to manage things while you're in therapy and go on. But right now, people are, you know, a large analysis says that the median of duration is 5 years. Mm-hmm. So they also found that roughly a quarter of patients have been taking antidepressants for a decade or more. Mm-hmm. And so Gennard Santacora, who is a professor of psychiatry, says researchers are calling this clinical inertia. So when patients appear stable or at like a 3 or 6 month rank, basically doctors tend to automatically renew their prescriptions. So alternatives such as psychotherapy can be more expensive and time consuming. So instead of doing that, people are just automatically, you know, renewing your antidepressant prescriptions and then going on. So because of this, he says that there are some patients who are on medication longer than necessary while bypassing others who actually need it, right? So the goal of this for RFK Jr. is basically to desubscribe or stop that initial, like, so, you know, prescription process and stop that auto renewal process. And so there's no guidance on how they plan on transitioning that at all. And there's not a clear, like, direction from the FDA or any major medical groups on how to actually make that better. Right? So that's kind of what's happening right now. It's weird. It's complex.
0: Why, instead of, like, desubscribing people for auto-renew, why don't we make it so that doctors have a mandatory check-in?
1: Yes.
0: Every once in a while? Because, like, I know when I, back in 2020, when everybody was going through a lot, I was on antidepressants, and it was very low dosage, like 20 milligrams, which your regular doctor, the one you see routinely, can prescribe you on. Anything more than that, you have to go to a psychiatrist.
1: Yeah.
0: he was a black male doctor. He was like the first doctor I went to actually took me seriously when I described to him what I was going through.
1: Yeah.
0: And he was like, hey, we can start you on antidepressants. And what I want to do is in about 2 months, which is like, you know, like it takes a little bit. It takes about a month for it actually to acclimate within your brain. I want you to have another month to like adjust to what you're feeling. Let's have a check-in and see how these things are going. And we had a check-in and it was great.
1: Yeah.
0: And so I think the idea of just stopping the auto-renewal process is going to result in like horrible ways that this is handled. People are just going to automatically be cut off from medication.
1: Right.
0: And they may struggle with the ability to understand why that happened.
1: Right.
0: Or even the ability to get in contact with a doctor and go through a whole bunch of different things. Meanwhile, stopping your medication can
1: really dangerous.
0: Extremely dangerous. Has an incredible amount of impact on you. Why not just have mandatory check-ins with doctors that like people who are on this dosage have to do,
1: or make psychotherapy just easier to access. You can do both.
0: Yeah.
1: You know, like let's figure out like, okay, if you're gonna cut them off at some point, and you know, maybe hopefully that's not at the 6 or 3 month mark, but like, okay, if you make it a year, like make it easily accessible to get psychotherapy. But again, I mean, that nigga eats like raw bear meat, so I don't really know.
0: I hate him,
1: but I mean, so I do want people to know that that is a conversation that's happening, especially because of Mental Health Awareness Month. Like, if you're on antidepressants or you're in a place where you're like trying, you could possibly be seeking them, like, keep your eye on that shit, man, because it will, I don't want you to end up in a place where you're trying to get help and you can't.
0: Yeah, talk to your doctors about it. Ask them if there's any protocol that they're instituting. Like, we are unfortunately at a time, which we've always been a time, where we have to be self-advocates for ourselves.
1: Yeah.
0: That is our way our healthcare system works. So if you are in a place to do it, I definitely strongly encourage you. If you can find someone who can even help you advocate on your behalf, if there's someone in your family, someone that you're close to, that's like, hey, if you can just sit here with me and help me have these conversations and figure out talking points, like it is unfortunately a time where we have to be really, really on it for ourselves.
1: Yeah, exactly. Yeah. Exactly. So that's shitty news. But the last piece of black updates, which we don't even have the full amount of time to get into this, which is fair.
0: Please.
1: I think we're going to have to at some point dive into this.
0: Please.
1: Drake's 3 albums.
0: No. I don't want to do
3: it.
0: I was overstimulated and overwhelmed.
1: I was like, hi, why is this happening to me? And nothing on my algorithm is anything but like, fuck, this is terrible. And I've listened to songs, this is terrible. And anyway, so if you don't know, over the weekend, Drake dropped 3 albums at once. One is called Habibti, other is Iceman, the other is Maid of Honor.
0: What does he think we're all doing?
1: I mean, the Drake Glazers obviously had plenty of time.
0: Oh, yeah. They didn't listen to all them damn songs.
1: I don't believe them.
0: Some of them did.
1: No, they did. They definitely did.
0: Some of them were just 24/7.
1: Right. Yeah.
3: People who are into celebrities like have them in their mouth all the time.
1: Does your jaw not hurt, my guy? It is crazy. I think it's something like 43 songs. And they said that he dropped it like this, and it spells out him, so he is him. You know, I'm at a level of exhaustion with this that I wish I could get out of. But that's another week. But anyways, just wanted to kind of give you just a little. I'm not even going to talk about Habibti because I just don't have the time. I don't have time for that.
0: Yeah, because then we have to address the title of it.
1: All of these titles are problematic. So for Iceman, the cover is with him and the famous like Michael Jackson glove on, right?
0: He really embracing that predator. He leaning in right now.
1: By the way, and I think my brother brought this up a while ago, we're going to have to talk on Michael Jackson at some point. It's going to be like a 3-part series. But anyway, so skipping forward. I know, we're going to have to do that.
0: So he has
1: a Michael Jackson glove on. But if y'all don't remember this shit, he was literally talking shit about Michael Jackson when he dissed, he dissed him during his beef with Kendrick Lamar. So in the song Family Matters, this is the quote. It's oh shit, it's all making sense. Maybe I'm Prince and you're Mike. Michael's praying his features would change if people believe that he's actually white. I'm like, what type of diss is that?
4: bad.
0: I mean, he's the one that started it with saying that he comparing himself to Michael Jackson.
1: Of course.
0: Like, I don't know what's the switch up here.
3: I don't think anybody can compare, really. Select few, and he's definitely not one of them.
1: No, my God. It's bizarre in general.
0: And
1: it's
0: never, like, nothing about Kendrick Lamar ever gave "I Want to Be White."
1: Right.
0: I'm like,
1: it was a horrible diss. I'm like, what was that?
3: He's never once claimed that.
0: You can't.
1: Well,
0: you can't drop a bar that said, like, yo, you rap like you're trying to get the slaves lit, and then all of a sudden say, like, you are trying to be white.
1: Yeah, Drake said that, like, in the rap beef. He's like, Kendrick's like, yeah, you still rap like you're trying to get the slaves freed. I'm like, is that a bad thing?
3: What is that ever a bad thing?
1: Well, I'm so sorry. Like, are you trying to keep me in my chains? I'm absolutely, like, shut the fuck up, Drake.
0: Especially in a time where, like, slave shops absolutely, like, slavery absolutely exists.
1: Right. So there's a lot. There's human trafficking that exists. He wears his glove after making this weird statement in his rap beef with Kendrick 2 years ago. And then also the White House ended up, like, tweeting out a picture of them, of the album cover, like, with the glove. And with the glove, they're holding, like, an iced out MAGA chain.
3: What?
0: Oh, it's incredible.
3: Oh,
1: It is astounding. And then also someone said, imagine living long enough to watch Young Money turn into old MAGA, which has fried me to death. Because Nicki Minaj, this is amazing. Lil Wayne, the coonery is insane. Like, I couldn't get more coonery if I literally stripped naked and jumped into a trash can in the middle of the night in New York City. Like, this is outstanding. And it's interesting because in Iceman, he rehashes this old beef of 2 years. Him saying, fuck a big three anyway. There was too many chefs in the kitchen. It was a mess to begin with. Who fucking cares?
0: I mean, that's what someone says when they get their ass whooped.
3: He has had the same.
1: I know. I don't want this anyway. I don't care.
0: Okay. I mean, here's the thing. If he would just let it go. Stop mentioning it, just move on and go back to, like, the like, redundant and, like, not really, really that thoughtful pop hits he used to make, people would just be like, great, yeah. All right, here you go. Drop a track that actually gets the club hype, and don't whine and bitch about it.
3: Yeah.
0: There ain't none that the hip hop community, like, disrespect, like, hates more than a nigga that can't take an L.
3: right.
0: Like, you can't hold an L. Like, yo, we didn't all play the dozens and got roasted.
1: Oh, yeah.
0: And then had to shut up and then come back the next day and just swipe that from your mind.
1: Exactly. I mean, to be fair, I get roasted every goddamn day of my life, hanging out with my best friends.
0: Yep,
1: every day.
3: No,
1: every
3: ass boy.
0: Sorry.
3: But you never do.
1: I don't know how to escape it. But there's some rumors that Drake releases 3 albums to basically start to get out of his deal with UMG. Yeah. So basically, he's suing UMG, Universal Music Group, mm-hmm. for defamation over his beef with Kendrick Lamar.
0: Yeah.
1: And tried to deliver all these albums at the same time to get out of this deal.
0: Yeah.
1: These 3 albums add to the album requirements of his deal, mm-hmm. Which would be in the fraction of the usual time in an estimated $400 million deal, which he signed in 2022.
0: Yeah.
1: So, I mean, this could be it, because there's a lot of trash on these albums. Yeah. I mean, it kind of makes sense, but...
0: It's just that there's some trash you can just keep in the vault, you know? He could have just released whatever.
1: I mean, and if you really want to enjoy, if you really are like, I really want to listen to probably one of the worst songs ever, check out Cheetah Print. It features Sexy Red. That was one of the songs that I listened to, and I was like, I don't think I'll ever get those moments back again for the rest of my life.
0: Oh, this is a Sexy Red feature. Yes. I'm a Trump supporter.
1: Yes. Exactly.
3: Wait, Sexy Red is too?
0: Sexy Red is a Trump supporter.
3: What the fuck is going on?
1: Where have you been?
0: But this is, like, also, to be fair, this is, like, deep black lore.
3: Oh, okay.
1: This is true. Yeah. I mean,
0: just like Nelly, Trump supporter.
3: Oh, well, I knew, like, about that. Yeah. I knew about Snoop Dogg.
1: Yeah.
3: I was like, bro, Snoop, you did not have to do that, bro.
1: Sexy red shenanigans. Those are kind of our updates and our intro to the show. I obviously have to end the first part of our segment before we get into some music.
0: Yeah,
1: would you rather?
0: What are we doing here? I see what you have here, and I don't understand where we go.
1: Here we go. Ready? You ready?
0: Okay. And everyone in the audience, feel free to chime in.
1: Feel free to jump in. Okay. We're talking about men's mental health, okay?
0: Yeah.
1: Would you rather live in a world where every single time a man felt a negative emotion, a cancer cell was obliterated?
3: Oh, fuck.
0: Was obliterated?
1: Yes.
3: Oh, ooh, ooh. Okay.
0: Yeah.
1: Wait, any negative emotions that men feel, cancer cells, that one cancer cell is gone.
0: Okay. Every time
3: I thought it was you're gonna say
0: every time a man has a negative thought, does that mean
1: negative emotions?
3: Oh, that shit's gone in 5 seconds. Less than 5 seconds, actually.
0: Well, does this is
3: found
0: this,
3: the cure.
0: What if we're talking about a man who has no cancer cells?
1: No. This is just literally any man. It's like, yeah. Oh God, she didn't text me back. A random cancer cell is obliterated.
3: Yeah, just gone. Or what?
1: Or every single time a man has a positive, like, emotion, a very, very destitute family gets a lot of food rations.
0: I prefer that.
3: No, but
0: babe, no.
3: Check this out. check this out. Only maybe two families are getting fed.
1: We're gonna cure cancer.
0: Well, let's do a handful.
1: Okay. Who wants the negative emotions and cancer to be gone? Basically. Oh, okay. Wait, no. I wasn't voting. I'm just putting my hand up.
3: Hand up. Okay.
1: Who wants a positive emotions?
0: Four, five.
1: Okay. Ooh, five. Okay. Who wants a positive emotions with the food rations for people in need?
0: You can't vote for both.
3: Okay, but check this out. In a perfect world, yes, the positive would be great. But in reality, there's way more negative shit.
1: Of course.
3: And I think we can get rid of cancer that way in like 0.5 seconds if we do it that way.
0: If
3: the negative thoughts means that cancer is pretty much gone.
0: For men.
3: Are we talking about for men or for in general?
0: Oh, for in general.
3: Yeah, in general.
0: For the world. I thought you said in the world.
3: No.
1: Any cancer cell.
3: Yeah. In that case, yes, the negative. Because where we are right now, shit ton of negative thoughts from guys. So
0: here's also another thought. Our food that we eat oftentimes contributes to things like cancer. So if we could give people like actual good food.
1: And this is healthy food. Very healthy. Healthy food. Yeah.
0: We can also attack cancer.
1: It'll essentially just appear in their living room and be like, yes, got it.
0: We can also attack.
3: But check this out. Maybe only four guys are going to make sure that families get fed.
1: No. Every day? No, I'm kidding.
3: I'm exaggerating a little bit, but...
0: I know we talk about the menosphere. I actually do think there's a lot of men out there who are doing the work.
3: Okay, well, they need to speak up then, because
0: They do need to speak up, and I think it's more popular to talk about bad news than it is to actually talk about men who are doing the work.
1: Right. Yeah.
0: Because people don't want to hear that. But I think if we could turn it... If men could receive a positive branding...
3: No, yeah.
0: Like, why not step into that? If that
3: was the norm, then it would be a different answer for
1: sure. We got one of our audiences.
0: Oh my God. Go on.
4: Hi, hello, it's the fan guy from earlier. So here's what I think. I think, you know, because it's very easy to get negative thoughts, right? Mm-hmm. We wouldn't have the wellness industry if it was so easy to think of a positive thought. So if we could just take all of our negative thoughts and cure cancer, then why not?
3: Yep.
0: But then aren't we promoting people to have negative thoughts?
4: No, because this is just going to happen. It's just going to happen.
1: Right. No, it's just going to happen.
4: And nobody's telling you to think negative thoughts.
1: Only people in this room are us that will know, and that's that.
0: Oh, I'm sorry. I didn't realize we lived in a society that wouldn't incentivize some shit for their own personal gain.
1: I don't know if anyone's ever going to put together, oh, yeah, a man saw a fat ass and now a cancer cell's gone. You know, I don't think anyone's ever going to, like, put that together.
0: I think I would assume
1: I am not a man.
0: I think food rations can feed two birds with one stone.
3: No, but we're thinking about what's the percentages of the guys having negative thoughts compared to guys having positive thoughts.
0: But cancer just kills cancer, doesn't kill anything else. At least with food rations, you can solve a lot of different things potentially.
1: You can solve scurvy.
0: Yeah.
1: You can solve a lot of probably dental issues because you're getting the right type of food.
3: Scurvy is
1: a
3: crazy
0: thing. I don't know why she threw out that old thing.
1: That's
3: so
1: I want to be clear. This is what I'm talking about. Y'all niggas come from my head every day.
0: Is there anyone else in our audience who wants to argue for food rations? I really think that we should be arguing.
1: I'm personally torn. When I created this, I was very torn. Come on, Kai Kai.
0: Yeah.
1: Yo, Kai Kai's coming back. Let's go.
5: I have so many things to say.
1: Please, let's go.
5: But at the end of the day, I think that I am an optimistic nihilist, and I do believe that we are heading towards a better future.
1: Yeah.
5: And I do believe that the younger generations are starting to get things in ways that are making me very optimistic. So I do think that like things like toxic masculinity and stuff, like they're clearly being worked on, like actively in front of our faces. And I think that you're right that a lot of our food contributes to cancer. I think that a lot of our issues with cancer are because of things like plastic pollution, environmental pollution,
6: 100%.
5: Environmental racism. Like there are so many things that contributes to cancer that did not exist hundreds of years ago.
6: And if y'all don't know what food deserts are, look them up. Yeah. I study them. It is a whole thing. So
5: So I do think that like ultimately the food option is the better for me, because once you meet people's basic material needs, then they tend to be happier and have more positive thoughts.
6: So I think after checking on one thing that I did think about is if we are able to provide the food rations to families in need, that alone offers anti-capitalism, because these same families will not have to do the same sort of really painful, like body deteriorating types of meat, like jobs to do those things. So if we're able to provide food in that way, we might also be able to provide food for the revolution.
0: I think there is
6: an opportunity for that too.
0: Yeah.
6: So okay, I think we're split 50-50 now with me being food rations.
0: Let's take another.
2: I think realistically where we are right now, we would get a lot more done with the negative thoughts, but where we're working towards an incentive for the positive would be where we want to be. Mm-hmm. But if we can fucking cure cancer right now based off these negative thoughts from these guys where we're at, that's a shoe-in right there.
6: I hear you.
2: But because like it's probably like 80-20 right now.
0: Mm-hmm.
2: Where we want it to be fucking 70-30 opposite. But that's just not where we are. Hopefully the more we talk about it, the more that it can be that. But where we are right now, it's not even nearly close.
6: I mean, I will say, and we'll dive into some more statistics in a minute. I think that there is a lot of struggle. Mm-hmm. But we are oversaturated with a lot of really shitty news and stuff. There are people who are actually doing a lot better. We just don't hear from them.
2: Right.
6: Yeah. You know, so you're getting a lot of algorithmic propaganda of, like, all these men that are just being absolutely horrible. Yeah. And the men are just living their lives and existing and being good. Yeah. So I'm just like, as I think about this, the fact that if we could provide for, like, the people in need on a base level, the foundation of our organization in the U.S., like, there is an actual real tangibility of, like, you're not afraid of losing your job because you're going to have food, which means you may actually be able to join us as we're, like, we need to make serious changes in the U.S., you know?
0: If you can eat better, like, you have more energy in general.
6: To do stuff.
0: Also change for your brain. There's just a lot of various upsides to actually having access to food.
2: Yeah, there's so many factors that go into that would you rather.
6: Yeah.
2: Mm-hmm. Yeah.
6: Thank you.
0: You didn't think you were going to have something. And you look at you.
2: I think we all
0: always coming through.
2: Yeah.
0: Do you want to take another poll?
6: Okay, we'll take another poll. Okay, are we, so cancer?
0: One, two, three, four.
6: Okay.
2: Okay, is the question for, like, what we hope for or what's going on right now?
6: No, right now. Right, you have to make a decision right now.
2: Then the negative right now.
6: So negative, what's that, five?
0: We're still split.
6: We're still split.
0: All right.
6: Well, let's get into some music. We're actually going to play the first song, which is one of my favorites. You got some Skynyrd. I'm sorry, y'all. Y'all know I'm from Texas. Come on now.
0: See, I told you, you're going to get the Texas in there somehow. It's fine.
6: Nigga.
0: Whatever.
6: Anyways, we're going to play Simple Man by Lynyrd Skynyrd.

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1: with D Fantastic
2: and DJ Queen
1: and
3: Joelle.
1: Yay! In case you listen to the show for the first time, we are here every Monday, 6 p.m. to 8 p.m., and we are highlighting Mental Health Awareness Month. So one of the things that I wanted to get into are just like some statistics about what's happening with men and mental health, because that's kind of our focus of this episode. So here are some big statistics for the U.S. So men die by suicide about 4 times more often than women. Even though women report more attempts, they just are and are more often diagnosed with depression. The actual, like, end-all be-all with it, you know, being the result of death is 4 times more often with men. About 60% of men who die by suicide have no known mental health diagnosis, so they have not received care, they have not been diagnosed with anything in particular, they just, unfortunately, felt like that was... So that could be due to underdiagnosis, not seeking care, many other things. In men, firearms are involved in over 50% of suicide deaths, contributing to a higher lethality among men. That's something that has been pretty prominent in regards to looking at suicide rates between men and women. So many firearms are involved with men, and typically with women, it's other types. It's alternative types of death, so cutting, pills, overdosing, that sort of stuff. There's a lot of theories behind why that is. We won't dive into that now, but there are theories behind kind of why that is. It's often why when we talk about the fight for stricter gun laws, one thing that people often fail to mention is that it's not just about harming others, it's about harming yourself, right? Suicide rates are highest among men who are over the age of 75. It's also a leading cause of death for men between 15 and 34. So that's kind of the spot for men, the younger age and then the older age. You know, and as I've seen, you know, men in my life who are getting older, I can see these patterns of, like, just not feeling like they're contributing to family, just the desire for hyper-masculinity, not being able to meet those needs because of a changing body through aging, you know, and how that can be exacerbated. You know, my grandfather had a harder time as he aged, especially after his, you know, wife passed, and it's hard, you know. So worldwide. Sorry.
2: I almost wanted to drop in a BTS thing there. I'm not going to do that.
1: Please don't.
2: Worldwide Handsome Jin, shout out.
1: And see, and I, ahead. And I, and this is why I clown you at all
2: WWH,
1: times.
2: WWH, baby. Sorry. They're playing in Stanford, by the way. All right, go ahead.

0: Please. Worldwide, around 513. Nigga.
1: I'm so sorry. There's no place for this. There's no place for this.
0: No, what is it?
1: I'm so sorry. Focus, there's no place
0: focus,
1: for this.
0: Focus, focus, focus.
1: I'm focused.
0: Worldwide, around 513 million men live with a mental disorder.
1: Yeah.
0: Okay? Quote from this on the report that I got this from. Social connection, which likely differs by region, may be associated with lower rates of disorders, but there is no clear relationship between rates of mental disorders reported here and rates of loneliness, social isolation, and social disconnection reported by the WHO Commission on Social Connection. That kind of stuck with me on this, just how isolated I think a lot of men are. You know, we already know, no, this is just the U.S., but and this statistic is actually worldwide. We already know that a lot of men are going underdiagnosed and underreported on their own, like, mental health and the things that they're struggling with. Mm-hmm. And so it's interesting that social connection, you know, may be associated with lower rates of disorders.
1: Yeah, I think a lot of people have weird relationships with loneliness.
0: Yeah.
1: And I do think those relationships with loneliness can be the places in which, you know, things bloom and not bloom in a positive way, but bloom in like a really negative way that causes you to spin out. I think there's a need to like pull people in. We are social creatures by nature.
0: Yeah.
1: I do think that bad things happen to our brains when we go without contact with people. I think there's plenty of studies that prove that.
0: Yeah.
1: So we are like social. So absolutely isolation is going to have an effect on our mental health, our mental capacity, maybe even deeper than that, maybe even physically, for sure.
0: Of course. Yeah. Mm-hmm. Yeah, yeah, yeah, yeah. And it sucks. I mean, I cannot imagine a world where I did not have like my friend group, or did not have people that I could talk to constantly. I'm always on the phone. I'd just be on that shit constantly, you know. As you know,
2: what are you talking about? We never talk. Like, you never talk to your friends.
0: No,
2: at all.
0: Yeah, yeah, I know. I hate you all. But yeah, it's interesting that this is particularly in regards to men's kind of mental health, right? Also, there is a big issue in regards to misinformation, the crisis of misinformation, the lack of media literacy that is affecting men, a lot of people in general, but I kind of wanted to like give these stats before we dive into some of our other sources. So data from the OECD, which is the Organization for Economic Cooperation and Development, did a research paper on this, and respondents were able to correctly identify true and false content only 60% of the time. 60% of anything is huge, but like that is almost half of not being able to figure out what's true and what's not. And the reality of it is a lot of people are sourcing their news from social media overwhelmingly. In fact, they say that a decent amount of them are seeking it, but they also say, despite that, only 57% say that it's their least trusted source of news, although we're constantly on it. You know, I unfortunately have heard through a lot of people in my life that that is where they only get their news. I think I move in different spaces only because I work in populations and because I know what news looks like. I know what it looks like from both sides, from interviewees to actual production of it. I'm wary of just that, as well as I spend a lot of time digging into research reports, right, with my degree and everything and beyond. So I don't like to receive that news that way, but it's not uncommon. And I don't fault anyone for that. I'm not saying like that, no, like don't do that, but just it takes an additive sort of effort to get beyond and out of that.
1: Yeah.
0: So imagine you're an isolated man who's receiving a lot of misinformation from, you know, your least trusted news source, social media, you can't get off it.
1: Yeah, you know? It's very accessible. I don't know.
0: Extremely accessible.
1: I don't know. For you two, I would say, like, how much do you think of your news comes from social media? Like, what you know about the world?
2: I mean, we're on it all day.
1: Yeah.
2: You know, I mean, I don't really watch TV and watch, like, the news right there. So I try and, you know, a lot of my stuff that I get is, like, leftist media and, like, a lot of left-leaning stuff. But, of course, the stuff that I see from the right is from, like, Stitches that I see.
1: Yeah.
2: And, you know, I definitely like to see from both sides and then make my decision from there.
1: Yeah.
2: And even after that, I'm like, these motherfuckers were thinking that on the right? I'm like, wait, how did they even get there? But a lot of it is like they just are too stubborn to hear both sides.
1: Yeah.
2: And they only think their side is the right side. And I'm pretty sure they're saying that shit about us too.
1: Yeah.
2: So, you know, it's I'm trying to figure out what aligns most with my morals, and that's usually what I go with.
1: Do you think
0: I would say, I would say 25% of my news actually comes from social media, and I say 25%. I'm giving it some leeway because what will often happen is I'll see something on social media, immediately I'm like, all
2: right,
0: what is this? And I dig into it.
2: Mm-hmm.
0: And that's when I know, you know, because like random shit will like, will happen. And then people are spouting the same bullshit. It's like one thing that I think, you know, I'm only bringing this up as a leftist, radical leftist, as a leftist, something that happened recently was, Coachella was going on, and everyone was going on and on about Erica Kirk being there and be like, yeah, like, look at her or whatever. And she wasn't.
1: She wasn't there.
0: She was never
2: there.
0: Right? There was no actual evidence, no photos, no nothing.
2: No videos, yeah.
0: But, like, that is, it can be very problematic in how we are consuming things because we also trust our influencers. Like, we may think that we don't, but if you've been following someone for a while and they've provided only nothing but good news and positive news, they may slip up.
2: Right.
0: But their slip up is now your slip up because you believed them.
2: Like, blindly believing them.
0: Exactly. Yeah. Exactly.
1: I mean, it's like the game of telephone, right? You say something to one person by the time it gets around.
2: I played that game growing up.
1: It's completely spun. It's social media is kind of like that.
0: Yeah.
1: And that, like, one person says, like, oh, maybe I spotted Erica Kirk there. And then another person's like, oh,
0: really?
1: Kirk.
2: Yeah.
1: And everyone's like, oh my God, Erica Kirk is performing at Coachella.
2: I saw her. And be like, no, nobody saw her there. We're just,
0: right.
1: Nobody saw. And I guarantee you, the first person probably didn't say they actually saw Erica Kirk.
2: Right. They probably just saw some basic white lady there. I was like, oh, it looks like Erica Kirk.
1: And it's not to say that conservative influencers aren't there. They absolutely
2: probably
1: are.
2: Of course.
1: They for sure are.
0: Yeah.
1: You know, and I think that sparked an interesting conversation about the fact that Coachella in general is not a progressive space.
0: No.
1: Mm-hmm. Which some people didn't know.
0: We
1: were like, it's not?
0: We've talked about this. I wish I could give the episode name drop now, but essentially we went into the actual funding behind Coachella, and it goes directly to a person who donates strictly to right-wing politics.
2: Mm-hmm.
0: Like, strictly, and a lot of money. So, like, despite there being a lot of progressive artists there, I've talked about this before. I was in San Diego last time, and I was like, yeah, I mean, there's a lot of festivals that you may not know that are actually giving their money into things that you actively
2: against,
0: are fighting against. Yeah.
1: One more question and we can move on to the rest of the facts. Are there specific platforms that you think give more reliable news or send you things from different perspectives? Like, is there a platform? Or do you think this is just how you... It might be just how you consume a platform. Or
2: yeah, I feel like...
0: So,
2: yeah, go ahead.
0: Mine is All Sides. AllSides.com.
1: AllSides.com.
0: I've been following AllSides.com since I got into PR about 8 years ago.
1: Mm-hmm.
0: So what it does is it will grab a headline and it'll give you the left article about it, the right article, and the centrist. And it'll even say how far left this article is. So it may not be all the way left on this, and same with whatever. And like, you can read all three and try to get a very, very good. So like, this is not a sponsorship. Yeah. I mean, if y'all trying to sponsor, yo, what's up? But like, this is not a sponsorship at all. But like, I have been reading All Sides for years.
2: Is that an app or is it a site?
0: It's AllSides.com. They probably have an app now.
2: Okay.
0: I'm old, so I just go online.
2: I didn't know about that. So that's good to know.
0: So that's a good, I mean, the reality of it is a lot of really good news is now behind paywalls. And I think that also makes it really hard and inaccessible for your average person.
1: Yeah.
0: And so like, I will not say what sites there are, but there are sites who can bypass paywalls.
2: Mm-hmm. Yeah. If you wanted to, you could.
0: Yeah, like, I mean, for instance, some person could say 12-foot ladder, you know? I don't know what that site is. I've never seen it before in my life. But I mean, I think there's something called like 12-foot ladder out there.
1: Maybe.
0: Whatever. But that's but that also brings into the case of like withholding that information and makes it harder to fight misinformation. At the same time,
1: for sure,
0: it pays journalists.
1: Yeah. Yeah.
0: So it's hard.
1: True.
0: It's hard to say.
1: Double
0: it's hard to say.
1: There. What about for you, Joelle? Is there specific sites?
2: I mean,
1: I'm
2: on a whole
1: media?
2: Bunch of different sites, like Instagram, Facebook, TikTok, Twitter, right? So I try and really sit down with something and being like, wait, that doesn't seem right. Let me do my own research on that. But then there's some where I'm like, seems about right.
1: Yeah.
2: You know.
0: Right.
2: So I feel like as long as we take it a step further and not just immediately believe something, then I think that's the first step to, like, you know, having critical thinking towards the shit that you see online.
0: Right.
2: Because anybody could say anything, but if you don't take a minute to look outside of that, you're just going to be oblivious, and we're no better than any other side.
0: 100%. Yeah. And I want to get into critical thinking skills here as well. So this is another huge research report where it found that 94% of people believe that critical thinking is an extremely, extremely important skill. But most of them find that that type of skill is lacking at large, with 60% of respondents saying that they have not studied critical thinking at all in school. And only about 55% say that critical thinking skills, their personal critical thinking skills have improved since high school, with about a quarter saying that they have pretty much deteriorated.
1: You know? That's rough.
0: So if you're not actively into media literacy, actively diving into things, actively seeking information out and fighting your own biases and reading a lot and diving into research, your critical thinking is being impacted.
2: Yeah, I think that, like, if anybody just takes like a semester in college, like, your critical thinking is like gonna go through the roof, because a lot of the shit that you learn, like, all the way throughout high school, you're not even learning anything.
0: Sure.
2: And then, you know, even just like 1 week of taking an African American studies class, I was like, hey, yo, wait, what? Like, I knew shit was bad, but they don't even tell you like even a fraction of what went on. And I was like, that's on purpose. That's of not course. An accident.
0: Yeah.
2: Like, whatever we thought it was, multiply that by like 1,000.
1: Yeah, right. Absolutely.
0: I mean, I also think that you just have to keep practicing, whether it's through reading or diving into like movies that really speak to you in different ways, watching shows that are just really feeding into your type of, you know,
2: and
0: activation.
2: And if you follow people who like actually are going against the status quo of like what they believe, or like what you know, the general public believes, like Mark Ruffalo, he's a huge supporter of like Palestine and everything, so it's like he's one of the few people who's like, no, like, I don't give a shit what happens to my career, like, I'm speaking up because I have a voice to talk about this stuff. And I think more people who have a voice need to speak up, because they're not listening to everybody else who doesn't have a voice.
1: I think it's really difficult because confirmation bias is so prevalent.
0: 100%.
1: And our algorithms are so geared towards feeding us content. They're not thinking about what is the things that's going to be healthy for our brains.
0: Mm-hmm. Yeah.
1: They're looking at your clicks. They're looking at how long you stay on a post.
2: Views,
1: and they're just only going to feed you more of that.
0: Yeah.
1: And there's so many people on social media that are just sound bit people and just rage baiting, just following clout, that even the people who make 50% of the sense, they go, the other 50% is just bullshit. And it's like, you easily can read that bullshit. And so, like, I appreciated my time in college because it did definitely strengthen my critical thinking, but college is not accessible to everyone, and more and more, especially in our day and age, people are turning away from college because it is just a debt trap. I would definitely promote people going to community college.
2: Junior college is amazing.
1: Please search up your community colleges. There's a lot of them that will offer you even free admittance if you are a local there.
0: 100%.
1: So if you, I think we completely need to destigmatize community college. It's the thing that helped me get, like, I did 2 years at a community college and did 2 years at a university in California, and I walked away from college not having any debt, and it was only because I did it that way. But I do think there's something really special about going to an environment that's solely for the purpose of strengthening your learning skills. People, we're also busy surviving to tell people that, like, oh, also you need to develop your critical thinking brain, where people are just like in survival mode. It's like really difficult.
0: I mean, but I would offer, and I mean, this is, you know, this is not necessarily a super easy option, but reading. Like, you have to, both fiction and nonfiction, right? Like, you have to dive into really fun experimental ideas through sci-fi, right? But then you can also dive into stuff about learning about the true history of this country in many ways through nonfiction. And so, like, dedicating time, stepping away from your phone and saying, I'm going to actually learn about this subject is huge. Like, it is important to be able to engage people. I mean, one thing I will always credit my father for, which, you're listening, Dad, what's up, man?
1: Hi.
0: I remember when I was a kid, I was really young, I was like maybe like 5 or 6 or something, and I was watching my dad watch Fox News. And like, I knew, I was like, God, like, these people are fucking terrible. And this was in 1996, my nigga. Like, it was bad then, it's bad now. Like, it's a whole nother whatever. And I remember like watching him, and I asked him, I was like, why are you watching this? And he's like, to be able to fight your enemy, you have to know them.
1: That's my dad also.
0: You have to know them. Yeah. You have to learn what they're saying, hear what they're talking about, and then be actually able to converse with them in ways that will catch them off guard.
1: My dad would religiously play chess. To Rush Limbaugh. Yeah. Just simply to know
0: same thing.
1: What is the argument.
0: Listen, and it was so crazy because obviously, like, you know, we would be in the car going to whatever, and like, I mean,
1: I ain't trying to hear that.
0: And it sucked, but I do it to this day. Like, I will listen. I will listen. I will read things, and it sucked, and it can be very painful, and it's like, I don't want to do this, but I have to be able to engage in these conversations because they're talking about me.
1: Yeah, and I want to know what the arguments that people are using to manipulate vulnerable people. Yeah.
0: Exactly.
1: Because I could speak to a vulnerable person. There's no reason to believe that I can't one day be a vulnerable person.
0: Yeah.
1: And I want to know
0: vulnerable
1: what are the
0: now. Shit,
1: people.
0: Man. Fuck.
1: Like, how did they get Candace Owens? I would love to go to the international origin story.
0: Wait, we've talked about that.
1: The origin of Candace Owens?
0: Yeah, nigga.
1: You remember you thought she was a firefighter that one time? I'm sorry. You know, you remember there was a whole conversation later on. Never mind. We don't have to touch that.
0: we'll talk about it. Not right now because we should play some music. But basically, long story short, she did like an anti-bullying website, and it was great. And she was like targeting people, and then somehow she got doxxed, and no one from the left helped her. The right people were like, "See, leftists hate you," and then she was like, "I love Republicans." It was crazy.
1: Yeah.
0: It was a crazy timeline. Right. That's how she happened.
1: Yeah.
0: And I mean, and to this day, I'll fight that bitch. Anyways.
1: No, that's a cool...
0: It's a great fight. I mean, it'd be a great fight, I feel.
1: Between you and her?
0: Yeah, of course, yeah. That'd be a good fight.
1: Throw down,
0: yeah.
1: babe.
0: Yeah. I mean, I don't think it's going to be easy. She's got a lot of internal black
1: hair. I don't know about that, but like, I think that's going to be light work for you. But like, here we are.
0: How tall is she?
2: I don't even know much about her.
0: Hey, yeah, yeah. Hold on. This may alter the result.
2: I've never seen her.
0: This may alter the result. Candace Owens.
1: 5'7".
0: 5'7"?
1: Yeah.
2: How much you weigh?
1: She's like my height. She's like mine and Leah's height.
0: Okay, okay. So, how much does she weigh, dude? 124. I got weight.
1: That's light work.
2: Oh, yeah, you got her for sure.
1: Round and pound.
0: I don't know what the fuck she'd be doing in the gym. Like, I don't know, bro.
2: No, because if they were doing shit in the gym, trust me, they would be posting it.
1: It's too popular right now. I think
2: they would be posting that.
0: Yeah. Although, to be fair, if I did lose that fight, you can never talk about that ever again.
2: Oh, yeah, we would be on your ass.
0: No. Anyone who mentions it, I actually, like,
1: no.
0: No. That's a ball. That is a...
1: It's going to be a silent car ride.
0: No one say shit. My shit's all tore up.
2: Yeah, yeah. I'd be like, bro, Candace Owens beat your ass.
1: We're just gonna hear you sniffling in the back.
0: Like, I got my ass beat.
1: We're gonna have to go to a bar immediately.
0: Yeah. Oh, I'm getting blackout drunk. I'm getting blackout drunk.
2: We can't say shit.
0: Do
2: for
0: not,
2: like a
0: if
2: year.
0: Y'all, if no, so no one literally cannot say shit about that for the rest of my
2: life.
1: We won't. That'll
0: unless
1: be
0: you're like, oh, I don't want to be friends with Devon anymore.
1: No, that's gonna be a that's.
2: Like, you represented all of us, and you just...
1: We're just all gonna jump her?
2: Yeah, yeah.
0: No, I mean, I don't think I will lose. I think I got it.
2: No, yeah, we think you
0: but
2: got
0: like,
2: it.
0: But, like, you know...
1: It sounds like if you're on the verge of losing, we're gonna just jump her.
0: Nigga, you better fucking step
2: in. No.
1: If you better get to that point, yeah. I'm not just gonna, like, sit there and watch you get your ass.
0: No, I would never do the
1: that's
0: same.
1: That's crazy.
0: No, yeah.
2: But if we see, it's kind of close, but you're kind of pulling ahead.
0: No, maintain. Let me maintain.
2: But if she just wailing on your ass,
0: yeah, no.
2: Right,
0: someone step in, please. Someone step in. Anyways, we're gonna listen to "Friends" by J. Cole. Hey guys,
1: listening to "Friends."
0: We'll be back. See, "Friends" got your back. You know, that's what I'm talking about.

0: I never have to press that 9. 1, 1.
1: Welcome back. This is Black on Black on Black, and you are here with DJ Queen and
2: D-Fantastic.
1: Okay.
2: I'm so sorry. My bad. It's D-Fantastic. Yay.
3: Angelo.
2: Angelo.
3: Let me just come on.
1: I was going to Joelle first.
2: No, there's rice in my teeth, man.
1: I'm going to Joelle first.
2: Okay. Also. Okay. I wanted to go ahead and get a shout out. So my dad was listening and he said, I'm listening, darling. I'm so happy you heard me and it made sense. Thank you for the plug. Fucking right. Know your enemies. Keep them close. And then he said, in regards to Candace Owens, you can get that nigga.
1: Yeah, exactly.
2: Thank you.
1: It'd be wild to be sitting there watching you get your V-bike.
3: No, yeah.
1: I'd be like, what's happening right now?
2: Yeah, bro.
1: I would have so many questions. I was like, yo, did you not eat today?
3: No,
1: like,
3: we would support you, but we would also after be like,
2: what happened?
3: Girl, you kind of got your ass beat, bike.
1: Like, I'm going to give you some time to process.
2: And right. I need time to process.
1: Like, do we need to take self-defense classes?
3: We'll do this together. Yeah.
2: My black belt would just catch on fire immediately. So this time I kind of want to like dive into just like your own journey, Joelle, which again, thank you for joining us. So like, I think a lot of people with their own mental health, especially if they're advocates or especially if they're willing to kind of talk about where they've been through, something tends to kind of kick it off for them. So was there something in particular that kind of started you on your own mental health journey?
3: Okay, so I went into the Army at 2020, and that was kind of like a turning moment for, I feel like, a lot of people during that time. I went in when COVID was not a thing yet, and probably like 2 or 3 weeks of being in there, COVID happened. Mm-hmm. And so we weren't able to really get our mail, be on our phone too much. So it felt like pretty much like prison, and there was a... felt like there was like a zombie apocalypse happening like out and about because we had like no information about what was going on at that time.
2: Right.
3: And I was dealing with a lot of like mental health stuff, and you know, drill sergeants didn't want to listen to me when I was trying to advocate for myself and ask for help. And I remember one time asking a drill sergeant, I was like, hey, I'm not like mentally stable enough to be here. Like, hey, can y'all like try and get me out of here? Like, it's not a good place for me.
2: Right.
3: And I'll never forget, and I'll name drop him because fuck him. Drill Sergeant Beardsley from Fort Leonard, Missouri, back in 2020, Charlie Company, bitch ass.
1: Extra heavy.
2: Yeah. I love that.
3: Why not? He didn't give a fuck about me. Why don't we fuck about him?
2: No, so, fuck that guy.
3: I go up there and I try to ask him, hey, like, I'm not mentally stable enough to be here. Like, this is not a good environment for me. Like, I need you to know that. What are the options for this? And he was like, I've seen battle buddies die in my arms downrange. You'll be fine. And I was like, hey, yo. So the one time I genuinely asked for help, I just get dismissed. And this is why the fucking suicide rate is the way it is, because people ask for help and there's no resources, there's nothing.
2: Yeah.
3: And it was probably, I was barely in the Army for like not even 3 months, but that doesn't matter. It was a whole changing point in my life. And, you know, I went to like a different company because my knee was kind of acting up after surgery. And all it took was this one guy in my company, at this random company, to ask me, hey, how are you doing? Like, genuinely. Nobody's ever asking me that, right? And I was really down that day, and I looked at him, I said, bro, I'm not good. And he was like, oh, wait, really? Like, you need to talk about it? So I talked to him about everything, and he was like, hey, do you need me to talk to the drill sergeant for you? Like, I'll do that for you, bro. And I was like, yeah, if you can, because I, you know, when you have like a frog in your throat and you can't talk?
2: Yeah.
3: And I was like, yeah, bro, that's probably best if you do that, because I can't get it out right now.
2: Yeah.
3: And so we talked to the drill sergeant, and the drill sergeant's like, hey, do you want us to take you to the hospital to get you admitted and everything? Like, you just let us know what you want. And I was like, hey, yo, fuck my drill sergeants, because this guy was actually listening to me and actually making sure I was okay, right?
2: Right.
3: And so I got admitted to the hospital. I was there for about a week, and then about 5 weeks after, they let me out. But there is a question that the social worker asked me, during the time. So, little backstory, I was assaulted growing up. Mm-hmm. So, I was raped from around 10 to like 17, 18 mm-hmm. By my dad's second wife's nephew, who was like 5 years older than me. Mm-hmm. And, you know, when you're 10, and me being a people pleaser, I kind of went along with things for a while.
4: Sure.
3: And over time, it kind of just became normal for me.
4: Yeah.
3: And, you know, the social worker asked me, hey, why do you think it ended between you two, you know, when you were like 17 or 18? I was like, you know, people just get busy, you know, life happens. And when they asked this, like, it was like when your fucking heart sinks to your stomach. They said, do you think why it ended with you was because you weren't a little kid anymore? And I was like, oh, shit.
2: Yeah.
3: Like, this shit wasn't my fault.
2: Yeah.
3: Like, because I was like, fuck, why am I so, like, hypersexual? Why am I always, like, flirty? Why am I always this, that, and the other? Like people are, like, don't really want to be around me as much because I'm so flirty and mm-hmm. and everything. And I'm like, but I'm a nice person. Don't, like, why don't people know that I'm nice even though I'm also this?
2: Right.
3: Yeah. And, you know, that made me question my sexuality for a very long time mm-hmm. on, like, oh, am I actually queer?
4: Yeah.
3: Or is this just normal because of, you know, I've done this for so long, it's just something that I've done. Like, right. do I actually look forward to doing this with guys?
2: Right.
3: Or is it just normal? Right. So after 2020, I, you know, came out as queer and also came out as non-monogamous. So it's been about, like, 6 years that mm-hmm. I've been out. And I think the biggest thing is, for me, that has helped with my mental health journey is just the people close to me, just keeping them in the loop. Because that was the biggest struggle for me was, oh, fuck, what have I told this person? What have I told this person? Like, right. keeping up with the lies, like,
4: yeah,
3: becomes a lot. And especially me being so forgetful all the time, I'm like, shit, if I fuck up with one person, the whole thing unravels.
4: Yeah.
3: Right? And so I think the biggest thing for me was just being honest with the people closest to me.
4: Yeah.
3: And that has done wonders in building community and building, you know, my poly circle, my queer circle, and just people who accept me for me. Mm-hmm. That has taken so much stress off my shoulders. And so it's been about like 6 years on that journey with that.
4: Okay. Yeah. I was about to ask, like, how long has it taken you to start opening up to people? Like, was mm-hmm. the person that you talked to first about that sexual assault?
3: Are you talking about in the military?
4: I guess, I mean, in general, to become a person who's comfortable with, I think so much about, especially mental uh-huh. illness, it involves around not being open with mm-hmm. people in your circle.
3: Yeah.
4: And I'm wondering, like, when's the first instance that you, when did you decide to go on that journey? And, like, how long did it take you to actually start forming your own?
3: Like, living that for, like, everyday
4: it.
3: Stuff?
4: Yeah.
3: It was about, like, 2 months after I got out of the army when it was like, okay, I have to tell my friends and family.
4: Yeah.
3: So I came out and I was maybe home for like a couple days, and I took a road trip to Austin, Texas. That's where my sister was living at the time.
4: Mm-hmm.
3: And I had the intentions of like moving there, like living there.
4: Mm-hmm.
3: And I was there for about like 6 weeks, and then mm-hmm. I was like super close to telling my sister about everything that I've gone through, because she's been like a second mother to me growing up.
4: Yeah.
2: Right.
3: And I was like, you know what, I don't think I'm ready to tell her, mm-hmm. but I am really ready to tell my family.
2: Sure.
3: So I literally drove all the way, only stopped maybe like once to sleep for like 2.5 hours, but I made it from Austin, Texas to San Jose in like 27 mm-hmm. hours. I was like on a road trip, just
2: yeah.
3: on a mission. I only stopped to get like energy drinks and like some snacks, right? And I was like, I need to get home. Like, I need to tell people.
4: Mm-hmm.
3: And so I actually told my cousin on the way to Austin. It was like 3 a.m. I was driving, and he's been like a brother my whole life. Like, our families were friends before we even born, right? And I said, hey Rob, can I talk to you? And he was like, yeah, what's up? And I was like, you remember when we were in high school and you used to always tell people, you know, in a joking manner, he used to say, yeah, Joel would fuck anything that walks. Right?
2: Yeah.
3: And for me, you know, when you do like the awkward laugh because you're like, ha ha ha, like that's funny, right? It was funny for like the first couple times.
2: Sure.
3: And then he would like always say it, and I'm like, fuck, but I'm not ready to tell people like my story yet.
4: Yeah.
3: And so I told him, I said, hey, do you know why that is?
4: Mm-hmm.
3: And so I told him basically everything that I told y'all.
2: Yeah.
3: And he was like, fuck, dude, I'm so sorry. I never even knew. And I was
2: right.
3: like, Yeah. I was like, I never thought that you would say it in a malicious way at all. That's why I never brought it up, because I know that you mean well.
5: Mm-hmm. Sure.
3: But I was also like, dude, it is important for you to know, like, no, this shit is deeper than me just wanting to flirt with people.
4: Yeah.
3: Like, no, this shit is rooted much, much deeper than just me finding people attractive. Like, this has just become my norm for as long as I can pretty much think, almost.
2: Yeah.
3: And, I just want people to know I'm, like, the nicest hoe you'll ever know. And it's, like, two things can be right, right?
2: Yeah,
3: And I hope that people know that you can always talk to me about it. Because I never want to accidentally make anybody feel uncomfortable with anything. And I just want people to know I'm a safe space to just, like, talk to me, even if, like, I accidentally do make them feel that way. Because that is not my intention at all. Yeah. And so I told him that. And because his brother was one of the first, like, gay people that I knew pretty much growing up.
4: Mm-hmm.
3: In the Hispanic community, it's not really the norm for people to be anything but straight, right?
4: Yeah.
3: And I always looked up to his brother because I was like, even before he came out, like, we all knew who his brother was.
4: Sure.
3: You know? And,
4: most.
3: And for him to do that in high school, I was like, wow, that's, like, during the time, it was, like, 2015, during high school, during that time, and... And I just really looked up to his brother for living his authentic truth, even if I couldn't.
4: Sure.
3: And so I think that goes to answer some of your questions on when was the first time. And I've so when I came back to San Jose, I told myself, if I could tell my dad about the rape and everything that happened, I could tell anybody.
2: Sure.
3: Because...
2: Yeah, I mean, that's...
3: Right. Because my dad was always somebody who... I mean, I don't really talk to him much now, but he was always somebody who was, like, very machismo, and you, like, oh, if you're crying, do you need a saw, a straw? Suck it up. Yeah. Right? That was kind of, like, his mentality with that stuff, and it was, like... Well, why would I know it's an okay space to talk to you about this vulnerable shit if you never let it be known that it's a safe space to talk about this stuff?
4: Yeah.
2: Right.
3: And, you know, so once I kind of cut him out of my life, like, and stopped looking for his approval, because I've always looked for it, I was like, wow, I'm actually kind of happy now. Like,
2: right.
3: I only really went to the army to kind of make him happy because I always looked up to him.
4: Yeah.
3: And then, that's a whole rant for another day.
2: I mean, there's a lot of things that we do.
4: It's interesting how much familial ties determines whether you end up in the military.
3: Right.
2: Like, and it's or just influence your life in general.
3: Right.
2: Yeah.
3: Right.
2: Yeah.
3: And so I came back, and it was like not even a week of being back in the San Jose from Texas, and I told my dad first. And we had some family friends who were, like, in law enforcement. So I talked to them, and we started making the report and going on that process. And it took about, like, a year and a half to finally see the courtroom. Like, January of 2022.
4: Well, you actually went to court.
3: Yeah, yeah, yeah.
4: Wow.
3: So, I went to court January of 2022, and that's where I got my tattoo. It's a little fire rose behind the ears, basically burning something delicate. So that was my reasoning for getting it. But I feel like if guys could just find like a space to just talk to their guy friends in a way that is very where you could just be vulnerable.
4: Yeah.
3: Because a lot of times when we're talking to our homies, we're just locker room talk if we're talking about chicks or whoever we're seeing or just, like, very superficial stuff. Like, we don't actually talk about things that, you know, the state of the world or, like, things that we're passionate about or anything outside of, like, girls or sports. What do we really are talking about? We don't have those in-depth conversations. And honestly, I feel like if we did have a space to just be vulnerable with our homies and show an emotion other than anger whenever we feel something, a lot of the world's issues would be resolved you know, improved, because guys just feel like, okay, I have an emotion, it's anger, let me act on that. It's like, no, you can, dude, it's okay to not be okay.
4: Yeah.
3: You know, it's okay to say, hey, I need a little bit of help. Right? So I think we need to normalize that, and a lot of things will be improved if we do that.
4: I
2: definitely think that makes sense. We were talking about just the isolation, a lack of connectivity, and that possibly being correlation, not necessarily causation, of mental health disorders amongst men. like, it is super reflective of my experiences with men in general. And I think about all the relationships that I have with all of my best friends. Most of them are women. I have a few men, but, like, all of them are extremely vulnerable. Mm-hmm. Like, I mean, you've seen me cry, and I fucking hate crying. Yeah,
4: I hate it. Once a quarter.
2: Once a quarter, yeah. and I mm-hmm. let it loose. Like,
4: it's a release. It's
2: so, you know, and that's my own kind of, like, internalized misogyny. Like, it's about crime.
4: Yeah.
2: You know? And so, when I see men in their friendships, sometimes it can look so lonely.
3: Yeah.
2: Because it just because it seems like there's just not a lot actually happening.
4: Mm-hmm.
2: And so, like, for you, I mean, to start, like, a bond with another man,
3: yeah,
2: what are actual conversations you feel like should be happening between you and, like, another man to actually build a friendship?
3: Well, I've met some guys recently who, you know, are straight, who have, like, I'm like, wow, you guys are, like, really genuine, and I feel extremely safe with you. Mm-hmm. That doesn't usually happen a lot. If it's not another queer guy,
4: yeah,
3: it's, like, a guy really has to show that he's, like, an ally for me to be, like, let my guard down. Because if not, I'm going to be like, dude, you're just another guy.
4: Yeah.
3: Like, how can I really, like, connect with you? That's why I usually have a lot of, like, female friends, because I connect with them in a way that I could never connect with a guy.
4: Yeah.
3: They're so vulnerable. Their insights on everything out in the world is so much more in depth. I love having stimulating intellectual conversations, and women do that. Guys, it's very rare when guys do that. Not that they can't, but not usually. Mm-hmm. And I love to have those deep conversations. Mm-hmm. And with guys, it's usually surface level.
4: Yeah.
3: We don't go into, like, deep stuff.
4: In terms of with the straight man that you met, uh-huh, who were able to, what were the behaviors that they exhibited? Mm. And, like, does it... I guess, one, what are the behaviors that they exhibit that let you know? That,
2: right.
4: Like, oh, hey, I'm a safe place. Because a lot of men mm-hmm. right now are unlearning very toxic traits.
2: Yeah.
4: And I think a lot of men are sort of lost in terms of what do they need to show, or what is the behavior they need to try and exhibit in order to show that they are open and there to actually dive into that vulnerable
2: with other men.
4: What are you sort of, like, seeing from those men that lets you know that it's a safe space?
3: Well, I feel like I'm so kind of just fluid with the way that I express myself. Let's say if I put my hand on your shoulder, if I hug you or something like that. Like, I think there's a very negative stereotype going on that if any guys show any vulnerability, I've heard a few times, hey, yo, no Diddy, and I'm like
2: crazy.
3: I'm like, bro, don't ever put Diddy into, like gay or queer talk, because that's a
4: so
3: super
4: true.
3: Bad stereotype to have on anything that's remotely queer can be seen as that, and it's like, no, that's assault. That's what's happening.
2: Yeah,
3: don't ever associate that with any queer talk, because people assume that's what's going on.
4: Yeah.
3: Anyways.
4: So vulnerability through physical touch.
3: Yes.
4: Being socialized. Doesn't mean...
3: Why can't we hold hands going down the street? Or why can't we fucking hold each other? Like, why can't you just cry on my shoulders? Like, why can't we just do that?
4: You know, it's so great. Yeah. Other cultures have that. I was in Morocco.
3: Yeah.
4: Like, last year, men would walk arm in arm, hand in hand.
3: Yeah.
4: Men would kiss each other on the cheeks.
3: Yeah. Love
4: like,
3: that.
4: And that was just normal, like, friend to friend. Like, they're so affectionate of each other.
3: Yeah.
4: At the same time, there's a lot of homophobia, but, like, but also in general, like, it wasn't frowned upon to show affection publicly for another man. Mm-hmm. Like, I saw men all the time walking hand in hand who are absolutely just friends.
3: Like, we should be able to do that, bro. Like, mm-hmm. hey, I want to hang out with you. Like, that shouldn't be weird to just, like, you know, watch TV on the couch with your bud. Like, that's not weird. It shouldn't be gay. It shouldn't be anything.
4: Yeah.
3: Like, it
4: yeah.
3: should just be like, hey, this is what friends do. Just how you would do with, you know, hanging out with Devania, watching a movie, right?
4: Yeah.
3: I should be able to do any one of my other guy friends. Like, friends are friends. Like, that's what we're here for, right?
4: Yeah.
3: So, that's what's really is what it's about.
2: Yeah. It's really interesting that you say that, because, like, I have my own struggles with physical touch, and it's a...
4: and I'm such a cuddler, and I'm just
2: every single time, like, don't touch me, please. like being touched.
3: Yeah.
2: And honestly, I don't really know where that comes from. Like, it's one of those things like that I just like.
3: It's just one of those feelings you get, I guess.
2: Yeah, it's one of those like that's I just okay. don't like I. But it may just be again. Perhaps it is a sort of type of like internalized misogyny or internalized like homophobia that I have not like actually yeah. broken down because it's not like I'm like you know whatever. Obviously, with us,
4: I mean, it could be that I also have moments where I absolutely cannot be touched.
2: Sure.
4: Mm-hmm. I do not. Actually really, really cannot be touched. It could be a self-defense thing. It could be a coping thing. It could be something that started off as a coping thing that turned into just a normal everyday behavior thing. It doesn't necessarily have to always be rooted in internal misogyny. It could be a trauma response also.
2: Right.
4: And a way of coping that has just turned into a norm. You know, like when I'm in an argument or when I feel, I really do not want to be touched.
2: Oh, yeah. When I'm mad, I mean, that's kind of not even
4: please don't.
2: Yeah.
4: I cannot. I like give me a couple of minutes to calm down, collect myself, and then I will be the most cuddliest person that I am normally. But I just can't.
2: So I'm not already not very touchy.
4: Yeah, no, you're not.
2: Like, and then when I'm angry,
4: I'm trying to like
2: it's
4: look
2: like my head off.
3: Yeah, you're like get away from
2: touch me.
4: No,
2: freak out. Right. But no, I think this is a very interesting conversation about touch in general. I like to play this song and then we'll kind of close out. But I did want to thank you for kind of sharing your story before we get into kind of like our last moments of self-reflection of like what possibly could be a good solve for men. Because we definitely love to hear your thoughts. So this song is Mother I Sober by Kendrick Lamar. And if you've not heard the song, you need to dive in right now.

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Heal everybody. Transformation, then reciprocation. 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Heal myself. Secrets that I hide. Buried in these words. Death threats. Ego must die. But I let it purge. Pacify. Broken pieces of me. It was all a blur. Mother cried. Put their hands on her. It was family ties. I heard it all. I should have grabbed a gun. But I was only 5. I still feel it. Weighing on my heart. My first tough decision. In the shadows. Clinging to my soul. That's my only critic. Where's my faith? Told you I was Christian. But just not today. I transformed. Praying to the trees. God is taking shape. My mom

Knowing I was gifted, only child, me for 7 years, everything for Christmas, family ties. They accused my cousin, did he touch you, Kendrick? Never lied, but no one believed me when I said he didn't. Frozen moments, still holding on it, hard to trust myself. I started rhyming, coping mechanisms to lift up myself. Talked to my lawyer, told me not to be so hard on myself. He has an aura I hope to achieve. If I find some help, congratulations, made it to be famous. Still I feel uneasy, water watching, limo. My life in nature, only thing believes me. Spirit God, whisper in my ear, tell me that she sees me. Did he touch you? I said no again. Still they didn't believe me. Mother's brother said he got revenge for my mother's face. Black and blue, the image of my queen that I can't erase. Till this day, can't look her in the eyes. Pain is taking over.

never high, I was never drunk, never held my mind, I need control. They handed me some smoke, but still I declined. I did it sober, sitting with myself. I went through all emotions, no dependence, except for one. Let me bring you closer, intoxicated. There's a lustful nature that I failed to mention. Insecurities that I project, sleeping with other women. Whitney's hurt, the pure soul I know. I found her in the kitchen, asking God, where did I lose myself? And can it be forgiven? Broke me down, she looked me in my eyes. Is there an addiction? I said no, but this time I lied. I knew that I can't fix it. Pure soul, even in her pain. No, she cared for me, gave me a number. Said she recommended some therapy. I asked my mama why she didn't believe me. When I told her no, I never knew she was violated. In Chicago, I'm sympathetic. Told me that she feared it happened to me. For my protection,

generational curse. Say thank you, Dad,

0: Mental Health Awareness Month episode. And Joelle, thank you so much for telling our story. But I just want to kind of go through like some of our last things, like kind of what's the solve. And I wanted to run through these really, really quick statistics. We only have 8 minutes left and I'll kind of play music out. But there's been a real big kind of issue with the manosphere, right? So if you don't know what the manosphere is, it's basically a collection of websites, blogs, podcasts, all of that, with people who are promoting their idea of what they believe is masculinity. So hyper, over-the-top, traditional masculinity, deeply rooted in misogyny, especially misogyny war, and is this very strict opposition to feminism, right? So if you're wondering kind of where or who these people are, it's men's rights activists, so MRAs, incels, involuntary celibates, men going their own way, MGTOW. They're not going their own way. They're still talking about me. Pickup artists, PUAs, and the father's rights groups, right? Which on the end, you're like, oh, men's rights activism. No, because it's not about, oh, men mean nor mental health care. Like, they need, no, it's about, like, let's, like, find women and subjugate them to all the horrors of whatever, right? What's fortunately a major issue here is that YouTube is kind of like the new prime time for men, and with algorithmic propaganda, this is especially harmful. With 86% of men using it like weekly, and nearly 60% identifying as heavy users. And so with that, 57% of these men say that their feeds have gotten more extreme, with the most controversial content reaching men who are online the most, especially young Black and Hispanic men. Millennial Hispanic men are spending 100% more of their time listening to podcasts than all other cohorts, which is insane. With their top influencers, 47% of them trust Joe Rogan.
1: That's crazy.
0: And so this is obviously a very huge issue, and like we only have kind of 6 minutes to kind of dive into it. But like, Joelle, like, what are your thoughts about this? I mean, you're part of Gen Z, so you kind of like have a you're a little more tapped into us. So we're not super separated from it, but it's just a little different. Like, you've seen this probably happen in real time, you know?
1: Yeah, and I feel like guys just need to ask more questions. Because we're very quick to be like, oh, yeah, that sounds good. Or just, like, continuing the stereotype that keeps going on without actually being like, hey, bro, that actually sounds a little weird. Or or question. You need to start questioning your friends when they say some out-of-pocket shit.
0: Right.
1: I feel like that, like, calling out your homies or who you say are your homies can solve a lot of issues. Because if nobody's questioning you, you're just going to continue doing the same shit over and over.
0: Sure.
1: And we need to start holding our own friends accountable. I think that will go a long way too, and not being afraid to get uncomfortable with your friends.
0: Right. And so, I mean, are there things in particular, are there specific topics you think that other men should be holding other men accountable for?
1: I mean, one of the ones could be like the topic of like transgender people in like bathrooms, right?
0: Right.
1: For me, I don't give a fuck who's in the stall next to me when I'm shitting. I don't give a fuck. I really don't. I need to use a restroom. It's as simple as that. They need to, okay, do your shit.
0: Right. Yeah.
1: Like, it's not that big of a deal, and things that have become so controversial are not at all. And there are a lot of more important things going on in the world than what somebody's preferred pronouns or gender is going using the restroom next to you.
0: Right.
1: It's as simple as that.
0: I mean, I think, you know, with you being a personal trainer and other having athletic like passions, you work on yourself in general, both physically, mentally, and beyond that. What is it that you think is so tantalizing about being anti-feminist when it comes to this? Instead,
1: they're talking about the like athletic community or
0: no, just
1: community?
0: being in the manosphere. Like, what is it that you think is so interesting about being anti-feminist instead of these men just wanting to work on themselves? You know,
1: I think they don't work on it because they don't have to. Like they're very comfortable where they're at and they're successful where they're at. Why would they go against the status quo?
0: Right. Yeah.
1: I think once you do that, you start to lose some followers or people who are supporting you, and you need to be okay with losing people if they don't align with your morals.
0: Sure.
1: You need to stand on that 10 tones down, or else we're just going to be having this same conversation for 20, 30 years down the road.
0: Yeah. And I think for me, what makes it easy for young men, and this is just, again, I'm speaking outside the box, I'm like cis and I at AFAB, like I don't really know

0: what this experience is like, but I imagine kind of being taught that if you're good enough in this way, you make enough money, you can have the woman that you want, and you can have the job that you want, and not being able to get that, being at the end of economic destitution is probably, in my mind, a major driver for why a lot of young men are globbing onto this, because they're trying to figure out what's the reason why they can't have their dreams. Mm-hmm. And instead of being like, look at all these rich assholes who are actually impacting what's going on, who are actually making it hard for me to get accessing things I need to be successful, it's much easier to find the scapegoat of women who are no longer being like, I'm going to put up with your shit. Mm-hmm. You know, I think that that is a major driver to why young men are so drawn to this, because it's so easy to be like, no, fuck women, they have done this. Mm-hmm. You know.
1: And then one quick other note to that's important to consider is that there's also sort of like this sort of hierarchy of men within like racial dynamics, religion dynamics, and all the other intersectionality. So like black men, like let's just speak for black men, like in the US, the epitome of masculinity is white masculinity. Mm-hmm. And black men are never going to be able to achieve like white masculinity. Yeah. And so they may seek out that validation in other way, which means really hoarding, being the leads in their house, being the man of the house, having
2: Good talk as always from Black on Black on Black every Monday night 6 to 8 p.m. Pacific right here on Radio Valencia, transmissions from the Mission. Good evening, ladies and gentlemen. John Hill is my name. Very excited to be in the studio this evening. I wasn't even going to be here, man. I was like, I'm going to take day off. I've been doing the show nonstop and I've had guests so much. And so I'm like, damn, man, I'm just going to take the night off. And then somebody posted Rolling Stone's top 100 punk songs, and I hit up Daniel from the MAB, and I said, what are we going to do about this? And Daniel said,
3: I'm equally as mad, and we need to just do our own.
2: Like, right now. And so he's decided to come on the air tonight with me. Not that he and I are going to do, like, our counter to it as much as we're going to bitch, moan, and complain about the rage bait that is this Rolling Stone article. And then... and then somewhere along the line, we are going to have a guest on. I'm very excited about this. You may have seen the flyers around the city for this Let's Blow San Francisco. This Mayor Daniel Lurie, not to be confused with Daniel from the MAB, Mayor Daniel Lurie porn parody, and they're doing a film. They're doing a casting call. This is a big deal, and so I was able to track down writer, producer, director, Don Francisco, who we're going to try to get on the air like within the next 10 minutes. I mean, really, we're going to make this happen. And I have questions.
3: I'm really excited about this. I wonder if I could cut the bill, you think?
2: Oh, damn.
3: You think?
2: That's you might.
3: I don't know if I would do it.
2: I don't know. You got to look.
3: I got to look the part. I could kind of copy the mannerisms.
2: Okay. We're going to get there. Coming up very soon right here. On Radio Valencia.
4: You know, I know George played a tape of a scientist who was checking out tectonic plates of Siberia, and it was called The Sounds of Hell, I believe. I'd love for you to play that again, because, you know, I've heard about it, I've never heard it, okay? My pastor told me about it, but you know what? I'll tell you right now, what's in the earth and the sounds of hell, you hear the people in torment.
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0: Okay. So, I don't even know where that arrives on the list. Did we look that up?
1: It's like Radio 80, Valencia. 85.
0: Shut up. That's ridiculous.
2: That is stupid.
0: Radio Valencia, transmissions from the mission with myself, John Hell, and...
1: Daniel!
0: Yeah, we're here talking about destroying the stupid freaking list of the... Yeah, there it is, 85. Rolling Stone has MC5, Kick Out the Jams, as number 85 on their list of top 100. And I'm not even, like, here. Like, why? Why?
2: That record is perfect. It's influential. Massively influential.
0: Yeah.
2: I've been listening to that record since, like, sixth grade. I've made friends with that record.
0: Yeah.
2: Just like, you guys have to hear this.
0: This album is amazing.
2: And it's fucking 85.
0: And considering, you know, this album came out in 1969, it's this and the opening one, Velvet Underground from 1967, Velvet Underground and Nico Waiting for the Man. Those, you know, I think Rolling Stone's like, proto-punk. There wouldn't be... Of course, and also, they don't really get into the idea of... What is punk?
2: Right.
0: So I'm going to ask you, Daniel, if you were to kind of define the term itself, how do you define?
2: I'm bad.
0: Okay, first words that come to mind for punk.
2: Well, energetic.
0: Yeah. Don't hurt yourself. It's okay.
2: I'm hurting myself. I'm actually having a brain.
0: The energy.
2: Start. Well, there's the energy.
0: Yeah.
2: Kind of against the, as corny as it is, the status quo.
0: Yeah.
2: So against, you know, kind of the norms of well, first it was the norms of music, and then it kind of got normalized as, you know.
0: Well, it got commodified.
2: It did get commodified.
0: And that's some of the stuff I'm seeing on this list here is this commodification of the genre. You know, and even the idea of what is a genre and the concept of a genre. I had a musician, Mitch Polzak, in the studio a few weeks back, and we were talking about genre, and he goes, oh, genre, that's made by the record companies.
2: Mm-hmm.
0: You know, so that even when Rolling Stone's talking about punk, they're saying the Ramones, it's all about the Ramones' first album. That's when it's all of a sudden welcome into the conversation. Punk is, in my opinion, punk is all about DIY.
2: Well, you ever heard Vale? I was at City Lights, and V Vale was talking about punk, and somebody had asked him the same question. Well, what do you think punk is?
0: Yeah.
2: And I remember his response was to the effect of, like, well, I thought it would happen when I heard the Stooges' first album, you know?
0: Yeah.
2: It's, you know, and that's right. I mean, and what does that even rank on the list?
0: Oh, the Stooges' first album? No.
2: Did we even look at that? Because
0: I can't.
2: It's criminal if it's not in the top, I would say it's the top five.
0: Right. Funhouse is in the top, is number eight.
2: I mean, it should be number one.
0: Right. yeah, I know. They have it somewhere on the list, and we're certainly going to go look for it, but it doesn't make sense why the first album isn't so far up there. Even Velvet Underground.
2: And
0: how about the
2: Damned being at number 90?
0: Yeah, that's dumb.
2: That's fucking stupid.
0: And Velvet Underground's White Light, White Heat is 33. And they are really the band.
2: God.
0: If it wasn't, I mean, come on, Heroin, I'm Waiting for the Man, out of Verve
2: Records. Well, White Light, White Heat specifically, too. I mean, that was, like, that album was really fucking cutting edge for the time, I feel like. I mean, it's, like, it's noisy as shit.
0: Yeah.
2: It's to a point where if you get, like, a mint copy of that album, you won't even know, right? It's really, like
0: Sister Ray.
2: Sister Ray.
0: Yeah, right,
2: I mean, it's, she's too busy sucking on my ding-dong shooting say, like, come on.
0: I mean, that's as punk as it comes.
2: Right.
0: But where would you be? But the fact that I mean, even that album is number 33.
2: And Dookie is number 20.
0: Okay, so that's part of the reason Daniel and I are doing this. Green Day is 20, and Nirvana's Nevermind is number 9.
2: Number 9.
0: They didn't even choose, like, Bleach. They chose Nevermind.
2: No, Nevermind is ranked higher than, hold on, I'm scrolling through this right now because I don't have...
0: While he's looking for that...
2: Okay, hold on.
0: Oh, you found it.
2: Nevermind is ranked ahead of The Clash's London Calling, Black Flag's Damage, Patti Smith's Horses, Husker Du's Zen Arcade, which I I'm sorry.
0: Don't worry about it.
2: I'm not
0: everybody enjoys them.
2: X like is Los Angeles. And the New York Dolls,
0: yeah.
2: Nevermind is ahead of all of those in terms of the greatest punk.
0: So we're going to get back to it in a moment, but I do want to let you know we're trying to get this Don Francisco on the line. I understand he's very, very busy. We're trying very desperately to get him on the line. He is the producer, the director, the writer, the casting director. I believe he's also the set decorator and the location scoutmaster for the upcoming porn parody of Daniel Lurie, Let's Blow San Francisco. Very eager to find him and get him on the line. Stay tuned. We are going to have him on soon enough, but we got to get back to it. And Daniel and I have come to a perfect consensus that the next song that we are going to play is without a doubt the most perfect, greatest punk song of all time.
2: Mm-hmm.
0: Anything you want to say about it before we play it?
2: Not only is it one of the most perfect punk songs of all time, it's probably one of three that I can think of perfect songs in general.
0: Fascinating.
2: And I can quickly spout my list. The Stooges, I Want to Be Your Dog, perfect song. Love 7 and 7 Is, perfect song. 13th Floor Elevators, You're Gonna Miss Me, perfect song.
0: Fully.
2: Those three songs are fucking perfect. I could probably think of more if I sat here for hours, but I can't even think of wording.
0: So let's get to that first one on your list, because it's the first one on my list. It's a crime, Rolling Stone. How dare you?
2: Fuck you.
0: Stooges, I Want to Be Your Dog. Radio Valencia.

0: Cool. Right on. All right. So, right here on Radio Valencia, transmissions from the Mission John Hell. It's my name. This guy right here is
1: Daniel.
0: Hi, Daniel.
2: Oh, that peaked.
0: I know. You were popping your peas and it went all over the place. New York Dolls from their self-titled. That came out late 73, December 73, I think.
2: I think that's right.
0: Yeah, it came out. New York Dolls, and they're looking for a kiss. Yes, indeed. And started off, of course, with the Stooges from their 69 self-titled, when it was only the Stooges with the greatest punk song of all time. You're supposed to say the name. Sorry, he missed the cue.
2: Wait, I missed the cue.
0: The greatest punk song of all time.
2: Oh, I Want to Be Your Dog.
0: Outstanding, right here on Radio Valencia. So Daniel and I are... we've been rage baited by Rolling Stone is exactly what's going on here. They've tried to make some damn claim that they know the top 100 punk songs. So, and of course, we've been discussing what makes punk. I think it's the DIY ethos, of course, of the bands, along with, of course, you believe it's also the sort of the fast driving rhythms.
2: Right.
0: But I mean, would you happen to think like bands like the Minutemen didn't always have fast driving rhythms?
2: No.
0: Okay. No. What makes them punk?
2: I don't like the Minutemen.
0: I didn't ask you that.
2: Well, how about we talk about like Flipper, man?
0: Okay, sure. The antithesis of the fast driving rhythm. What makes Flipper?
2: Well, they were going against everything at the time.
0: Yeah.
2: Musically. Sure. I'm going to be really bad at this.
0: Yeah.
2: But it's if you know.
0: He's leaning
2: that's
0: in.
2: That's how you identify it.
0: Sure.
2: It's if you know, you know.
0: I think that was the same thing that former Associate Justice of the Supreme Court Louis Brandeis said about porn. If you know,
2: if you know.
0: You know
2: it, you know.
0: There you
2: it.
0: Go. So is that the same thing about punk? If you know, you know.
2: Well, without knowing the specific Supreme Court, what's that referring
0: they're
2: to?
0: They're talking about how do you define obscenity?
2: Oh.
0: And he said, if you know, it's porn. If you know, you know.
2: Well,
0: that do you like? You guys can take that.
2: Yeah.
0: No one else seems to want it. So speaking of porn, we understand within the next about 5 minutes we're going to get Don Francisco on. Don Francisco is the writer director producer of Let's Blow San Francisco, and he's the writer director producer he's the casting director, and we understand he's going to be with us very soon. He's been very busy doing casting calls today, so we're pretty excited about getting him on and seeing what he has to say. Are you thinking about asking him anything, or what's piquing your curiosity about this porn parody?
2: I know all I need to know.
0: Wow, then you know more than I do. Fascinating. Okay, so we want to get back to the music, though, because that's why everybody's here. And I have already been getting quite a number of people commenting about the music at this moment. And no, we're not going to play 100 songs tonight. It's not happening. We're not doing our top 100. But I will ask, what bands do you think are missing that should be there? I mean, one band that you haven't seen yet that should be on the list.
2: Well, Debris.
0: Debris.
2: I mean, and we just talked about that. Debris, Static Disposal.
0: La Peste.
2: Oh, La Peste.
0: La Peste.
2: Stupid. The Dogs. Fed Up.
0: The Dogs are not on the list.
2: They're not on the list.
0: No. That's not a real list.
2: That's stupid.
0: It's not a real list. All right. Well, do you know what band is on the list?
3: No. I don't know. Are they? Are the Dead Boys on the list?
2: They probably are, but they're probably horrifically low.
0: Well, again, where would we be without Cleveland's Dead Boys?
2: Well, I will say they did get the Raincoats on the list.
0: Oh, that's good to know. Did they get Rocket from the Tombs on the list? Because where would we be without...
2: Number 25, the Raincoats.
0: Where would we be without Peter Lofner and, you know, Rocket from
2: the... Oh, do they have
0: the
2: Lude
0: is on the list?
2: Oh,
0: no, the Lude should be on
2: American
0: the list.
2: Wino.
0: Say that again.
4: The Lude should be on that list.
0: Thank you, Rob. Are they on the list? Or are you saying they should be
4: they
0: on the
4: should
0: list?
4: Be.
0: Okay,
4: I doubt they are.
0: Well, that's what I'm saying. I mean, this is what pisses me off. All right, nobody wants to hear us
2: anymore.
0: I'm
2: scrolling really fast.
0: Nobody wants to hear us anymore. So
2: we're
0: going to play some Dead Boys, and then we'll play the band that they named number one. Can we do that? All right, I don't care. It's my show, Radio Valencia.

0: Okay, this is it. This is what we've been waiting for. Don, are you there? Can you hear me? Hold on, I can't hear you, Don. Are you on?
1: Wait.
0: You should be on. Are you on mute? Let's hear you. Can't hear you, Don. Don Francisco, we're trying to get him on. Do we have technical issues? Don, talk to us, Don. Can't hear him. I don't know. I'm nervous. Oh, yes, he's checking out the tele. Oh, my God. Okay, folks, you can't see him because he's on camera. He's wearing a mask. He doesn't even want to be recognized even on camera, even though this is merely an in-house operation that we're doing. Let's see. I got to figure out. We're checking out the technical sound, the audio. He's clicking buttons. No, he left me. He left me.
2: What?
0: He left. I think he's maybe he's very concerned about me. Oh, there he is.
3: Can you hear me?
0: Yes, Don, can you hear me?
3: Jack, can you hear me?
0: I hear you, yes. Yes, can you hear me, Don?
3: Right on. I can hear you loud.
0: This is very exciting.
3: I just want to say right at the top, I love punk music, and I play it almost every time I take a zoo.
0: I'm just thrilled that you made it. Did you? So I'm really curious, Don, because we've been really trying. You know, we've been seeing these flyers up and around the city, and it's a lot of people have been questioning. We've had people knocking on our door tonight at the Radio Valencia studios. They're like, "Where is this Don Francisco? I need him to look at. I need him to look at me. I think I'm the perfect person." We keep saying, you know, well, we kept sending him in the wrong direction because we said the casting call is not here tonight. But first, Don, who are you? Can you please tell us a little bit about yourself? Can you hear me, Don?
3: I can only tell you a little bit.
0: Yeah, please.
3: Now, what I can tell you is that Don Francisco, it's an alias to protect my identity. Sorry, I'm getting an audio issue. I've got an echo here.
0: So you're telling
3: me myself, and I can hear two of you.
0: Okay, so all we need is one John Hell. That would be a problem if there was more than one of me. So, so you're saying Don Francisco is an alias? This is not truly who you are. You're keeping this to yourself. You don't want to share anymore. What are you afraid of, Don?
3: I'm not afraid of anything, but let me level with you. I work at Salesforce Tower, and I'm pretty sure my boss wouldn't want my little passion project tied back to the parent company, but I really want to make it happen, so we just have to do things this way.
0: So we've had a lot of people curious. I wrote the bold italic. There's been a number of things on Reddit, and you've got this Let's Blow San Francisco at gmail.com, and I understand you're getting quite a bit of people contacting you. And who is the scooter person who's been answering the emails? Can you tell us about Scooter?
3: Yes. At our email, letsblowsanfrancisco@gmail.com. Scooter's been the point man there. He's been dealing with everything. He's indispensable to the project. He's been dealing with press. He's been being the first line of review on our casting. So that's been fantastic. And, you know, he wishes he could be here for the interview to, you know, speak for himself, tell you a little bit more about himself. But, you know, I know it was planned, but it kind of fell through. He's just really that busy. There's that much interest.
0: So, you know, where did this start? What's your inspiration for making Let's Blow San Francisco?
3: Well, John, it's very serious. And I'm making this film to fill a market demand. Some people have really been saying it's a joke, you know, that it's an insult, something like that, and it's not true at all. I'm just going by how my coworkers talk about the mayor. I know this will be a smash hit. People will really enjoy it authentically.
0: And can you tell us a little bit about the, how serious are you about this, about making this film, and about, you know, what kind of impact are you hoping to make?
3: John, I'm serious as a heart attack. And, you know, not to be too cynical, but I'm looking to make a lot of money from this venture as well, because I just know it's there.
0: And, you know, can you tell us a little bit about where you might be shooting this? Have you been scouting locations? How's that been going?
3: Absolutely, John. It's been taking up a huge amount of my time, actually, just going around to all the big places in San Francisco. I can tell you right now, we're in what's called the blue sky phase. We're very happy with the script as written, but we have a lot of options for where we could shoot the thing. So as I understand it, Muni is shutting down because no one really rides it anyways. So there's a non-zero chance that we could shoot in the Njuda one of these nights.
0: Very nice. You know,
3: that could actually be really elegant too, because it would allow the film to function as a tour of the city, and that's what this is all about. It's all about, you know, how great San Francisco is.
0: Any other casting locations you're thinking of?
3: Oh, well, sure. Yeah, if the end Judah doesn't work out, we could always, you know, use a Waymo instead, the back of a Waymo. That would honestly give us some real control for sightseeing with the film. I'm talking like the Coit Tower, Embarcadero, Haight-Ashbury. And look, depending on when we can get this thing into production, maybe even that newly renovated Valancourt Plaza. I'm personally pretty excited about that, and I hear the pickleball down there is amazing.
0: Hey, pickleball, that's not a pun, is it?
3: Not at all.
0: Okay, very good. And also, I'm wondering about some of the characters that you might be using. Is this the kind of thing where, like, you know, the police department come up and say, you know, hey, Mayor Lurie, you know, you help us, we help you. You know, we need the tactical gear. Give me a blowjob. Like, is that the kind of thing? Like, are you thinking about scenes like that?
3: It's not out of the question. Our current sort of idea is that it will be a POV-style video hearkening towards Daniel Lurie's classic talk-to-camera Instagram posts that he does that are so inspiring for our city. Now, could that be a police officer holding the camera? Definitely. Could it be just a normal San Franciscan resident? Depends on who the mayor is serving that day.
0: I'm all of a sudden imagining Lurie talking to a cop saying, hey, officer, is that body camera on?
3: You know,
0: yeah.
3: That's actually a really good idea.
0: You work that into the script. Just, you know, attribute it to, attribute that to John Hill. I'd really appreciate that.
3: All right.
0: Yeah, good. And also, what about, I understand your employer, you say you have a little bit of a concern, but what about using the Salesforce Park?
3: Mm-hmm. You know, I actually eat many of my lunches there, and I just think it's such an exquisite place to spend time. Yeah. I think it's such a wonderful location. I would be worried that there would be too many onlookers for us to be able to legally film it, because we're trying to figure out how that red tape is going to work.
0: Sure.
3: And obviously, we don't want to expose anyone who doesn't want to see our film. We're just looking to do everything above board. And, you know, for the love of the game, we're just looking to make the best gay adult film starring a Daniel Lurie impersonator that we possibly can.
0: There's a tremendous amount of euphemisms in what you just said. I can see a follow-up, eating ass at Salesforce Park with Daniel Lurie.
3: We'll see what happens.
0: Lunchtime in the park. What about area? Are you getting any pushback? Anybody contacting you with threats or concerns?
3: No, I think, you know, the response has been totally positive. We'll see, you know, if the mayor's office reaches out and, you know, maybe wants to wrap into our film some sort of promotion having to do with some great thing that they're doing for our city. But other than that, we're pretty much on our own, just sort of figuring this all out. You know, it's my first time doing anything like this. I really, you know. Who knows what could happen?
0: Yeah, and I am curious about that. Do you think about maybe yourself reaching out to the mayor's office and trying to, you know, get them involved? I mean, come on. He really is excited about entertainment and tourism. This could be just the thing he's looking for.
3: You're totally right, John, but I'm choosing to do that through the public forum.
0: Oh, yes.
3: You know, with Scooter's help and all this flyering we're doing, we're getting the word out on the streets to the people, you know, not just to the mayor's office. This should be a democratized sort of thing. I want everyone involved.
0: And I've got a lot of people contacting me right now live on the show asking me about casting calls. What do you have in store? I know that you've got the emails, but are you thinking about doing a live casting call?
3: Right. So I want to reiterate. Well, people are totally encouraged to email in their submissions to letsblowsanfrancisco@gmail.com. Like, it would be maybe you in a suit doing your best Daniel Lurie impression, 2 to 5 minutes long. No other skills necessary to, you know, show in that clip. But we're also entertaining the idea of doing something publicly, maybe in-person auditions at, like, Dolores Park. We'll see what we can get together. And we could even maybe have, like, a stock package for the person who's the best impersonator.
0: Oh, I can imagine. I was also going to ask, like, who might be involved along with yourself and Scooter when it comes to these casting decisions?
3: Well, to be honest, we are a very trimmed down team. Me and Scooter are the, you know, two guys with a crazy idea that are putting this whole thing together.
0: Yeah.
3: So it's up to us, really. But, you know, we care about the public's opinion. We consider this a public service.
0: And what about once you're ready, once the film is all set, are you thinking about how you're going to distribute this?
3: Oh, well, I expect, based on our current response, you know, we've got a lot of positive press coverage. Everybody loves the idea. I expect that we could, you know, sky's the limit. Alamo Drafthouse, full screen. I mean, who wouldn't want to go to that?
0: Well, how about the Castro Theater?
3: Well, the Castro would be, you know, better even.
0: Yeah, I
3: all
0: mean,
3: of it. My goal is to get every theater involved with it. It could be a one night cinematic event.
0: You could do like an outdoor showing. How about an outdoor showing on one of those inflatable screens in Civic Center Plaza right across from his office?
3: Well, listen, John, we're going to be in conversation with this, so I know that you're plugged into the type of people that like making positive things happen for our city, so I'm sure that together we'll be able to put something together that'll really, you know, stand the test of time.
0: I appreciate your time, Don Francisco. I hope everybody who's listening is and who feels that they may have what it takes, or maybe you know somebody that should be applying for this position. And once again, it's tell us the email one more time.
3: Let'sblowsanfrancisco@gmail.com.
0: And do you have a closing date? Do you have a deadline you want people to get this in by?
3: Not specifically, as our project is sort of just in its beginning stages. But I will close saying this. Absolutely, I want to stress that all of your listeners understand that we are looking for every person. Right. I want to encourage people to nominate their friends and family, even if they have even a passing resemblance to Daniel Lurie. You know, does your father need a job? Right. We're just trying to do some good for the city here. So if you know someone, send them our way and we'll set them straight. OK.
0: Outstanding. Don Francisco, everybody, thanks so much for giving us a call tonight or taking our call. Good luck on your project. We can't wait to see the final version. And maybe if you need some help on the editing room floor, maybe Radio Valencia can assist.
3: My pleasure, John. And I just want to say, as I sign off, let's blow San Francisco.
0: Outstanding. Right here on Radio Valencia. Let's get back to it. Dictators.

0: I should add water or something. We've been all yelling. Okay, Radio Valencia, Friction. There's some music there from Television, from the classic Marquee Moon. Was that on the list, by the way?
1: No.
0: Was it really?
2: I think so, yeah.
1: It wasn't high enough, clearly.
3: Oh my God. We have a council now.
0: Apparently, we have an advisory board in the room.
1: They didn't advise us. Yeah.
0: Jocko Homo there, Devo, off of the 1978 Are We Not Men. The Clash in there from their self-titled from 77, I'm So Bored with the USA, Aren't I Too? And from 1975, The Dictators, I Like Cars and Girls, off of Go Girl Crazy. John Hell is my name. This is Hell's Kitchen Radio on a Monday night with a live studio audience. This is becoming regular, along with
3: Daniel.
0: You missed the freaking...
3: What's the cue?
0: It's when I say along with.
1: When he points
0: his finger. You got to get ready. But wait a minute. Who else is in the studio?
1: It's Jasper.
0: Who you can hear on Saturday.
1: From 4 to 6, broadcast from Limbo every week.
0: That's pretty good. And you came down. Who else we got here, Rob?
2: Got Rob from the Seagulls and the Ific. And you can see us on 5 o'clock to 5:45 at Porch Fest at the Chapel.
0: I love it. And who'd you bring with you?
2: This is my friend Heather.
0: Hi, Heather.
4: Hi.
0: Welcome down. Okay, you didn't know you were going to be getting in on all this, did you, Heather?
4: I did not.
2: Okay, Marquee Moon is number 21.
0: Okay. Let me say something. That's okay. You know what? Yes, I'm going to be good with that one. So we are ripping apart the Rolling Stones' top 100 punk songs of all time. That Daniel and I were like, this has got to be straightened out.
3: 21 is Marquee Moon, but behind it, 22.
0: Yeah.
3: Is Minor Threat's complete discography.

0: the hell up. Like, what is that? Who made these decisions?
1: But Sleater-Kinney was number four.
2: Why? Oh, my God.
0: Why? Who made these decisions?
1: Dick Kennedy's, of course, was number 78 or whatever.
0: From Fresh Fruit.
1: And Fresh Fruit, one of the greatest records ever made.
0: Absolutely.
3: It makes me want to become violent.
2: And also, the Raincoats rank higher than the Slits.
0: Which, that's criminal. That's
1: but well, I will Sleater-Kinney ranks even higher.
2: That's
1: than that.
2: I mean that's worse. It like cancels everything out.
1: I know.
2: It's like, you know.
0: Okay, so wait, can somebody go to the top 10?
2: Going through this list is like going to the doctor's office after getting like a cancer diagnosis. It's like, yeah, it's not aggressive, and then it's like you go back and it's like, oh, it's kind of a bad result, and then you're getting some good results, and then you get to Sleater-Kinney and it's like it's in your bones, you know.
3: It's in your blood right now.
2: Yeah, it's like
1: this you got 5 minutes.
2: I'm waiting for this to redeem it. I'm waiting for this list to go into remission.
0: Oh God,
2: and then it's like, oh fuck, Sleater-Kinney at number four.
1: I know number one was Ramones.
0: Yes,
1: first self-titled.
0: Okay, but we have to talk about why they made the Ramones number one, because what they're making the claim is that was when punk began, 1976, with the Ramones' first album. That's their claim and why they're doing this. They're not paying attention to bands like Velvet Underground, MC5, The Stooges, The Sonics. Who else are they paying attention to? Because we were talking about this earlier. Like, which bands?
4: The Deviants.
1: Screaming Lord Sutch.
0: Oh, man.
1: Get out of here.
0: Come on. So then it begs the question, how do you define punk?
1: How do I define
0: punk? Yeah, Rob.
1: Non-conventional.
0: Okay.
1: Non-conventional.
0: All right.
1: Coming out of left field, you don't expect it, and you kind of go, what the hell was that?
0: All right. Heather, how do you define punk?
5: I guess I'd say it's a lashback at corporate rock.
0: Yeah, right on. Jasper, how do you define punk?
6: Anything that takes power away from people who are usually used to being in control. That's how I define that.
0: So, and I'm all about the DIY ethos, along with everything you guys are saying. Daniel, you had your thoughts about this as well. You were saying, like, that the
7: fast.
0: Except for Flipper.
7: Except for Flipper.
0: So then when it comes to this list, I'm thinking, who are these people? Who did this? Do they even here are your contributors. So here are all the people that we can go, like, bash on later at the bottom of the article we're not going to dox them at the moment.
2: They're LinkedIn. Let's just contact their LinkedIn.
0: But top 10, going 10 to what? We're only going to do this. I'm just going to do 10 back. London Calling, number 10. Not even my favorite Clash album, but it is awesome and I do love it. Number 9, Nevermind by Nirvana. That is pissing me off. It makes me want to play Mudhoney right now.
1: Bleach was more of a punk rock.
0: Thank you for that very much.
1: Bleach was more of a punk rock.
0: Stooges Funhouse. Daniel, you own how many copies of Funhouse?
7: 3.
0: At this moment. Our favorite one.
2: When the unemployment comes in.
0: That's right. Sex Pistols, Nevermind the Bullocks. I mean, their only true official release. Number 7.
1: One of the greatest records ever made.
0: 100%. I mean, it really is and deserves to be in the top 10. Wire, Pink Flag, great album. Above the Sex Pistols? Above the Stooges?
1: Above MC5.
0: I don't know about that. It's a great... I brought it tonight.
3: It's like 98.
0: It's a great album.
1: Red Cross is 94.
0: Sleater-Kinney, Dig Me Out?
1: I know.
0: Why? Do they feel they like owed it to them? That we better throw them in.
1: I think it's the hipster.
6: Can I like propose something that's meta? Like they're playing a meta game where they're like, we're gonna piss all the punks off by making such an unpunk list. So maybe it's, you know, it's like kind of a looking in the mirror situation.
5: For engagement.
0: It's a rage bait.
1: I guarantee you a lot of these, the people, they have not listened to half of these records. I guarantee you they never listened. Like, The Void is on there. Do you think they've ever listened to Void? I doubt it.
0: No, they don't know who The Void is.
1: I own their records, and I've never listened to Void.
0: The Clash make two albums in the top 10 because the first one is number 4. And I do believe that, I think that album should be in the top 10, maybe 4. But I get it. Like, that makes sense. Minutemen, Double Nickels on the Dime.
1: Infuriating. I love Minutemen.
0: Not top 10.
1: No.
0: Daniel doesn't think they should be on the list at all.
2: No, I didn't say not on the list at all, but maybe replace them with the, like, switch the Damned.
0: Oh, yeah.
2: Damned. Yeah. With Minutemen.
0: And that was what number? Roughly?
3: 90.
0: That's so, what is that?
5: Offensive.
0: And that album came out before the Sex Pistols.
1: That's right.
0: Number 2 is X-Ray Specs. Germ-Free Adolescence, I mean, an important album.
2: Top 10, top 15.
1: And sure. Can I get something? Can I say something that is really boiling my blood now?
0: No. Moving on.
1: Motorhead. Where the fuck is Motorhead on?
6: I think they're considered metal, like proto.
1: They're not metal.
2: They're
1: not
2: first. They're not those first albums.
6: Their first album isn't for sure, but I think in their like little tiny pea brains, like, well, they're metal because they're seen as metal.
1: I don't know.
6: But we know, the connoisseurs know, that's not true.
1: And there's no Cox bar.
0: No, not at all, right?
1: Right. There's Sleater Canny and Blink 182.
0: Singles Going Steady, which is a comp, anyway. All right, we're going to get back to the music. We're not going to go through the top 100. Do you hear how angry everybody's made us?
1: Oh, this is horrible.
0: All right, but let's get some Dead Kennedys on here. Local boys make good. Fresh Fruit for Rotting Vegetables, their first full-length LP. Let's listen to my favorite song on Side A. Let's Lynch the Landlord. Radio Valencia.
6: Have you...

0: Yep, it's a car crash. It's a car crash of epic proportions here on Radio Valencia. Avengers, off their self-titled release that came out many years after their many singles that came out, we heard Car Crashing. Flipper just before that, off of the incredibly awesome generic LP, Way of the World, started off there with some Dead Kennedys from their debut. Well, look at that, three debut albums in a row. Right there, DK's Fresh Fruit for Rotting Animals, or Let's Lynch the Landlord. What happened? What'd I do?
1: Let's Lynch. What?
0: What did I do?
1: Fresh fruit for rotting vegetables.
0: Fresh fruit. What did I say?
1: Animals. For rotting animals.
0: Oh, I'm making up album names now. Whatever. It's not on the fucking list. What do we care? John Hell's my name.
1: On the list. Just
0: no, the one I came up with isn't on the list. Right here on Radio Valencia, where a bunch of us are here getting angrier and angrier by the song. Rob, Heather, Jasper, and Daniel in the studio with me, and we're talking about Rolling Stone's Top 100. Okay, so just going around the room, right now at this exact moment, what is your largest disappointment on the list, Daniel? Your largest disappointment. Use the microphone. Largest disappointment.
2: Sleater-Kinney. Just on here.
0: On here at all.
2: Just on here at all. Dookie, number 20. The Damned at 90.
0: Yeah.
2: Funhouse at 8.
0: Yeah. And the first album not on there at all.
2: First album not on there at all. Kill Yourself.
0: Yeah.
2: I mean, even the Velvet Underground self-titled wasn't on there, but White Light, White Heat made
0: yeah.
2: it.
0: Yeah.
1: Why wasn't Nico?
0: No, that
2: Deviants aren't on there.
0: Yeah.
2: Which I would put Patoof on there.
0: Forget it.
2: Right? I mean, you know, maybe it is punk. Here, I'm taking up
0: Jasper, biggest disappointment.
1: Fresh Fruit for Rotting Vegetables is so criminally low. That, like, flipped a switch in the punk universe when that came out.
3: Oh, yeah.
1: And also, someone brought up, I forget who, Butthole Surfers aren't on there.
0: Yeah, that might be my biggest disappointment.
1: It's their... I can't continue talking or I'll scream into the mic.
0: Heather, what's your biggest disappointment?
4: The Saints.
0: Not on the list
4: at
0: all.
4: Not on the list at all.
0: Incredible discography. Mm-hmm. Yeah. All right, Rob.
5: Motorhead not being on there at all.
0: Yeah.
5: Because every punk loves Motorhead.
0: Yeah.
5: No DOA. No G.G. Allin. Get that Jabbers record, and that is
0: sure.
5: a great record, considering the rest of them. What else? No Suicidal Tendencies.
0: Yeah.
5: Get out of here. Blink 182 is on there. Get the fuck out of here.
0: Dookie's on there.
5: Dookie.
0: I don't get those things.
5: Yeah, I mean, it's Rolling Stone is what Rolling. I mean, I guarantee you the rest of the stuff that you think is cool on there, none of those people ever listen to.
0: Not at all. Not in the least. It's like they did somebody a favor.
5: Yeah.
0: So I would say for me, Butthole Surfers, not being on there at all. Never Mind being number 9.
5: Yeah.
0: Over Bleach, Mudhoney's not on there. Like, come on. Like, if you're going to put those other bands on, why? So I had that theory. A theory that they looked at a map and they were trying to determine like the best punk bands that fall under whatever those people's definition of punk, particular like in those particular regions, and said, okay, now what are the top bands of the region? And that's how the Sleater-Kinney got to be number 5. That's my theory. I'm sticking to it.
5: Yeah. Well.
0: There you go. Radio Valencia with me, John Hell, Hell's Kitchen Radio, every single Monday night. Hey, don't forget to send your cock shots into Let's Blow San Francisco. @gmail.com. Let's not forget that, right? Is that what you think Don Francisco is looking for? That he wants, or does he want the face, right? He was saying he wants the people who look like Daniel Lurie.
2: Might as well everything.
0: Sure.
1: Yeah.
0: I mean, right, if you're casting, you're casting, right?
5: Yeah. I've had strictly enough disappointment with this list over here. I don't need a cocktail.
0: That's hilarious. Oh, boy. This is a fabulous show tonight, folks. I mean, I have to say, yes. Okay, so people are writing in only one Bad Religion album on the list. The fact it's not Suffer or No Control is a fucking joke. Thank you. Yes, and you're completely correct about that. For Bad Religion to be on the list at all actually kind of surprises me. But you know what I was thinking about when we were talking about Butthole Surfers is Michael Azarad's book, Our Band Could Be Your Life. The Butthole Surfers chapter is so good. I've read that chapter like a dozen times over the years because it's such an excellent chapter.
1: What album would you of the Butthole Surfers would you put on there? I think we're thinking the same one.
0: Well, I don't know because I go back like
1: I think, and I've talked about this so many times on my show.
0: Yeah.
1: Psychic Powerless and Other Man's Sack is like the perfect mix of everything. Rambrit, Pussy Horse is a little too abstract,
0: but that's my choice.
1: It's really good though. Still. But I think Psychic Powerless is a good combination of everything.
0: Does anybody have a Butthole Surfers album they would like to shout out that should have been on the list?
5: I, you know what? I like them, but Heather?
3: Rembrandt, Pussy Horse.
0: Yeah.
3: Yeah.
0: That's a good one. Daniel, thoughts? No, that's okay. Next break, I'll talk about slapping a KFJC sticker on Gibby's ass at a party. Let's get back to the music. I don't remember what I chose here, but... Oh, I know what I chose. So a band that absolutely should have been on the damn list but didn't make it on there is Mudhoney. Yeah, hello. I mean, are you fucking kidding me? How is this band not on this list at all? It's I'm getting a visceral reaction. I might break out in something. So I'm just going to play the first song off of the amazing collection of the early singles. It's the first single they ever did. Isn't Sub Pop number one? Is Touch Me I'm Sick Sub Pop? It can't be.
5: What was Sub Pop number one?
0: That's definitely not Sub Pop. Anyway, Touch Me I'm Sick, Radio Valencia.

0: All right, I got some Super Suckers right here off of my favorite album. There's The Smoke of Hell. They're playing Thursday night. They're playing two nights from now at the Bottom of the Hill, by the way, right here on Radio Valencia. Just before that, Nirvana. That's the album. I don't think Bleach made it on the list. It's my favorite album of theirs from 1989. We heard School X, More Fun, and The New World, the name of the LP, with I Must Not Think Bad Thoughts. That one goes out to Katrina. Starting off the set, there was some Mud Honey off of the Super Fuzz Big Muff and Singles release from 1989. It's actually their very first single. John Hell here live. Studio audience! Outstanding. I love saying that. It makes me feel like Alex Bennett or something like that.
1: Oh, anyway. I used to listen to them.
0: Yeah, right?
1: I used to listen to him.
0: Yeah, The Quake, Live 105.
1: I think he's in New York. He was still doing a radio show.
0: He's doing a podcast out of New York, I think.
1: Oh, yeah.
0: You know, his producer, Curtis DeMartini, was a Radio Valencia and DJ for a few
1: years. And Joe Rogielski, remember him?
0: Indeed. Wow, we're going back. All right, Rob and I are going to start chatting. You guys just talk amongst yourself.
2: All right.
0: So we're doing a
2: side podcast over here.
0: That's very good. So we got a whole thing that's talking shit about the Ronald Reagan. I was actually going to say the Donald Trump bullshit list, but I made it the Ronald Reagan bullshit list. The Rolling Stone top 100 punk songs. I'm angry.
2: There's no Reagan youth either.
1: Oh!
2: Speaking of.
1: There's still no Reagan youth.
0: Oh, yeah.
1: They're still touring, but there's still no Reagan.
0: If this was a different show, I would talk about how Ronald Reagan was the dumbest president up until George W., up until douchebag today.
1: But I will talk about Reagan Youth, the band, because I did play with them.
0: Thank you, Rob.
1: And there was one original member.
0: Wait,
1: they were really
0: nasty. Wait, you were in the band?
1: No, I was in the Lude.
0: Oh, Lude. Okay, yeah.
1: I went down to go play with them, and there was one original member.
0: Come a little closer.
1: And they were really mean to us, and we don't know why.
0: Oh, because you weren't them? Is that how they acted?
1: I guess so.
0: What the hell's wrong with them?
1: And I was trying to be very nice. And
2: this is your first mistake, I believe.
1: But they are an interesting band. That I mean, if you ever knew the history of them, the singer, he was completely insane. I think his girlfriend was killed by some serial killer
2: what
1: in
2: the
1: New York. Read about the singer. The dude is insane. And what he went through was insane.
0: Okay, we're going to read about it now. Everybody stand by. Holy shit, that's bad. All right. Yeah. When's the Lude playing?
1: Well, the Lude will never play again because Sats passed away.
0: You can't replace that.
1: No,
0: it's
1: you
0: just
1: can't.
0: Not gonna happen. But you
1: over.
0: Have a show coming up, don't you?
1: I do. I have a few shows coming up.
0: Okay, where and who?
1: So the one band, the Seagulls, will be playing next Saturday at the Chapel for Porch Fest.
0: Yeah, that's a fun setup.
1: It'll be 5 to 5:45. There'll be great, great bands playing all over the city.
0: Who else is playing on your gig?
1: I can look good question. I know the SF Rejects are playing at 2 o'clock at 21st and Bartlett. I love that band. I think they're bunch of great guys. And then there's a bunch of other bands. Let's see who else here. Let's see who is on our
0: that's coming up. That's coming up on what's the date?
1: That is gonna be the 30th.
0: All right.
1: Which will be Saturday.
0: Oh yeah. Wait, that's this week.
1: Yeah.
0: Oh my God. That's crazy.
1: I gotta change my strings.
0: The A La La's? No.
1: Okay.
0: That's an evening show.
1: So there is something called, hold on, let me go to the list here.
0: Did you see it?
1: Okay, there'll be Fast Disaster from noon to noon 45, Normcore, which is 1 to 1:45, The Towns from 2 to 2:45, Holly Francis at 3 to 3:45, District 8 from 4 to 4:45, and The Seagulls from 5 to 5:45.
0: I saw that at the Chapel.
1: That's at the Chapel.
0: Yeah, Porch Fest is a lot of fun.
1: Oh, my God. We played it last year. Oh, we had so much fun.
0: Over 100 acts across 18 porches. And this is happening. Is it only on Saturday?
1: Yeah, this is only they do it once a year. Yeah, it's only on Saturday.
0: This is going to be so much fun. I mean, there's some incredible bands that are going to be playing. Agony Ant, Sunkist, CSTR, Scott T. Miller, Magic Nostalgia, The Fricks, Easy Crier, The Seagulls, Mariachi, CMC, Patchwork Promenade, Laser Beam, 9:40.
1: 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We played with them last week, right next door, two weeks ago.
0: 9:45 at a Makeout Room. 9:45, Bruised Bananas, The Leafs, Susana Cortez, Isu Orchestra Adelante, Geography, Egan, Oceanography, Anthropod. Disastroid's playing. Mm-hmm. They're fun. Anyway, folks, you can go to sfporchfest.org for more information on all these bands and how you can go and see them. This is always fun, and it's really grown. I mean, it used to only be on like 5 or 6 locations, and now we got 18 locations. All right. Oh, Maurice Tanney. I'm excited. I'm just looking at all these bands I've seen over the years. I'm thrilled to go and see them. All right, so go check out Seagulls playing this Saturday at the chapel. Right on, John.
1: And it's free. Bring the kids.
0: Even better.
1: Bring the clowns.
0: All ages. Oh, well, shoot, be careful what you wish for. Speaking of clowns, let's blow San Francisco at gmail.com for your chance to be in the Daniel Lurie porn parody, right, from what we understand. This is exciting stuff. Local film. All right, so let's get back to the music. Any comments, thoughts, concerns about our list before we get on to whatever the hell I lined up next?
1: There's not enough time.
0: Thank you, Rob. Well done. You may have noticed playing newer bands because why the hell not? It's my show. And one band that's definitely not on the list and could throw them into a number of different genres are the OCs. And we're going to play I Come From the Mountain off of Floating... I don't know, what the hell's name of this record? I remember, Floating Coffin, OCs, Radio Valencia.

0: Hold on. Safety everything for everyone right here on Radio Valencia. That's what happens when the guests come over. John Hell's my name. Hanging out with a whole crowd of people. Live studio audience.
1: Jesus.
0: You guys are not getting the cues very well tonight. Music there from Amel and the Sniffers from their 2019 self-titled debut LP. They had put out a number of EPs and singles. As a matter of fact, I understand they're doing an official like re-release now of their earliest stuff, pre-full-length LP. So look out for that one. And some OCs in there, Float off of the Floating Coffin LP from 2013, I Come From the Mountain. And we were talking actually offline about how Rob of the Seagulls, you saw Amel and the Sniffers where?
2: I saw them at the Parkside.
0: That's crazy. What year was that?
2: That, God, I don't even remember. I was still married, so it was at least, I don't remember, but it was like 2010, 11, something like that.
0: Wow, yeah.
2: Because somebody told me, like, gotta go see this band.
0: Yeah.
2: And it was so long sold out.
0: Yeah.
2: And it was overly packed.
0: Yeah.
2: And it was incredibly insane.
0: Yeah, it's amazing. I don't think it was that long ago. I don't think they've been that long.
2: Yeah.
0: 15, I mean, maybe 15 or 16?
2: Could be.
0: Yeah. I'm thinking about all those bands. Who have we seen? Who have we seen? Because I could think of quite a few bands where there's like no one there because nobody knows who they are.
2: Smashing Pumpkins at the IBAM. Saw them there.
0: There you go. You guys have a thought, Daniel? Any band you've seen where nobody knew who they were and like they should have? Heather?
2: Primus, too.
0: Oh, yeah. I grew up with them.
3: Zenny Giva.
0: Oh, yeah.
3: With, like a crowd of eight.
0: Oh, man.
3: It was fantastic.
0: That's outstanding.
3: They played their hearts out.
2: Was that at the Kennel Club?
3: No, it was Launchpad, I believe.
0: Where's that?
3: It's right on Route 66.
0: Oh, you said Albuquerque. I'm sorry. Wow. Yeah. Zenny gave. Was that KK Knoll? Was that his band? Mm-hmm. Oh man, back in the day.
2: I saw them at the Kennel Club with Neurosis.
0: Okay. Oh, Neurosis is a band I saw with like not a whole lot of people in the room. Yeah. I thought it should have been packed. You mentioned Primus. I mean, grew up with that band here. Same thing.
2: Yeah, Primus at was New Year's Eve. It was Primus, Mr. Bungle,
0: and not Pearl Jam or Nirvana.
2: No, this was at Gilman.
0: Oh, not the Kyle Palace show?
2: No, this was at Gilman. And like, it was probably 1989,
0: okay.
2: 1990.
0: Okay.
2: And it was Primus and Mr. Bungle.
0: Yeah,
2: and it
0: sure.
2: was like 15 people.
0: That's
2: there.
0: Weird.
2: Yeah,
0: that's
2: New Year's
0: weird.
2: Eve.
0: It's a great band out of New York I love so much called the Bobby Lees. They're just fucking incredible. They rock so damn hard. I should have brought them tonight. So they have a new album coming out. They're so amazing. The first time they played here, there are like 20 people in the room. I said, don't worry. Next time you come, it's going to be sold out. And sure enough, next time, they were just packed house. Like, yeah, that's how it's going to go for them from now on. Anyway, we're playing more current music from a lot of great bands that will not make that Rolling Stone list of top 100 punk bands of all time. So Amel and the Sniffers, they'll get in there eventually because they are well-deserving, the OCs and such. But I got a band here out of L.A. that I love, and I want them to come. I already talked to these guys and said, you got to come up and play the Mab, and they are stoked to do it. They're called Zigzags, and their first album, self-titled, that came out, I think, in 2015. They have four full lengths out right now. We're going to hear a song called Magic. Radio Valencia.

0: new music there from False Flag on Radio Valencia. Never Gonna Be. They got a full length coming out like within the next week, I think. The Bobby Lee's in there out of New York with Napoleon off of their latest called New Self. It started off as Zigzags out of LA from their 2014 self-titled debut with Magic. Big thanks to everybody who came in. Thank you, Rob. Thank you, Heather. You. Thank you, Jasper. Thank you, Daniel. Jasper, you're on Saturdays. Tell us quick.
1: From 4 to 6 p.m., broadcast from Limbo.
0: Outstanding. I'll be back next week. Big thanks to Daniel. Big thanks to Don Francisco. And let's blow San Francisco.
2: It sounds thrilling.
0: Doesn't it? All right. Thanks, everybody, for tuning in. I'm going to finish you up with some Black Flag, and I think the song is appropriate. Wasted?
3: Wasted.
0: We're going to do Wasted. Radio Valencia.

0: exterminate for the last 2 weeks.
1: Yeah.
0: Different exterminators all the time because.
1: Well, I'll tell you what. You get some insects in a bottle there and bring it up to this office, and we'll identify them for you.
0: But you see, I don't have any bugs.
1: Well, then I can't help you.
0: No, but I want you to come and exterminate my house, even though I don't have any bugs.
1: No, we don't do that.

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DJ Doug. Some Beyond All Limits. No, a little hiss here tonight. Some weird background noise in the microphone. I don't know what that is. Could be the fan of my computer. I don't know why it's so loud. It's a mic a little bit, maybe. Is that better? I don't know. Pardon me. Sorry, I just woke up from a nap. Just me here tonight until midnight. Show's Beyond the Limits. John Hell for a good show. It sounds fun. And to listen to that call-in thing, I was asleep. Kind of listen to the rerun. I swear I'll get my reruns up one of these days. Podcasts, whatever they call them. Archives. I'm a little bit longer behind on that than I care to admit. So I'll just leave it at that. But I should get them up next week or two. It's been on my mind. Lots been on my mind. And I tend to forget about that one thing. I'm so happy to have a working computer again. It was so janky forever. Things would freeze and do weird shit. Oh man, it was doing weird shit. New operating systems suck. They're all fine, dandy, and people want to keep their jobs, you know, so they keep updating things. Keep themselves relevant, but then they mess everything up. Everything works fine. Things do not need to change constantly. Change is healthy, it's normal. But it's not a requirement. Things can be as they are for a relatively long period of time. Or so I say. Yes. Anyways, Radio Valencia broadcasting off in the Mission. Between Valencia and Mission Street. Pretty close to Valencia. You can see it out the window almost. Oh, it's warm out. It's weird. It's a little chilly last night. Can't tell if it's chilled out. Had the carnival thing happening in this neighborhood, and I live around here. And oh, yesterday's—it's like the worst day of the year. It's just so crowded. I mean, yeah, whatever. Carnival, cool, have fun, but just too crowded. Too many people out of their minds. You know, this lady pissed in front of my house when I was leaving yesterday afternoon. All her friends covering her up with jackets. Man, there's like a dozen places within a block that you could just walk in and use the bathroom. I don't get it. If you got piss in the gutter, you know, piss in the gutter where there's drainage, not like it's going to rain for another 6 months or so. Oh, I got to fix that loop. It drives me crazy. It's like coming out of my left speaker, my right speaker here. I don't know. Maybe I didn't fix this computer properly. Who knows? Who knows? I don't really know anything. I'm just complaining. I'm kind of crotchety mood. The music will help heal me. You were just listening to some Bob Dylan, because yesterday was Bob Dylan's 85th birthday. So a little Bob Dylan birthday set. I'm actually going to play this a little more later. That's from an LP I'd picked up somewhat recently. A live 66 bootleg Royal Albert Hall, which I think is really Newcastle, because they labeled the tape wrong. I don't know, it's very confusing. I never really know which is the Newcastle and which is the Royal Albert Hall. I just know that's the most circulated one. There's an official release of that called Live 66. I only have a digital copy, and the record sells for a lot of money because it was the 90s. They didn't make many records. And actually, yeah, it's just crazy expensive. So I found that one in Amoeba for like $20, I think. I don't even know what it's called, but it's the, you know, Live 66, Royal Hall, Newcastle show, whatever. The most bootlegged Dylan LP probably ever. Before it was finally issued in, like, what, 96, 97, 98? I don't know. One of those years. We heard, let's see, what did we hear? I don't even remember. I played my favorite group of songs on that. Oh, here we go. Just Like Tom Thumb's Blues, Baby Let Me Fall You Down. That was so good. I Don't Believe You, because you're a liar. And Tell Me Mama. It's not any name of the song, just I Don't Believe You. I just think that's a 1-2-3-4 punch, Bob. Someone was playing Joe Ely earlier. Cool. And Christina Aguilera, what the hell? That is a weird set. Oh, man. Wow. Cool. I like weird. I'm very easily distracted today. I'm all over the place. Some really spiritual music queued up here.
should kick me out of my funk. Some wild stuff. Something I heard on FMU recently. It's a new release from, shit, what label is it? Sun City Girls, dude. Sublime Frequencies. West Virginia Snake Handler Revival. It's wild. The last legal snake handling church in the country. And, yeah, it's some of their, I don't know, what you call it, ceremony? That's the right word. Well, fuzzy on my religious terminology at the moment. Oh, what was happening here? Man, updated operating systems mess me up, man. Had all these buttons and remove buttons. I know, I sound like a grumpy old man. All right, get that queued up. It's pretty cool. I recommend getting a copy. It just came out somewhat recently. You can still find them out there at the stock price. I don't think they're sold out yet. So pick one up if you like what you hear in a minute. And maybe get some more Bob. Maybe not. I don't know. I know what I'm going to do. But it's 10:36 with you till the hour of midnight here. Radio Valencia. Beyond all limits. DJ Doug Solo. This evening. Let's listen to some spiritual music. All right.

0: said in 3 days you'll be restored. Lord, the bread of life. He hung on a tree. For 3 days he was in the tomb. But the Spirit of God went back into him and restored him unto his rightful place. Oh God, everything we read in there is for a reason, children. Oh God, if we'll just get down. Oh God, and study it out and pray, Anthony. And God can open it up. He said the Spirit of God can give you understanding of his word. The spirit of man understands the man, but the Spirit of God understands the word of God. Hey, children, now two people representing something to come. The bread of life was going to hang on a tree, but in 3 days, the Spirit of the living God was going to go back into that body and restore it unto his rightful place. Oh God.
1: That's still the same. He was the same yesterday, today, and forever. He'll never change. You can't put your hope in a world that you don't know what it's going to do tomorrow. But

I didn't take none of my ADD medicine, and I stopped at Starbucks and got me 2 extra shots. It might be a long day. Hey, that's what I feel like, Brother Elijah. I feel like I got 2 extra shots of caffeine. I feel like I owe God today. Hey, children, what's wrong with you? Oh, God. I know what David means.

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Hey, you war all week, and you battle all week. Hey, but the enemy, hey, God, in the house of God. Oh, God! Oh, I don't know about the rest of you, but I feel pretty good.

0: way, folks. The show is about to begin. Right this way. Here we are. I must ask you to remember that this exhibit is being presented solely in the interest of education and science. This creature, there he is, the geek. He has puzzled the foremost scientists of Europe and America. Is he the missing link? Is he man or beast? Some have pronounced him man, but beneath that shaggy mane of hair lies the brain of a beast. Look! If he should as much as sink his teeth into my arm, nothing on this round green earth could save me. Now, folks, it's feeding time.
1: Now, folks, you haven't seen anything yet. Step in closer, please. Greatest demonstration of fire manipulation the world has ever seen.
2: Hey, come here. Kind of a surprise to see you hanging around that act, young man.
3: Why?
2: Hasn't got a skirt in it.
3: Geek guy fascinates me.
2: You aren't the only one. That's why we got him in the show.
3: How do you get a guy to be a geek? Is that the only one? I mean, is a guy born that way?
2: Let me tell you something, kid. When you've been around this county a little longer, you learn to quit asking questions.
4: Hey, you know, ladies and gentlemen, I got two characters I bet you'd like to meet. Their names are Mush Mouse and Pumpkin Puss. How'd you like to meet them?

Mushmouth and Pumpkin Push. How you doing, Mushmouth? How you doing, Pumpkin Push? I love you two guys. I love you so much. But this world is a horror. You don't want to live here. I'm going to save you from this shit. I'm going to give you royal sanctuary in the kingdom of heaven.

Well, if she puts the one right price of $1,449 on the right prize, does it belong over here on the little sofa? Or does it belong over there on the clock? Which one is $1,449? On the clock. You stay right here with me, Mona. Janice will put it over there, and then Janice will show us the right price for the clock. You're a winner. $1,449. Over here, $1,173. You, Mona, have collected. Thank you. Now, would you young ladies join me right out here, please? I just want to remind you that this is over here, Holly. This is a half-hour show. You understand that? Yes. That's why I don't have time to talk with you. We'll have the showcase after this.

0: Party, baby. Yeah, drive me. Crazy, baby. Yeah, drive on me. Crazy, baby. Yeah, drive on me.
1: Mm-hmm.

0: He didn't go home then? After?
1: No.
0: Where'd you go?
1: I came to New York.
0: How long was that before I met you?
1: 2 years.
0: Who'd you go with then?
1: No one.
0: How many others were there, Mary?
1: Others?
0: How many other men?
1: None. What's the matter with you, Jim?
0: Oh, wait a minute. Wait a minute.
1: No. What's the matter with you?
0: An autopsy the other day. I watched the medical examiner saw off the top of a man's skull, take out the brain and hold it in his hand. Like that.
1: Why are you telling me this?
0: Because I'd give my soul to take out my brain. Hold it under the faucet and wash away the dirty pictures you put there tonight.
1: Dirty pictures?
0: Yes.
2: Discovered! An important note from space. The Martians plan to throw a dance for all the human race.

0: Daniel, I heard you. I heard you on the first day, Daniel. Oh, but the king of Tyre rose up, and I've been sworn with him. But I heard you, Daniel. Don't give up. Daniel, I hear you. I hear you. Oh, God. But I'm sworn with the enemy. Keep on keeping on. I hear you. I hear what you're saying. Don't give up. Don't give up, brother David. I hear what you're saying. He hears what you're saying. One day, they come. Oh, God.
1: Hey, Byron, your battle's different than my battle. Don't mean that my battle's any easier or yours is any easier. It's just different. Byron, the devil knows your weaknesses, and he knows mine. My weaknesses may not be yours. A lot of times we can look at somebody and say, well, I don't know why they're having such a hard time. Well, that ain't nothing. But you may be going through something, and that same bad other person say, look at you and say, well, you know what? You got to watch what you say. I've done that. I've had people, where are they going through? If that was me, I'd tell you what I'd do. And about a month or so go by, and guess what? You'd be right in the same mess, and you realize, hey, maybe I won't do what I said I'd do. I've seen a lot of preachers speak a lot on themselves. I've seen them say, if you see, you ever see me with the TV in my house, you can say I backslid. Wasn't long as old lady left him because he wouldn't get a TV. And the next thing you know, guess what? The days of our lives come back in the house. Your famine is not like mine.

0: loving cup.
1: We accept the one of us. 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
2: Gooba gobble, gooba gobble.
0: We accept it, we accept it.
1: Gooba gobble, gooba gobble.
3: One of us, one of us.
1: Gooba gobble.
2: They're going to make you one of them, my big hunk.

penetrability of his voice or nothing like that, Paul. But it would take the man with the most experience, to my understanding, to make the best leader in anything. You see, if you'd bring a brand new man here, if he could have a voice, why, he could sing just like Peter could preach, and he didn't know what to sing about, well, he wouldn't do no good. But yes, fella, maybe he ain't got no voice to sing, but he's been cooperating with the people so long and been on the job so long till he knows just exactly how it should go.

0: An attraction.
1: No, what kind of an attraction?
0: Come on, hurry up, I'm busy.
1: Oh, of course, I understand a man in your position. Allow me to introduce myself. I'm Shigabra Kadabra, a top money mint reader.
2: Sorry, brother, I'm all full up. Anyway, I don't hire no boozers.
1: Me?
2: You smell like you just climbed out of a beer vat. Go on, beat it.
1: Please, just give me a chance, mister. I'm an old carny hand, and I'll tackle anything.

0: very refreshing. Thank you, sir. All I need is a fly and a bridge table. I can hang my banner on the edge of the fly. If I could have a small advance to purchase
1: this
0: necessary...
1: This show is too high class for a mid-camp. Besides, palmistry always gets you in trouble with the law.
0: Well, I'm pretty good at magic, too, sir.
1: Magicians are a dime a dozen nowadays. Would you like another? Go ahead. Anyway, I never fool with an act unless it's got something sensational.
0: Yeah. Yeah, sure.
1: Wait.
0: Yeah.
1: I just happened to think of something. I might have a job you can take a crack at. Of course, it isn't much, and I'm not begging you to take it, but it's a job.
0: Yeah, well, that's all I want.
1: And we'll keep you in coffee and cakes, a bottle every day, a place to sleep it off in. What do you say? Anyway, it's only temporary, just until we can get a real geek.
0: Geek?
1: You know what a geek is, don't you?
0: Yeah. Sure, I know what a geek is.
1: You think you can handle it?
0: Mister, I was made for it.

Be like after a while. But Mona Lisa must have had the highway blues. You can tell by the way she smiles.

visions of Johanna are now all that remains.

0: the show for tonight. Sorry to talk over Bob. Happy birthday, Mr. Dylan. Stay tuned for Bo's Veranda.
1: Yeah, here I am.
0: DJ Mess Skeptics here. Wow.
2: Yes.
0: Wow, yes.
2: Bobby Dylan knows of the dimensions as well.
0: Interdimensional Devlin's here too. So happy birthday, Bob. You were listening to Bob Dylan and some other stuff. I don't know. Doesn't matter. I'll try to post it soon. We're behind on that. Mess Skeptic, anything cool lined up?
1: I got some really odd instrumental music. I got some blues. I got some dead people, sadly. I got some local bands. Stuff like that.
0: Cool. I like dead people. I like weird instrumental music. It all sounds pretty good.
1: Yeah, well.
0: Sonny Rollins died today. I saw that. That's all I know.
1: Who?
0: Sonny Rollins.
1: Oh, yeah, Sonny Rollins. He was 95.
0: Holy shit, I didn't know that.
1: Yeah.
0: I'm surprised he was still alive when I saw the death notice.
1: Yeah. Yeah. Yeah, definitely one of the icons of jazz, for sure.
0: Yeah. So that's the end of this. Sorry. I'm kind of all over the place here. I'm not really paying attention. Here we go. Here we go.
1: No worries.
0: 1 minute left. 2 minutes left. 1 minute left. Something like 1 minute. Well, yeah. Well, curious to hear your show.
1: All right. Well,
0: it's dead.
1: And I'm looking forward to it. It's, as usual, genre free experience.
0: So was my show tonight. That's for sure. We were doing some snake handling church music. Ceremonies before.
1: I heard that earlier.
0: Yeah.
1: Was that with
0: Wild, like, right?
1: With the Price is Right shit?
0: Oh, that was another record I was intermingling. Yeah, it was not very clear to the viewer listener, but you know, whatever.
3: It certainly wasn't.
0: No, it's the show's not. It's called Beyond All Limits. It's not all clearly labeled music. The show. So
3: remember you that, Earthlings.
1: No, should it be.
0: All right, I'm out of here. I'm DJ Doug. I'll be back here next week. Hopefully, a little his Muffet. Stay tuned for Bo's Veranda. And I guess I'm going to sign out. Yeah.
3: Beyond.
1: Cool.
3: All. Limits.
0: Hold on. I think I could do this thing. Here we go.
4: Uh-oh. I hit it again.

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1: That's all my booze.
0: All right. Thank you, guys. Thank you, Beyond All Limits. Limits. For the intro. We have some cool shit on tonight's show. Some really interesting instrumental music, some blues. A tribute to a hip-hop artist who sadly passed away recently. And some other stuff. A little bit of jazzy weirdness as well, I think we'll get to. But we're going to start off with a band I have not listened to in quite a while. And definitely a favorite. This is a band called Dvochka, and they have this amazing album. I think it's their second album, called How It Ends. And this is one of the great tracks from that album called We're Leaving.

All right, that was a little bit of Rush with Caravan from their final album. Anyway, matters not. Listen, Bo's Veranda on Radio Valencia. Final album called... Shit. Now I'm embarrassed. Clockwork Angels. That's what it was. Anyway. Really a quite incredible album. And as a longtime fan of Rush, there's several albums in the 90s I think kind of fall on their face, but I won't get into that. But they came back and delivered with that last album. And Neil Peart was right when he said, basically, we can't top this shit. This is how we're going out. And then he retired, and then 5 years later, he passed away, sadly. Anyway, of course, in the middle there, that was Led Zeppelin with Friends. It goes out to Miha, who came to visit for her daughter's graduation. I'm sorry, her son's graduation. And we got to hang out. And we went to this really cool show at the chapel. It was Collectivity playing Wish You Were Here by Pink Floyd. And it was cool. And they kind of funked it up a little bit. So it was nice, instead of just hearing it straightforward, which I also did. I saw Britt Floyd about a year ago at the Warfield. I think it was last June. But if you want to go see like a Pink Floyd experience, go see Britt Floyd. You will not be disappointed. They crush it. They were way better than Roger Waters. Anyway, that's all I'm going to say. And we're going to get back to the music, and then we'll talk about what's going on in San Francisco nightlife at some point, as we always do on Bo's Veranda. Talk about what's going on next door at the Makeout Room. But we're going to play this artist called... This is going to be a very weird set. I'm just going to warn you ahead of time. It's almost all instrumental. It's very different than what I usually play. But different catches my ear. So this tune is called Remember Yesterday.

All right, you're listening to Bo's Veranda on the one and only Radio Valencia. That was Victor with Victor by Victor, also known as an Alex Lifeson side project from Rush that came out in the late 90s. But that was a lot of weird music, was it not? That first tune was Remember Yesterday by Ad Harmony. And then we had The Beans, Part 4 by Misled Convoy. Wartime Poem, that was that heavy-ass shit, by Tigran Hamunson. And then a little rushy thing, as it were. It just fit. I had to play it. It's a great song, based on an Auden poem, in case you didn't know that. Anyway, we're going to be back to being a neighborly neighbor and say what's going on at the Makeout Room. Sad Bastard songwriter round robin with host Tom Heyman free tomorrow, 7:30 to 9:30. Technically today, it is Tuesday. Fever Dream, a gritty, dreamy genre blended thing. Cole Gray, Minus Man, Darkway, Simpop. That sounds fucking cool. 21 and over, no cover. I get off at 11. Maybe I'll go check that shit out. Wednesday. Excuse me. Wait. Come back here. All right. Catalito Disco with Seth Bull with special guest DJ Teddy Afro Italio Funky New Tropo Disco. House on Wax. Free. 10 to 2 a.m. What else? They have Super El Ritmo on Saturday, of course. Roger Mas, DJ Kyle, playing cumbia, dancehall, hip-hop. I've been to that. It's actually usually pretty fun. And there's a lot of good dancing going on. That's $10. Anyway. We'll get back to the music scene in a minute, but we're gonna play some more tunes. I promise you some blues. So got a little Jimi Hendrix coming up for you and some other stuff, just 'cause it all starts with the blues.

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You say you wanna be in the mood. 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Drive away your blues. I've been working on a

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Pull out your window blind so your next door neighbor won't hear you.

All right, y'all. That was a bit of blues, weren't it? Started that off with little Jimi Hendrix, George Blues. And we had Buddy Guy with Watch Yourself. Streamline Woman by Muddy Waters. I had only heard the Helen Wolf version of that tune previously. Didn't know it was written by Muddy Waters, but it was. And then Tin Pan Alley by Stevie Ray Vaughan, live from the In the Beginning album, considered to be probably one of his best recorded live performances of all time. Anyway, you listen to Bo's Veranda, right in Valencia. Very sad news a few days ago. The artist, rap artist, known as Rob Bass, It Takes Two, if you remember that song, he died of cancer at the age of 59. His real name was Robert Ginyard, credited with musical partnering with DJ Easy Rock. Had a lot of mainstream success in dance clubs, pop charts. Everyone remembers that song, man. So that's very sad. So we're going to get into a set of a little bit of hip hop and a few other things. But yeah, very sad. Rob Bass, DJ Easy Rock. Let them speak for themselves. How about that? Listen to Bo's Veranda on Radio Valencia.

0: get 'em. I let the rhythm hit 'em.
1: You know what I'm saying? Something new coming out. Let the rhythm hit 'em. I want you to get with it, but before I go,

We're listening to Bo's Veranda on Radio Valencia. The first tune, of course, was It Takes Two by Rob Bass and DJ Easy Rock. Hit it. Rest in peace, Rob Bass. Guy was kind of a phenomenon. Knew everyone, did everything. Just, yeah. Good dude. After that, we had Jermaine Stewart, who, if you thought that sounded like 80s music, once again, it was. He was an American rapper, R&B singer. He peaked with We Don't Have to Take Our Clothes Off. I didn't play that tune. The tune I played was Don't Talk Dirty to Me from the album Say It Again. But yeah, he had a very colorful career. He sang with Culture Club, Shalimar, and sadly died of AIDS-related cancer in 1997. Didn't know that part. Yeah, anyway. I'm getting into that 80s sound a little bit more lately, I must say. And then, of course, that was Eric B. and Rakim with Let the Rhythm Hit 'Em. And that was that cool Tom Sawyer remix from the albums, or the soundtrack from Small Soldiers, the movie, which I have not seen. Matters not. It is 1:32 on a Tuesday morning in San Francisco. So we're going to play some San Francisco bands. This first one being False Flag, which, let me just say, when I saw Agent Orange back in the day with them, the mosh pit, I was like, I'm middle-aged, but they're a kick-ass band. So this is their new single.

That was Chokecherry with Glass Jaw. We're listening to Bo's Veranda on Radio Valencia. That first tune was False Flag with Never Gonna Be, local San Francisco punk band. A very good one, in my opinion. And honestly, not really a fan of San Francisco punk. After that, we had Ghosts by Joe Satriani. Propaganda by Solska, another local Bay Area band. Of course, if you didn't know, well, Joe Satriani was originally from New York, but he's kind of a Bay Area local. He's been here forever. And then, Glass Jaw by Chokecherry. I saw them at Bottom of the Hill. Oh, I don't know. That was, I think, November. Had an extra ticket. Sold it to a guy. That was one of the sickest shows ever. It sounds like shoegaze, and you go to the show, and there's a fucking mosh pit like a motherfucker. It was awesome. So yeah, if you can go see Chokecherry, go do it, is my advice. All right, it is 1:53. Of course, I have overprepared, as I always do. We're going to get into a little jazzy thing, which could be considered Memorial Day material, depending on your perspective, or video game music. Are they not the same at this point? This first tune is Bill Bailey.

Who bugged that dog? Who bat? Who bat? Who bat? Wow, Schifrin. That's me. Who papa dop? Bill Bailey started that off. Linen Plain by Luke Brooks. That was Annette White with Orange Colored Sky. Praise the Lord and Pass the Ammunition was the only appropriate song to play after that amazing Fallout shit. And then, oobop-a-dop. Anyway, we're out of here. Bo's Veranda. See you next week.

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1: I'm a small man.
0: But I mean, it's fantastic. It's just something you should listen to.
1: Eclectic Dyspepsia. It's on Valencia Radio. 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

0: 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Well, you should listen to the Maldoror and Dr. Junk Show. We'll get you home from the bar safely. Here's an actual recording of us dropping off a longtime listener at his very doorstep. Let's listen, shall we?
1: This is letting himself into his home. And you're in.
2: Thank you.
1: Be careful. Sleep on your side. You all right?
3: No. Just shut the door. It'll be fine.
1: All right.
0: 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Dr. Junk and Maldoror are not actually responsible enough to make sure you get home. No civilians were harmed in the making of this promo. The Maldoror and Dr. Junk Show, just shut the door. It'll be fine.

This is Smelly Kelly from Red Meat. And when I'm in San Francisco, and that's all the fucking time, I listen to Radio Valencia because they play that good roots shit. God bless you. Take care. Say hello to the childrens.

0: The castle's been gloomy every night. 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He's been away a long, long time.
1: I had to make a record with a friend of mine.

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1: The zombies and werewolves are having a ball.
0: It's mashed potato time.
1: Drax looking for his wife all over the hall.
0: Vampira, where are you?
1: Well, Vampira's getting up and she's raring to go.
2: But first I'm thirsty, make mine tight go.
0: Oh, there you are, my darling. So nice to see you again.
2: Ah, my dear, we've all missed you so. But tell me, where is your friend the monster? Wasn't he supposed to come too?
0: Ah, yes. But he has become a big record star. And tonight, he's going to appear on the Jackie Gleason show.

0: I like this vocal group. They sing from the jugular vein.
1: I'm so glad you enjoyed them, my darling.
0: But I am hungry. I've got anything to eat.
1: Oh, my dear, have a heart.
0: I think I will.

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0: gentlemen, this is Wayne and Jimmy Hancock. You know what? When I'm in San Francisco, I listen to Radio Valencia. This is the best. Don't you ever forget it.
1: If loneliness drives some girls to prostitution, it drives some men in another direction. The history of homosexuality is as long as the history of man. From the glory that once was Greece to the decadence that destroyed Rome, homosexuality has been both despised and idolized. Alexander the Great, Julius Caesar, Frederick the Great, Leonardo da Vinci, and Michelangelo are but some of the names that any homosexual will point to as examples of virility and a defense of his way of life. Though nothing new, homosexuality is having an upsurge since the war.

Whether it is an actual increase or merely an increased public acceptance is a point to be argued. The Mattachine Society, an organization for homosexuals, claims that one male out of six is homosexual. Homosexuals no longer hide in shadows, giving secret signals of recognition to each other. But rather they have joined together into groups or clubs in an attempt to seek freedom and acceptability for their type of sexual inclination. They can be found in all walks of life and on any street in this lonely world, forever searching for whatever it is that drives them on.

0: am Sam.
1: I
0: am Sam. Sam.
1: I
0: am that Sam.
1: I
0: am that Sam.
1: I am. I do not
0: like that Sam.
1: I am. Do
0: you
2: like green eggs
1: and ham? I do not
0: like them. Sam.
1: I am. I do not
0: like green eggs
1: and ham.
3: Would
0: you
2: like them
1: here
0: or
2: there?
1: I would not
0: like them
1: here
0: or
2: there.
1: I would not
0: like them
1: anywhere. I do not
0: like green eggs
1: and ham.
3: I do not
0: like them.
4: Sam.
1: I
0: am.
3: Would
0: you like them
4: in
1: a house?
3: Would
0: you like them
1: with
3: a
0: mouse?
1: I do not
0: like them
4: in
1: a house.
3: I do not
0: like them
1: with
3: a
0: mouse.
1: I do not
0: like them
1: here
0: or there.
1: I do not
0: like them
1: anywhere. I do not
0: like green eggs
1: and ham.
3: I do not
0: like them.
4: Sam.
1: I
0: am.
3: Would
4: you
0: eat them
4: in
1: a
0: box?
3: Would
4: you
0: eat them
1: with
3: a
1: box? Not
0: in
1: a
0: box.
1: Not with
3: a
1: box. Not
0: in
1: a house. Not with
3: a
0: mouse.
1: I would
3: not
0: like them
1: here
0: or
1: there. I would
3: not
0: like them
1: anywhere.
3: I
1: would
3: not
0: eat green eggs
1: and ham.
3: I
1: do not
0: like them.
4: Sam.
1: I
0: am.
3: Would
4: you
1: could
4: you
0: in
1: a car
0: eat them?
4: Eat them
1: here.
0: They
4: are.
1: I
3: would
1: not
3: could not
0: in
1: a car.
4: You
0: may like them.
4: You
3: will
0: see.
4: You
0: may
2: like them
4: in
1: a
0: tree.
1: I
3: would
1: not
4: in
1: a
0: tree.
1: I
3: would
1: not
3: could not
4: in
1: a
0: tree.
1: Not
4: in
1: a car.
4: You
1: let
0: me be.
1: I
3: do
1: not
0: like them
4: in
1: a

0: here
1: or there.
0: I do not
1: like them
0: anywhere. I do not
1: like green eggs
0: and ham. I do not
1: like them.
2: Sam,
0: I am
2: train.
0: A
2: train.
0: A
2: train.
0: A
2: train.
0: Could
2: you
0: would
2: you
0: on
2: a train?
0: Not
2: on
0: a
2: train.
0: Not
2: in
0: a
1: tree.
0: Not
2: in
0: a car.
2: Sam,
0: let
1: me be.
0: I
2: would
0: not,
2: could
0: not
2: in
0: a
1: box.
0: I could not,
2: would
0: not
2: with
0: a
2: box.
0: I will
2: not
1: eat them
0: with
2: a
1: mouth.
0: I will
2: not
1: eat them
2: in
0: a house.
2: I
0: will
2: not
1: eat them
0: here
1: or there.
0: I will
2: not
1: eat them
0: anywhere. I do not
1: like them.
2: Sam,
0: I
1: am
2: say
3: in the dark
0: here
2: in
3: the dark.
0: Would
2: you,
0: could
2: you,
3: in
2: the dark.
0: I would
2: not,
0: could not,
2: in
3: the dark.
0: Would
2: you,
0: could
2: you,
3: in
2: the
1: rain.
0: I would not,
2: could not,
3: in
2: the
1: rain.
0: Not
2: in
3: the
2: dark.
0: Not
2: on
0: a
1: train.
0: Not
2: in
0: a car. Not
2: in
0: a
1: tree.
0: I do not
1: like them.
2: Sam,
3: you
1: see.
0: Not
2: in
0: a house. Not
1: in
0: a
1: box.
0: Not with
2: a
1: mouth.
0: Not with
2: a
0: box.
2: I
0: will
2: not
1: eat them
0: here
1: or there.
0: I do not
1: like them
0: anywhere.
2: You
0: do not
1: like green eggs
0: and
2: ham.
0: I do not
1: like them.
2: Sam,
0: I
1: am.
0: Could
2: you,
0: would
2: you,
0: with
2: a
1: goat.
0: I would
2: not,
0: could not,
2: with
0: a
1: goat.
0: Would
2: you,
0: could
2: you,
3: on
0: a boat. I
2: could
0: not,
2: would
0: not,
2: on
0: a
2: boat.
0: I
2: will
0: not,
2: will
0: not,
2: with
0: a
1: goat.
0: I
1: will
0: not,
1: them
0: in
1: the
0: rain.
1: I
0: will
1: not, them
2: on
1: the
2: train,
0: not
2: in the dark.
0: Not
2: in
0: a
1: tree.
0: Not
2: in
0: a
2: car.
3: You
0: let
1: me
0: be.
2: I
0: do not
1: like them.
0: I
1: do not
0: like
1: them.
0: I
2: do
0: not
1: eat them.
0: I
1: do not like them.
0: I do not
1: like them
0: here
1: or there.
0: I do not
1: like them
0: anywhere. I
2: do not
1: like green eggs
0: and
2: ham.
0: I
2: do
0: not
1: like them.
2: Sam,
0: I
1: am.
2: You
0: do not
1: like them.
2: So
3: you
2: say
1: try them.
2: Try
1: them.
0: And
2: you
3: may
1: try them.
0: And
2: you may
0: I
2: say.
0: If
2: you
0: will
1: let
0: me
1: be.

0: will
1: eat them
0: here
1: and
0: there.
1: Say
0: I will
1: eat them
0: anywhere I do
1: so
2: like green eggs
0: and ham.
1: Thank you.
3: Thank you.
1: Sam.
0: I
2: am.
4: 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I'll fucking piss on them.

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0: We're here with Larry Harvey, the managing director and toilet czar of Burning Man, asking him how we at Radio Valencia can not find ourselves having the same pitfalls in our community radio station that he's had managing the largest police presence in any city in North America. Larry, what do you have to say about...
1: Burning Man's famous because we've never attributed meaning to him. And that's done on purpose. If you're in an environment where you reverse the process of expectation and you're projecting, you're making the show, and you're projecting your vision. Now, I like to say that visions are things that are not defined by the light that falls upon them. They're defined by the light that radiates out of them. The artist and the mystic know this truth. So we've never attributed meaning to the man. He's blank. His face is literally a blank shoji-like screen, and the idea is, of course, that you have to project that onto him. You're responsible for the spectacle.
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1: 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Imagine it's swept by fierce

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0: These challenging conditions represent the chief appeal of our utopian experiment. 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
2: Thank you, Larry, for your pearl of wisdom there. 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

The name of this story is The Witch's Vacation. When you hear this sound, you'll know it's time to turn the page. Now, let's begin. We know a witch. She lives next door. My brother and I have so much fun with her. We never like to go away from home. But last summer, we had to go to camp. We felt bad because the witch wasn't coming with us. It was raining when we got to camp. They gave us a tent number, and we ran to find the tent. When we saw the tent,

So anyway, I told him I was in a band.

Hi, my name is Louie Louie, and I'm here to tell you about a new dance called the Touchy. It is a wonderful idea for people to get together and touch. You can dance now touching hand to hand, foot to foot, shoulder to shoulder, nose to nose, ear to ear, or foot to nose, or what have you. I made this recording all by myself. I play every instrument that you will hear, including harps, bells, scratchers, Moog synthesizers, and what have you. The first thing I have to do is this. A touchy, to be a touchy, must have a wild trumpet introduction.

Today is May 26th. And May 26th is Lenny Kravitz's birthday. So I thought I'd play a song. A favorite. That's a favorite of mine, of Lenny Kravitz there. He was born in 1964. Jeez. He's like 66. Wow. And he's probably looking good still at 66. And right before that, we heard Moby, a song called Summer. It was a B-side of Play. And I mentioned last week I wanted to play a B-side or two, and I didn't get around to it, so I just did there. Because that album came out May 17th, 1999. And started up with a song called Settle Down, Prez by Donald Berkeley. It's the LP Lounge. Thank you for listening. Nobody's listening. What are you talking about? Just playing.

right. Thought I'd play another Lenny Kravitz song because it's his birthday today on May 26th. That was from Are You Gonna Go My Way? The album, Are You Gonna Go My Way, which was released. When was that released? February 22nd, 1993. I was thinking to myself, I was like, self, man, a lot of good albums from all kinds of different groups were released in 1993. Yes. Along with this one, I thought, let's visit a few of them, shall we? Here's one by, at that time they were called Verve, but later The Verve anyway. Here's their debut album too, the first track off of it here.

yeah, that's another one. That's Radiohead from 1993. The album's called Pablo Honey. And here's another famous album that came out that year, In Utero. Don't worry, I'm not playing like the major hits from these. Like that Radiohead one, that had Creep on it, and I played the first track on that album. Here's Serve the Servants, first track on the In Utero album from 1993.

Just listening to songs from 1993. That was Porno for Pyros. And the rappers were busy too. Oh man, the rappers were putting stuff out left and right. That's when Snoop Dogg came out with What's My Name. Here's a good one from a good rap group. Here it goes. A stoner anthem of sorts.

I assure you. Nothing going on here, Your Honor. We're just listening to some old tunes from 1993. That's all we're doing, visiting old tunes from the year 1993. Here's another album that was dropped then. This came out July 5th of that year. It's Zooropa. Well, the album is, but this song's called Numb.

Okay, it's 2026. Time to get out of 1993. No, it isn't. Come on, one more fun one. Here's. See, that was Tears for Fears. Break It Down Again. That was from an album called Elemental. When was that released? June 7th, 1993. Here's another really fun one from The Breeders, released August 9th, 1993. You know this, everybody. Everybody knows. 93.

Radio Valencia. Did you know that today is Miles Davis's 100th birthday? Yes, he was born May 26th, 1926 in Alton, Illinois. All right, then, let me go to this turntable and press a button here. All right, let's listen to some Miles Davis on his 100th birthday. Here on... They know what they're listening to. You just said it. Okay. Radio Valencia, RV. Yes, yes.

0: Knock, knock. Knock, knock.
1: Yeah, who's there, man?
0: It's Ray.
1: Ray who, man? Ray Charles? Ray Liotta?
0: No, it's Radio Valencia.fm.
1: Oh my god, why don't you go jump into a tar pit?

0: Hey, hey, hey, it's Tweeka Turner here, live from Radio Valencia in San Francisco. Hey, hey, hey, thank you. That was the LP Lounge coming at you strong today. DJ Mike, right?
1: Yeah.
0: Hey, hey, DJ Mike. Tweeka Turner here now for the next hour of your request, folks. This is Request Hour, new music, new LGBTQ music. Pride season is in the air. We've got wonderful recording artists calling in today to talk about their new drops. If you have a request, message me on Facebook, Tweeka Turner. You could try House of Pride Radio, too, on Facebook. The messenger seems to be working the best, and I'll get your request on. Right now, we're going to start things off with a new song by Gypsy Love. It's a remake of Fly Robin Fly, the 1976 classic by the Silver Convention, number one hit all across the world. Well, here we have a new version. It is House of Pride Music.

0: are you, Gypsy? Hold on a second. Oh my God, it's a video call too.
1: Yes.
0: Hi, good to see you.
1: Good to see you.
0: Can you see me? Oh my God, that's so funny.
1: Can you hear me?
0: I can hear you loud and clear.
1: Okay.
0: Let me turn everything up. All right, testing. There we go.
1: My messy living room.
0: So we would. Gypsy, we're just listening to the House of Pride featuring Gypsy Love version, Fly Robin Fly, and everyone loves that one. But let's talk about the new single that you have out with the Gypsy Love Productions.
1: Yes, I'm really excited about this single. It's called Synchronicity.
0: Yeah, tell us more.
1: Oh my gosh, so this single is close to my heart.

0: was an EP featuring a few of my songs, like Feenin and Just the Way You Are and Choose Love, all really inspiring songs here to unite and uplift us. And then in 2011 was my first project that I got to do with Leo Frappier.
1: First Million.
0: I'm sure you know, an extraordinary music producer and remixer, Billboard ranked, just amazing human being. And we collaborate so well together that we never looked back. We kept putting out great songs, either through his label, Hit Save Music, or through my label, Gypsy Love Productions. We really work beautifully together, and I'm proud to say that synchronicity is no exception. He's also a remixer on the track, along with other remixers like Paul Goodyear, San Francisco, Dirty Disco, and of course, Tweeka Turner.
2: You see, you like us. You've been using us. Another releases, I remember Wish. What I love about your style is that you really do bring it from the heart, the essence of who you are as a songwriter, the way you interpret the world around you. All that energy is alive and well, and then you bring it to the world through music. And it's such a pure aesthetic, pure experience for the artists involved and for the public. There was Wish, and then actually... Oh my God, you recorded Gypsy of Love. That was our collaboration.
0: What an honor. Favorites. Yes. In fact, I was just talking to my best friend on the phone. He goes, "Oh my God, Gypsy of Love is on right now, on my radio right now." I mean, that song is like my mother's chicken cacciatore. It never gets old.
2: I love it. And that's an example of me being influenced by the beauty of your energy and thinking about how can we collaborate. Let me think about Gypsy, you know, kind of how I feel about the way I experience your art. And yeah, that was beautiful. And then Beautiful Thing.
0: Yes, I am so proud of Beautiful Thing. It's again, it's a really robust single. It's got a lot of dance mixes and of course, like the radio edits and the dubs and everything that make a single, you know, really well-rounded. But that one is, I think, that's also got a really special, they all have a special place in my heart, but yes. That one came out the year that I got to perform on the main stage at San Francisco Pride. We got to do that live in front of City Hall, in front of many, many revelers here in the name of love. So, yeah.
2: Let's have a little sample of the new song, Synchronicity. I see it's all over the place. I see I'm on YouTube right now. But let's have a listen and talk about some of the mixes here. So,
0: yeah.
2: Here we go. Let's see what we've got.

0: right, all right. That sounds like the original mix, maybe.
1: Yeah, I couldn't hear it on this end.
0: So. Oh, boo. Okay. Yeah, because I heard, Kippy Loves Violin is in the background. And you guys, tell us a little bit about your relationship.
1: Oh my gosh, Kippy and I met many years ago at the House of Garza, which, as I know you know, is a beloved organization led by the now late, wonderful Mama Garza.
0: Yeah.
1: We, again, just never looked back. As soon as we found each other,

0: together. We were kind of each other's muses. And so Kippy's beautiful violin has been featured on most of my most of my singles, maybe with the exception of Kaleidoscope. I think every one of my singles. And I love him as a person, as of course a human being. He's a dear friend. I consider him family. And our chemistry is really great. We've gotten to perform on the main stages at many Pride venues, and including obviously San Francisco and Oakland, but then also many local venues here around San Francisco and the Bay Area, Jack London Square. Of course, Pride is a real big season for us. We'll be performing together again at the release party for Synchronicity on June 6th. I can't get enough of Kippy.
1: Yeah, absolutely. Love Kippy too. So, you guys have a couple performances coming up. That's just to reiterate, the big release party is in the Castro, so folks, come on down.
0: Yeah, it's on June 6th from 6 to 9 p.m. at the cafe. It is definitely going to be a blast. You can find more information at gypsylove.eventbrite.com. 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
1: You heard it here first.
0: Yeah.
1: Well, thank you. Where can folks go to follow you?
0: Yeah, so gypsylovproductions.com is my website and my Insta handle. Also, facebook.com, Gypsy Love fan page. You can find me on Facebook there. Anywhere you get your music, type in Gypsy Love, Kaleidoscope. I'm sorry, Synchronicity. Kaleidoscope and Synchronicity. And then also, you'll see my whole... collection of work there too. Anywhere you go to get your music, you'll find me.
1: That's right. And folks should also tune into your astrology daily readings that I see.
0: Yeah, I do weekly readings and lunar lunation forecasts. I am a holistic astrologer. I really just want to help people get their groove back with
1: one
0: astrology
1: of the best
0: movement.
1: One of the best out there. That's right.
0: Thanks.
1: So multi-talented. So just to reiterate, though, Synchronicity is the new EP. It has a bunch of delicious remixes, top-notch production, amazing vocals. Folks, download it, request it. We're going to play another version right here, going out, Gypsy. It's the Leo Frappier, House of Frappier radio mix.
0: That's a great one, yes.
1: Homage to Leo. He's a great friend of ours. And thank you for joining us today on House of Pride Radio. It's been a minute. We love you.
0: We love you over here too. We appreciate you, and I'm so excited also to be featured on Fly Robin Fly. It's been such a wonderful project too. So all of it.
1: Thank
0: all
1: you.
0: Love.
1: Thank you, Gypsy. All love. All right, here it is, House of Pride, House of Frappier Radio Mix Synchronicity by Gypsy Love.
0: Thanks.
1: Bye, Gypsy. We love you.
0: Bye, sweetie. I love you.

0: You're listening to House of Pride Radio. That is Synchronicity by Gypsy Love, out now everywhere. I don't know if Dan's playing it. It's brand new. Dan, have you gotten the new Gypsy Love EP yet?
1: Well, I just got back from a 3-week trip, so I'm catching up on sleep and food at the moment.
0: We're going to send it your way.
1: That's on my list of things to do. Thank you. How are you? Good to see you.
0: Good to see you, folks. We're talking to the amazing DJ, Dan Slater, based in Florida, I want to say.
1: I'm actually in Dallas now. I moved here 2 years ago.
0: Oh, you moved to Dallas. How's it working out?
1: It's great because I only have to, like, one flight, and I'm basically anywhere in the world.
0: Oh, good. It's centrally located.
1: Yeah. Because, like, Miami is great, but, like, you've always got to connect. And from here, even though I have to fly American, I can fly basically anywhere in the world in one flight. Like, I can fly home to Australia direct from Dallas to Sydney. And it's one of the best flights in the world because you just give your flight attendants chocolates when you get on board and say, wake me up to eat, and that's it. They're like, you've got it.
0: I love it. So I'm looking at your itinerary for DJing, and you've been all over the place in April and May. Do you have a little downtime right now, or are you out off and off?
1: Yeah, it's kind of weird. Like, I've spoken to a couple of agents about this, and I said, is it just me, or is June very quiet? Like, I was lucky enough to pick up a gig here at the Eagle in Dallas on Saturday because I had the night off.
0: Oh, well, that's fun.
1: Unfortunately, one of my really good friends, Alex Lowe, he was sick. So they called me at 3 o'clock in the afternoon, like, Dan, have you got the night off? I was like, I actually was going to come to the Eagle anyway. So, yeah, I'll come.
0: Does Mark DeLange still own the Eagle, or did he sell it? Do you know?
1: I'm not sure. One of the owners that I have been in contact with, even just today, and we'll be able to announce something exciting very soon, is Graham.
0: Oh, okay.
1: Graham Harrison.
0: So, oh, okay. Yeah, I think I had heard that, so I wasn't sure if I'm supposed to announce it live on the air, but whatever. But the Eagle...
1: There's only a few places that I ever go while I'm home, because you know what life is like when you're out traveling every weekend. You want to come home to a sanctuary where it's quiet, where you can just have peace.
0: Absolutely.
1: Mm-hmm. So the only places that I really ever tell people, even though I've been living here for 2 years, I know where DFW is, I know where Love Field is, I know where the Roundup is, and they make fun of me because I call it the Roundup. It's
0: yes.
1: A country western bar. And I know where Club Dallas is.
0: There you go.
1: All the essentials, the airports, and the country western bar, and somewhere where you can get all the pleasures.
0: Yes, all the pleasures needed for one fun night. Yeah. Speaking of fun nights, do you have a husband, or are you single, or do you mind if I ask?
1: No, I'm very single at the moment. I thought I was ready to get back into a relationship last year, and I jumped the gun, and I am taking some time to make sure that I am ready, and because, you know, like, I feel like personal, what's the right word, sorry, I'm having a seniors moment.
0: That's
1: personal
0: okay.
1: Development is a very important thing, and mental health awareness. So when you're ready, like, mentally, emotionally, financially, then you can really put yourself out there and have a healthy relationship.
0: So, absolutely. Yeah.
1: Yeah.
0: And, you know, you're traveling a lot, too, so it makes it a little more challenging.
1: Exactly. Mm-hmm. Well, I figure if there is going to be that person that comes along, this person will either make me want to step away from the industry and do things a little bit less, or be very, very comfortable with me traveling as much as I do.
0: Gotcha.
1: However, I've just finished my second year of study and did another social media marketing course, so... that is my transition phase out of DJing as much as I am. So,
0: Right. You're looking, focusing on different things at the same time.
1: Yeah. Well, a lot of people don't know that I've been studying business marketing since 2010. And because the industry keeps changing, just like just like our industry, the entertainment industry, music, if you don't up your skill set, you're going to get left behind.
0: Absolutely. Today's show, Dan, we're talking about new music that's coming up. You know, it's Pride season. It's coming around the corner. You've been DJing a lot. What's up floating on your, like, hey, this is a good new dance track? Anything come to mind?
1: Oh, now, one producer that, well, I actually have a few producers that are coming up with some great stuff. One of my good friends, Eliad Cohen, he is just knocking it out of the park at the moment. Like, his original tracks, the vocalists, like, people will come up to me and go, who are these singers? And I'm like, this is Iliad. He's putting so much time and effort into creating his distinct sound.
0: Nice.
1: And it's so nice that, like, last year I was producing a festival in Sydney and traveling a lot, I haven't really been able to focus on production as much as I have. But GSP and I are working on some projects now, and we can get them, maybe we can get them out for the end of summer.
0: That would be fun. Let me know for sure.
1: Thank you, because I always appreciate your support. You have been one of our number one supporters, and this is what I love about our community. This is what Pride should be. People should be coming together to support each other.
0: Absolutely. We loved your song from a year or two ago, We Are. That was a big, big hit.
1: That was the perfect COVID anthem.
0: Yeah.
1: And it just reminded me that we need to celebrate and stand strong. Stand strong with arms wide open. We are.
0: Absolutely. And that was you featuring, who was on that?
1: So the singer was Zoe Badwee. Australian singer-songwriter. When was this? So this would have been back in 2019. It was the 10-year anniversary of the song Release Me. Now, there's two versions. There's the Agnes and then Zoe's one. And Zoe, like, it's still one of those songs that you can play and people will just lose it. They will lose it.
0: Absolutely. Let's see if you're playing any of the songs that we have on our Pride Top 10 this week. I was digging Jason Walker's out of Chicago with Georgie Porgy's remake of All This Time. I mean, I think the production is top-notch. Is that on your radar?
1: Well, I haven't had a chance to listen to it, but Jason Walker,
0: yes,
1: his voice, incredible.
0: You're going to love it. I'm sending you this.
1: Thank you.
0: What about the new Robin track, Talk to Me?
1: Yes, I'm obsessed with Robin.
0: Yes, that track also is amazing.
1: Sexistential. I thought that was really going to blow up.
0: I know. Well, it's number 8 on our chart. I mean, okay. I'm giving it love. I'm also giving Vasi love. She's from Australia on her new song with Mind Electric. It's called On Me. It's falling now, but it's really well made. I thought the production's top-notch as well.
1: Did you say Vasi?
0: Vasi. How do you pronounce it? She's from Australia. Vassy. I think it's Vasi. Oh, this is the perfect example, Dan, of how there are so many platforms and so many artists releasing their own music or with other labels, and this is so many platforms that you can't absorb it all. In the old days, it would come down through one or two or three channels or something.
1: Exactly. I started going through my emails, and my friends get anxiety looking at my phone. Because I think I've got like 2,500 unread text messages.
0: Yeah, it's hard.
1: 30,000 unread emails.
0: You need an assistant. But what about the...
1: So Vasi, let me see.
0: Well, I can send you this later, too. She's great. I mean,
1: been around for a long time.
0: Yeah, she's had a couple number ones on Billboard when they still had the club chart going.
1: I've definitely danced for her.
0: Yeah. right. You've danced her. Now you have to play her.
1: Yes.
0: So on the top 3 here this week, these are national promoted songs. I wonder if you're playing any of the remixes. So we've got the Madonna and the Sabrina collaboration, Bring Your Love, and Lady Gaga and Yossi, Runway, and I Feel So Free by Madonna. Any of those on your playlist?
1: First two, Oh, actually, I have all three of them.
0: Yeah, right. Those are nice. I'm loving what Madonna's doing in her.
1: I can't wait to actually hear the full album, because that was, what was that? That was like 2005.
0: The first round, right, yes. And now it's the part two. I'm loving it. Go, Madonna, go. Our queen
1: is
0: reigning.
1: Go, girl. But, yes. Someone sent me a mashup of Madonna with, what was it? Is it Show Me Love? Or is that actually the original?
0: There is a mashup out there. I forget who it was with, but I've seen it. I think it was on one of the charts, the Record Pool charts, like Mass Record Pool out of Massachusetts or something.
1: So I said in an interview a couple of weeks ago, I was like, what is the most overplayed song? And I was like, you got to show me love.
0: Oh, yes, by Robin B.
1: He sent it to me straight away. He was like, I can't stop thinking about this now.
0: Absolutely.
1: And I love Robin S. I love Robin S. I've performed to her.
0: That's a classic. Yeah, but you know.
1: It is a classic.
0: Okay, last question for you. What is your go-to, when you're DJing, what is your go-to track, like, in a pinch?
1: Oh my God, anything by Dan Slater. He's such a legend.
0: own music.
1: Please, no.
0: Tweaka Turner remixes.
1: I make fun of myself all the time.
0: Yeah.
1: Kylie Minogue, anything by Kylie Minogue.
0: Yes, girl, that is your hometown diva.
1: Of course. She's my girl.
0: Yeah, and she's been putting out some good dance music the last couple of years.
1: During COVID, when she put out that disco album?
0: A long time ago? The first one?
1: Oh, gosh.
0: No, can't get you out of my head.
1: This was Where Does the DJ Go? That was this. Was this in 2022?
0: Oh, yeah, yeah. All of that new stuff in the 20s.
1: Magic was on that one.
0: Mm-hmm. I'm down. Anytime there's a new song, it gets some love here, for sure.
1: Did you see Eurovision on the weekend?
0: Did I see what?
1: Eurovision?
0: No. What did I miss?
1: Tell me, hold on. Do you know what Eurovision is?
0: Yes, I do. I do. I saw that they just the winners were from Lastovia or something.
1: Bulgaria.
0: Oh, Bulgaria. Okay.
1: It's funny because I'm obsessed with Eurovision, and when I first started coming here to the US, when I was living here 10 years ago, no one knew what Eurovision was.
0: Mm.
1: And it is apart from the Olympics, it's the most televised event in the world.
0: I mean, you know, there's a world beyond the United States, folks. Yes.
1: But Australia came third.
0: Congratulations.
1: Yeah, Delta Goodrum. So you have to send that. I'm actually getting a mashup. I'm doing a mashup of that. I'll send that one to you.
0: Okay. All right. And, well, I got to keep on going. We've got Company B calling in because they have a new song out called Take Me Away, folks. Hopefully they'll do some remixes so we can send it to DJs like Dan Slayton to check it out.
1: Thank you. I would love to. We could talk for hours, I'm sure.
0: Come on back anytime. But let's go out with...
1: To work.
0: Yeah. Well, before we let you go, when is your next... where can folks go to check you out? And tonight at the at Houston?
1: No, I'm actually off now until, I think I'm actually got the next 3 weeks off.
0: When are you doing the ego? Is that this, did you do it already?
1: I did the ego on Saturday.
0: Okay, so there you go. The Houston Eagle.
1: I just did the Dallas Eagle.
0: Oh, Dallas Eagle.
1: The shortest commute to work was like 5 minutes.
0: I love it. folks in the Dallas area, go check out Dan at the Dallas Ego this Saturday. What time do you start?
1: Oh, no, we're just the Saturday just going on.
0: Oh, you just did it. Oh, good God.
1: I'm going to Philly to hang out with my friends.
0: All right, forget it.
1: It's all good.
0: Send them fan mail. Come on back when you get busy again and we'll PR your dates and stuff.
1: I hope so. The pride season looks dire at the moment.
0: Well, you heard it here. Dan needs some DJ gigs, producers. Come on now. We're going
1: Thank
0: out.
1: You so much.
0: We love you, House Pride Radio. Going out with We Are. Okay, here we go.
1: Bye, love.
0: All right, bye bye. We love you. Bye bye. Coming up next, Company B, and then we have a few surprises down the road. 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

0: Hello, Susan. Hold on one second.
1: Hey.
0: Folks, it's so exciting to have back on the air at House of Pride Radio the lead singer, or, well, I shouldn't say that, but one of the original members of Company B, that amazing, iconic group from the late 80s, known for freestyle, I would say, but more than that. We're going to talk about that right now as Susan Gonzalez joins us on House of Pride Radio. How are you?
1: I'm doing fabulous, Tweeka. How are you doing?
0: Doing great, too. It's a beautiful day here in San Francisco. I believe you're in the Miami area. Is that correct?
1: Yes, the hot Miami. Yes, we are.
0: I bet it is hot. Wow. Yes. Cooking those hits, that's what I'd say.
1: Okay, that's right.
0: And we've got a new one. We've got a new song from Company B Productions entitled Take Me Away. Yes, take us away. Tell us about this one.
1: Well, Take Me Away is about just all types of music, but it's feel-good music, and it's like when you close your eyes and you're listening to your music, it transports you somewhere else where you want to be, you know?
0: Absolutely.
1: So that's what it's about. It's just transporting you through music to wherever you want to be, whatever you want to be doing.
0: And yes, agreed 100%. And this song, I wouldn't say it's freestyle. I would say it has R&B elements, pop elements.
1: Well, it's an Afrobeat song. You know, we always love freestyle. That's who we are. But, you know, music evolves. And we wanted to try something that felt fresh, fun, and, you know, global. You know, while still keeping the Company B vibe.
0: Absolutely. You shouldn't have never, this happens all the time to artists, but you shouldn't be forced to stay in a box. You know,
1: right.
0: You should grow, spread your wings. And let's go over we still the same members for a few years now. I love this new group for lineup. You've got City and Dahlia. Is that correct?
1: Yes, correct.
0: Tell us about the girls. How are they doing?
1: They're doing fabulous. See, you know, each of them do other things besides Company B. Dahlia, she also sings with the band. Or her husband plays guitar, and he also sings as well. So she does that as well. And then CD, she works for a production company that, you know, that do bar mitzvahs and big parties, big, you know.
0: Yeah, big events. Yeah,
1: big events, yes.
0: So everyone has a little bit of, they get their, express their own, you know, aspirations and
1: individual, yes, know. Yes, they do.
0: Tell us about your group, what you got on the horizon, anything coming up for Pride season or?
1: Well, right now we've been in the studio because we have a salsa song, and then we have a song that's bilingual coming out. So we've really been trying to get an album out this year because, you know, it's our 40th year.
0: Yeah, it's a long time you've been in the business. Let's school the young folks listening to House of Pride Radio who may not know. It all started with this track. I'll just play a minute.

0: You know, that song never gets old. We got to thank, you know, Ish for, he was the mastermind, would you say, behind this?
1: Yes, he is. He was. He is.
0: Yeah. You had the fortune of being in the original lineup. How was that experience for you?
1: It was great, you know, because it happened to me by accident because Ish, you know, he was in the group Foxy, which they had the hit Get Off.
0: I mean, isn't that amazing? The kind of like the creative tangent line that he and his groups, his boys from Cuba, right? They're all descendants from Cuba. Pretty amazing Americana story, right? I love it.
1: Right.
0: And then, you know, they had that success, and then they he went on to formulate this group to be the producer. And how did he find you, or did you have to audition?
1: Yes, but he originally, it was one of my friends that he met at a, his wife met at a club. And it was a very exclusive club in Miami called Cats, you know. And she needed someone to go with her because she didn't know, you know, the people. And she wanted me to go with her. And they told her what it entailed. And she wasn't, she didn't want to do it, you know. And
0: why didn't she want to do it? Do you have any idea? Did she
1: say
0: why?
1: Because she made maybe like three times as much money as they were paying when we started.
0: Oh, you know? yes, okay.
1: So she didn't want to, you know, miss out on her days at work when she could make, you know, three times what, you know, we would have made there. So they asked me, could I dance? I danced because he wanted backup dancers at first.
0: Oh, you know? Interesting, yeah.
1: Backup dancers, backup singers, you know, just backup. But once we started coming up to the front, they would go crazy. And he's like, you know what? I'm going to make a group out of you guys.
0: I would have done the same thing as a producer. Yeah.
1: Yeah.
0: Sure. Right. If you were getting that much attention. Yeah. The original lineup was you and Charlotte. Were they sisters?
1: Charlotte McKinnon.
0: Yeah.
1: And Laurie Ledesma, which was his wife.
0: Were they sisters, those two ladies? I heard a rumor.
1: Well, when Charlotte left, on the album cover, the sister Leslie, yes, they were the sisters.
0: That's so cool. Yeah.
1: Yes.
0: And right, because the group kind of kept mixing it up with different people coming and going really fast.
1: Yes, for a while, yes, yes.
0: Now you've stabilized the group. It's been the same lineup for many years, which is great. I love it, as it should be. So you can attract new fans and people can, you know how it is. The fans love the stories behind the members and stuff like that.
1: Of course, yes, they do.
0: Well, let's check out your new song. Let's play a little bit and then talk more about it, if you don't mind. I don't know if you can hear it on your side, but we can on our side. Folks, it's called Take Me Away. It's the new song by Company B, and it's out for people to download now, or is coming out?
1: May 21st.
0: Right around the corner. You're getting a taste of it right here on House of Pride Radio with DJ Tweak Turner. Company B with one of the original members, Susan Gonzalez. Check it out. Here it is. Take Me Away.

0: That's the title. Take Me Away, the new Company B song, dropping on May 21st. That is in 2 days, folks. So you got a little sampler. Susan, you still with us?
1: Yes, I am.
0: Yay. That is a great hook, the Take Me Away.
1: Thank you so much.
0: Who is the producer on that one?
1: Jay Sharp. He's out of Boynton Beach. He also did Love For Us as well, another song that we did.
0: Yes.
1: For Company B.
0: Mm-hmm. It has a similar groove. That's so interesting. Yeah. He has a style. I love it.
1: Yes. We love him too.
0: Well, where can folks go to follow Company B and all of you ladies?
1: Okay. On Instagram and TikTok is Company B Music. On Facebook is The Real Company B. What is the other one that with the little bird?
0: I don't know, but if you just Google Instagram. Company B, it'll come
1: not
0: up.
1: Not Instagram, the little bird.
0: Oh, Twitter.
1: Yes, Twitter. Company B Music, and you can also find us on YouTube, Company B Music as well.
0: Yes, ma'am. Oh, my God, Susan, so good to hear from you. It's been a minute. Call back maybe when you get some remixes in or when the song's out or you have a date. We want to PR your upcoming events.
1: Okay, great. Thank you.
0: You're welcome. Everybody, nobody's in the studio, but you're listening to Susan from the group Company B from Miami. Folks, message Company B and tell them how much you love them. And we love you here in the studio, and you take care, okay?
1: We love you, too. You take care.
0: Bye-bye.
1: Bye.
0: Bye. You're listening to House of Pride Radio with your host, DJ Tweeka Turner, in the mix. Right now, we're going to take a musical break with a song that's one of our biggest hits so far this year. A great Pride song by Jason Walker. Chicago in the mix, working it out with some great house tunes. This is a remake of the classic All This Time. Jason Walker, I think Georgie Porgy's involved in this, and the label and the production. Check it out. We'll be right back with more recording artists.

0: Hey, hi, hold on 1 second. Let me turn down Jason. All right, welcome to House of Pride Radio. How's it going?
1: Great, yeah. Thank you for having me.
0: On the fly. We're talking to Matt Harkinrider. Harkinrider. Wow.
1: Yeah.
0: Is that your birth name?
1: Yes.
0: Oh, my God. Who are your parents? Motorcycle folks?
1: Originally, that name is, like, German, but that's, like, the Americanized version of it.
0: Oh, gotcha. That makes sense. How do you know how to say the German version, by any chance?
1: It's like Harkinrider or something.
0: Ooh, nice. Sexy. Well, folks, we are speaking with Matt today because he is a recording artist, LGBTQ-friendly. Hopefully, you're getting a lot of Pride events this year, 2026. We're going to talk about that, but we also want to just touch upon how well the algorithms of social media work, because I have been bombarded with your song cruising and snippets of you in my feed daily, which is just fine because you're easy on the eyes and you have an amazing voice. I want to learn a little bit. I'm sure our listeners want to as well, about who you are and what is it all about. What's it all about, Matt?
1: Oh, thank you so much. Was it on Facebook that you found most of the
0: Yes. stuff? Did you buy an ad on Facebook?
1: I think also in a way that a lot of us complain about on some of the other platforms lately, like on Instagram, for example, is that, you know, how people aren't seeing, I don't know if you know this, but people are complaining that, like, they follow people, but you don't even get shown their stuff anymore. You mostly see ads and
0: I don't have a lot of time, so my go-to is Facebook. It seems to work.
1: Well, I think
0: for me.
1: Facebook still, they haven't screwed up toyed with the algorithm so much that if you followed me, then it hopefully showed you more of my...
0: Yes, it's working, girl. Kind of,
1: yeah, I started finally kind of embracing, like, the TikTok sort of short video format this new year, 2026.
0: Yeah.
1: I can't say exactly why it took so long, except for I just didn't really see how to do it that felt, like, I guess, authentic to me.
0: That's okay.
1: But I've been doing this for like 12 years, so I was like, okay, it's time to throw everything at the wall. So a lot of what you've seen probably is these short videos that just feature little snippets of songs, and it really is a beautiful, free way to share your music, your art with people. I think a lot of my peers even, like, could embrace this more because, you know, in the past you needed to, like, deal with these gatekeepers of record labels or the who runs the radio station or whatever it might be.
0: A lot of gates to get through, yeah.
1: And now you really do have a lot of power to reach people through these platforms with your music. So yeah. I've been full on, throwing everything at the wall to get these songs heard the last few months. So I'm so happy to hear that it found you and that you enjoy the material.
0: I really do. It's a very catchy. I want to. I'm sorry. Somebody else is trying to call in the middle of my interview with you, and she knows better. Shout out to Rosa Vitalia. I don't know what she's doing. Anyways, let's just start from the beginning. This is what the hook was for me. Check it out. This song, we're going to talk about it, is called Cruising. Check it out.

0: I just wanted to play enough of it so you heard their hook. It's called Cruisin'. So that came out in 2022, you said. Did you have remixes with that, or was it just the original?
1: I don't think anyone's ever done a remix, no.
0: This is what I suggest. It's so solid, Matt. You really need to develop it for the LGBTQ, you know, ears and feet. They want to dance to this. Just an EP package with like four remixes faster. You have it right now? So it's, folks, right now it's at 120. It's a great song. The structure is excellent. Your vocals are excellent and the hook is excellent. Just need a couple remixes, maybe 126 beats per minute. Get it out to all the DJs. Dance later. We were just talking about how many, he was on the show a little earlier, how many platforms and places to place your music, and it can get lost in the mix and this, that, and the other. But if you do that, Matt, I'll help you get it out to some of the right channels. But this is a hit. It just needs that that development so that DJs will play it at their sets and stuff. What do you think about that?
1: Oh, thank you so much. You said that man's name was Dan Slater?
0: Yeah, he's a circuit DJ.
1: Okay, yeah, I'll look him up.
0: Yeah. I don't know what you're into, but that's generally the route like artists do, is, you know, get the original and then faster versions so folks DJing the parties can play it, you know.
1: Okay, that makes sense.
0: Yeah,
1: yes.
0: Sorry to, it's like on-air schooling.
1: No, I don't care. I mean, the goal is just to, you know, get
0: people to hear
1: out
0: it
1: there, and yes. So they, you know, the whole reason for making it is so that they'll hear it and they feel good, and, you know, like
0: it would sound
1: insane.
0: So
1: and,
0: good at 120, 126, 124. Yeah, I don't know. I'm like,
1: but yeah, that makes sense.
0: I'm a remixer, so I'm not only do I do this show, but I'm a professional remixer, Billboard remixer, and all that stuff. So I'm hearing in my head, like, oh my god, this song just needs to be, you know, like that club vibe going. I love it.
1: Okay,
0: I love it.
1: Cool.
0: I would chart it on my top 50. Just saying, girl.
1: Okay.
0: So tell us about your Pride year. Are you getting any gigs coming up that we can talk about?
1: I'm performing in San Diego for Pride weekend. That's in July. I think that's the only thing that's on my calendar.
0: Yeah.
1: Normally I have quite a few every year, and granted there's still more to come through the fall and stuff. I'm in talks with
0: Talk about the San Diego one. So that's in June, did you say?
1: It's in July. The San Diego's Pride is in the middle of July, so I'm performing on Friday night. At least I know I have that so far.
0: Nice. How much stage time did they give you?
1: This isn't at the festival. This is at like a spot in Hillcrest. Uh-huh. Called Sisters. It's my friend's bar, restaurant, pizza spot, and we do an annual thing there for the last few years on Friday nights. So I have a couple other queer artists join me, and we do like a free music and dancing, eating, drinking.
0: Yes, folks,
1: thing to kick off the weekend.
0: Checking.
1: So that's really fun.
0: Yeah,
1: and
0: how can folks do? You just show up. What's the name of the venue?
1: That'll be at Sisters Pizza in Hillcrest on Friday. I think it's the 17th is the Friday night.
0: July 17th.
1: Starting at like 7 p.m. If they follow me on social media, Matt Harkenrider, I'll be posting about it.
0: Yes, Mr. Harkenrider.
1: Harkenrider.
0: Like Hark the Heaven Angels Sing.
1: I think I'm performing at another festival in Southern California. But I don't, yeah.
0: Yeah, well, I mean, that's okay. I mean, you know. What is your itinerary for the next 5 years, Matt? anyways.
1: All the festivals. We've done, though. I have a great band, and we've been really lucky to, and I'm grateful to have played. We played a lot of the big, at least on the West Coast.
0: You have a
1: to reach
0: live
1: people.
0: Band, Matt?
1: Oh, yes. Yeah, that's probably what I was spending too much of my time the last couple of years focused on, rather than doing TikToks. But
0: rather than being a solo, like, artist, producing.
1: Well, I'm still a solo artist, but they're like my band, so that they're...
0: Oh, you have... He's...
1: It's
0: okay,
1: like
0: you're
1: Bruce
0: well-developed.
1: Springsteen or Bob Seger or something like that, where they had a backing band. We gave them a name, finally, kind of like those other bands.
0: What's
1: so they're
0: the
1: called
0: name?
1: The Meltdowns.
0: The Meltdowns.
1: When they're with me, it's Matt Harkenrider and the Meltdowns. And we've done a really good job across Southern California, LA and San Diego. I was born in San Diego, and then as an adult lived in LA and West Hollywood. So
0: is that where you are now, West Hollywood?
1: Actually, I'm in San Diego right now.
0: Oh, you're in San Diego. Have you crossed paths with Debbie Holiday? She's a dance diva with her own band.
1: That name is familiar, so...
0: Oh, yeah, you should...
1: Wait, yes, why do I know... Wait,
0: many number like ones famous, on the dance yeah. chart, Billboard Club chart. Yeah, I could see you guys crossing paths. Christine W would be another one that comes to mind that I could see you crossing paths with.
1: Christine W?
0: Yes, she's like okay. one of the dance divas out there that does a lot of the prides and venues, you know. We'll talk
1: more. Yeah, I wrote them both down right now. I looked them up on the computer.
0: But this is so exciting. So you've got everything. You've got the looks, you've got the talent. Now I'm learning you have your own band. Wow. I'm so impressed. What you got cooking in terms of new music?
1: I have actually a whole album, which cruising. This is all kind of part of this one concept. It's just taken me a while to fund it and to figure out how to roll it out, like figuring out TikTok and stuff like that. So I think it will come out by the end of this year, or maybe it'll even be into the 2027. But there's definitely a couple of songs coming from it soon that'll be out soon. And then I just want to make sure, I really believe in the project, so I want to roll it out. Part of why I was slow to roll it out is because I could tell that like I was putting out songs and they weren't reaching as many people as they maybe should have, even though we'd be playing these shows and the people that would come see it would be like, this is amazing music. So that's just to say there's a lot to come. And I love the album altogether. It's just kind of like my life in the gayborhood, but like pop and dancey and very catchy and fun. It's a very fun album. The songs don't sound alike necessarily in a good way, but they sit next to each other really well. So if you go on streaming now, you can hear six of them, and there's will be about 13 when it comes out.
0: That's yeah. great. That's perfect. So tell folks again where they can go to follow you, please.
1: So my name is Matt Harkenrider. My handles on Instagram and Facebook and stuff is Matty Harkey, MattyHarky. And on TikTok, where I've become a bit of a terror in the last few months, it's just my last name, Harkenrider, HARKENRIDER. I know I have kind of a long last name, but all my favorite artists always went by their, when I listed out like my top artists, they all went by their name, like first and last
0: name. I like
1: name.
0: It.
1: So
0: it sounds like a porn going. Name. It works.
1: Oh, good.
0: Let's go out with the rest of Cruisin', which is so far is my favorite. I have to listen to the other tracks, but this is the one I would love to see developed into, you know, a club circuit. Versions, and I can help you with that. We'll talk more.
1: Thank you. I really appreciate
0: absolutely
1: the support and the ideas and everything. And I, it's a great song.
0: It's a great song, and you wrote it from experience, obviously.
1: Yeah, no, we had a lot of fun making. It's like the whole thing is really this like double entendre, and it seems like a simple little pop song, but like I love. Yeah, it's well written. So, yeah.
0: Well written and well produced and well sung. You have great.
1: Thank you. And shout out Pretty
0: vocals.
1: Sister, aka Zach Waters, is the name of the producer I worked with to make it sound.
0: All right, Zach. Yeah, let's get it together to just keep the party, keep the fire burning, I'd say. We're going out right now with Cruisin'. You're listening to House of Pride Radio. And Matt, you come on back anytime you'd like, okay?
1: Oh, thank you so much for having me. Really, I really appreciate it.
0: You're welcome. Take care now. Bye bye.

0: One second.
1: Oh, I can hear you now. Oh, that's amazing. Yes. Hello. No, I try, but you know, I try to use my voice when I am trying to sample things in my music and
0: to people that are, you know, professional singers. And I just come here to laugh.
1: Wait, what was that? No, I'm in, hold on, I think I know what's happening. Okay, not because my husband just put it in his AirPods and they were connecting to my phone. Okay, we are okay. I hear you.

0: How am I going to say this without being on the phone for so long? Okay, so I am producing my own album within collaborations with a couple artists of mine, including Joshua Ruiz with my new song that just came out, Ain't Got No Worry. Thank you so much. Thank you. What was that? Yes, they could download it, they could buy it. I actually started my own record label. It's called Royal Collective Records, and it's actually the first release on my own label. And that's also going to be the label. My label is going to be releasing my own album on it, too, just to get the ball rolling and really push out some music. Go to the store, see if you can find it. It should be on Apple Music, Spotify, Beatport, and... Ain't Got No Worry.
1: You got no business.
0: Yep. Work. Yep. Ruiz, it's Joshua Ruiz. When I first met Josh, that's how I thought I pronounced his last name, and then he was like, "Nope, it's Ruiz," and I was like, "Okay, got it." Yeah, I know. I love the song. It was me and him been meaning to make a collaboration for a while because we're coming up in the music scene, and I was just like, you know what? Like, me and him got really close during Winter Party when we both made our debuts down there in Miami. And I was just like, let's get this collaboration going. And, you know, I produced it. He sent me ideas. He sent me some things that he would like in the song. And then he actually, fun thing about this is that he actually found the vocal sample for Ain't Got No Worry. This is how the whole vocal came about. He found the vocal sample for me, and then he sent it to me, and I was like, okay. And I actually wrote lyrics and developed the entire song with the vocal sample that he sent me, and I actually sent it out to a vocalist to sing it, and then they sent me back the entire song, and then I got the full vocal and just produced the song right over it. Did you? Oh no! What is happening? I'm back. Did you hear me? Where'd you last hear me? Oh, okay. Yeah, I think I don't know what's going on my phone. Maybe I just have bad service in my place. Okay. Yeah. Okay, great. What's up, world? Hello. Since I have you on, can you hear me now? Okay, great. So Ain't Got No Worry is one of the songs off my album. The album is going to be called Dissonant, and it was going to be 12 songs, but I actually brought it down to 8 because I think I am signing a couple other songs from that album to a couple different labels just to broaden my musical background a little bit. And anyways, I can keep on talking about it. So Ain't Got No Worry came about that Joshua and I got really close during Winter Party at our debut down in Miami. And then after that, we decided to collab on a song. And we put some ideas together, and I started producing it, and then he sent me the vocal, and I was like, this is a great vocal sample. I could write an entire song about it. And so I actually wrote the lyrics. I actually wrote everything, the whole thing. I mean, it's not that complicated. It's just like Chance has has a bridge, a verse, and a chorus. Very simple. But then I actually, when I wrote it, I actually sent the sample. I sent the production that I made for it, and I sent... my lyrics over to a vocalist to sing it out, and then that vocal that you hear in the song is what I got back and mastered it, mixed and mastered it, and then this is what we got. Yes.

0: hands up to this guy, folks. Ain't got no worries.
1: Oh, yeah.
0: Brady.
1: Oh, yeah.
0: Brady Prince in the house.
1: What's up?
0: Hey. Tell us about... Oh, I asked Dan Slater the same question he was on earlier.
1: Dan. Oh, I love Dan.
0: I love Dan, too. I love you.
1: Thanks.
0: You DJ a lot, so I wanted to see if... any songs are percolating on your must play my next gig right now, besides your own music? He said his own music too. I get that.
1: Oh my God. I don't have any particular songs. It's always like in the moment, like when I'm DJing, yes. I'm always like, mm-hmm. sing what the crowd wants. And like, if I see that they want something very specific, I'll look for it in my USB. But, I could definitely say artists, not technically the names of the songs, but right now I'll tell you my top three right now are the hills are awesome. Side Piece is popping off really hard right now, which I love.
0: Side piece
1: is great.
0: I've heard of this side piece. Is that the name of the song?
1: No. Side Piece is the name of the artist. It's so a funny thing about Side Piece is that they're really big in the tech house scene right now. But they actually individually, it's a group of two, and they both used to be like dubstep bass house DJs, and they like decided to like come together and like do like this fun little project.
0: Yeah,
1: and that project just like blew up. But so the Hills, Side Piece, and I actually been ripping out some Matt Cesari. Because I like this darker kind of like underground sound that he gives out, and I've been ripping a couple of his songs too. That's all I want to give out. I like to keep my weapons secret.
0: Okay, and yes, of course, and you're doing the right thing. You're reading the energy in the crowd. That's what you're supposed to do.
1: Oh yeah, like for instance, like I just came back. I DJed Hustle the Ball, very underground party, and I played all underground techno. I just played techno and really dark tech house.
0: Yes, that's your style, right? Like tech house, techno.
1: Yeah. But then, the weekend before that, I DJed a T-dance and I played house, upbeat, like funky, groovy. I even had disco in there. So it's all about reading the room, y'all.
0: Yes.
1: Read that room, y'all.
0: Read the room. Absolutely. I was going to ask you a question, but none of these songs on our Pride Top 50 are particularly techno house. They're more house, like a...
1: That's okay.
0: Well, okay, so for example, our Top 10, is any of these tracks on your radar? Oh my God, this is amazing groove. His name is Steve Oakley, Ditto Music, and it's called Feel. I just love the house vibe. And then and then Revival House is doing a lot of cool stuff with Kathy.
1: Oh, I love Revival House. Oh,
0: yeah,
1: my
0: right?
1: Oh. God, I love them.
0: Yeah, they're definitely like on my radar. And then the last one is... I was going to say the new Robin song, which isn't getting a lot of promotion. It's called Talk to Me, but it's so good. Such a good production.
1: That is so funny that you mentioned that, because I actually been considering about remixing that song.
0: Yes.
1: Yes. I heard it and I was like, I think I could remix this, but obviously it's going to be a long time till I can remix this, because I think I have about 15 projects that I need to finish in the next like couple months. So I'm like, I always get sidetracked because I'm like, oh my God, I could remix this and just like throw it out there. But then I'm like, wait, I need to actually finish all this other music that I need to get done before I could do any more.
0: I love it. Yeah. That's good that you're busy.
1: Thank you.
0: Yeah.
1: Oh, yeah, yeah. And then on top of that, DJing every weekend, like Memorial Day is coming up this weekend. So right now this is a big one. I'll be in Chicago on Friday DJing Brute for GKL weekend. Shout out to Circuit Mom and Brute. And that's with me and Dan Darlington. We go by a duo named Reveladium. We actually have our first original single coming out in the next couple weeks. And then I am down in Fort Lauderdale DJing at the Eagle Wilton Manors with my other duo partner, T-Don. And T-Don go by Rhythm Machine. Me and him we just DJ all night and have a kiki. We have a blast. And then Sunday I fly to LA to DJ the Masterbeat Party with Carson Sollers at the renovated Mayan So yeah, I got a really busy weekend ahead of me, but I'm grateful for all of it.
0: Yes. Hey, you're busy. I have a question. Do the producers pay for your airfare?
1: It depends. I mean, since we're online, I'm not really going to talk business with you.
0: Come on, give us the dirt.
1: I'm not going to tell how. Fair enough. As a professional standpoint.
0: Okay. Well, here's my take on that, producers. Okay, and I'm allowed to say this. Yes, you should definitely pay for the talent's travel expenses. They've earned it, and even their 100%. Stay, because you do the same thing with the divas. Like, if you were going to get a dance diva to perform on the main stage, you're going to provide for that transportation and the house, the room and board. So yes,
1: yeah,
0: don't be cheap.
1: I'm going to keep my mouth shut, but I'm
0: No, you don't say anything. We love you, and you've got a. This is Tweaker Turner speaking here. You have something to say? You can call me. Call me. Come on. I'm so happy you're keeping a busy schedule this Pride season. We need to be uplifted on the dance floor. So keep the party, keep the 100%. Fire burning. Yeah. Come on back anytime you want. And
1: absolutely.
0: Yeah. Oh, where can folks go to follow you?
1: Oh, you can follow me. It's the same name on all socials. It's Brady Prince. Yes, Prince is my last name, and Brady is my first name. It's a real name. Yeah. So it's just Brady Prince on Instagram, Facebook, SoundCloud. It's all there.
0: Perfect. Okay, folks, we're going to go out, since we've been talking about Robin so much, with the original mix that Brady may be remixing at some point in the future.
1: Yes.
0: I can't wait for that to come out. That would be exciting. Okay, Brady, you take care. We love you here at House of Pride Radio, and we'll talk to you soon.
1: Thank you so much. Thanks for having me.
0: Bye-bye.
2: Bye.

0: Hello, hello. Yeah, hold on a second. Let me turn the music down. Yay. Marco Middleton.
1: Good afternoon to you.
0: Yeah, hold on. Where is this music coming from? Talk to Me by Robin on House of Pride Music. That is a future club slammer when the remixes come out. We're talking to Marco Middlesex. How are you doing?
1: I'm doing great. How's things with you, baby?
0: I'm doing good. I'm texting Raza. She's, of course, complicating everything. Come to the studio, Raza. It's that simple.
1: Yes. Yeah.
0: I'm just texting while we're talking to you. I'll edit this out in post-production.
1: Right.
0: That's how it rolls here on the live show. Hey, I wanted to talk to you because tell us the ongoings of the you're a facilitator of the management here at Radio Valencia. Tell us the state of Radio Valencia, San Francisco.
1: Oh, the state?
0: Yeah. How's it going here?
1: Oh, I think, well, I was just changing out the latest edition of, you know, when you go to our website's landing page, we have the poster, the air schedule. And I was just looking at it before I had to do some edits. And I thought, wow, you know, there's just this whole plethora of different styles.
0: Yes.
1: To not be too cliched, but there really is something for any radio listener on our station. I really, really believe that. Yeah.
0: Yeah. And we're generally in a new location. When did you guys move to 22nd and Mission?
1: That would be three years ago.
0: Okay.
1: Between 3 to 4, yeah, it was about 3 to 4 years ago. So
0: I like it.
1: I'm sure Steve will correct me.
0: Let's just say 3 years, yeah, and it's a street locale, so you can just come on in and say hello if you're in the neighborhood.
1: Yeah, along the arts corridor section, you know, along, you know, Valencia and then down the side street. Yeah, and there's just like, it's an amazing bastion of, you know, culture down there, isn't it?
0: It really is. Nice melting pot.
1: Absolutely.
0: Well, thanks for the update, folks. You can listen to Radio Valencia online. It's a digital platformed podcast.
1: Yes.
0: Many shows. I'm looking
1: 24/7.
0: Yeah, 24/7. Looking at the air schedule now, it needs to be updated. But it's every day. There's something going on. Of course, our show's on Tuesdays. Then it pops back up on replay on Fridays. Which, thank you for that, Marco.
1: Yes, absolutely. Yeah, you're on it too on Fridays.
0: Yeah, and your show. You have your own show.
1: And yes,
0: it's on Thursdays, right?
1: Mine's a Stranded Playlist on Sunday, noon till 2, and then I have an encore broadcast on Wednesday at noon as well. So I'm a noon show.
0: Check out Marco's show too. And
1: how would you
0: describe your show, Marco?
1: Mine, I call it an eclectic audio odyssey, and it's also very dance centric. But I do kind of go through the all eras and genres as well. And I try and do, like, you know, a theme each week.
0: Oh, what's the theme coming up Sunday?
1: Sunday's episode I'm still working on right now. But at the moment, I'm leaning towards doing, like, brand new music show.
0: Okay. Cool.
1: You know, like taking a compilation of the new spins that I've done over the last couple of months and creating, you know, a new playlist episode, but having all current instead of kind of delving through, you know, the ages, so to, or eras, so to speak. Mm-hmm. Yeah, so that's kind of, that will be it in progress, just so, you know, hot tracks.
0: Absolutely. Oh, I've got to send you Gypsy Love and I's collaboration, Fly Robin Fly. That could fit in one of your new shows.
1: Yes. Oh, absolutely. Please send me. Yeah. What a wonderful interview.
0: I didn't do that yet. Yeah.
1: Yeah. What a wonderful interview.
0: Oh, you
1: had
0: heard
1: with
0: it.
1: Gypsy.
0: Oh, thank you.
1: I did. Yeah, I was tuned in.
0: Oh, I love
1: it. Yeah.
0: Oh, my God. You're probably the only person tuning in. I can't see the thing, the charts. Oh, there it is. No, that's not it.
1: Top right.
0: It's something's the webpage screen is, no, that's not it. Where's the the mouse in the studio? I can't find it.
1: If you click on Sam Broadcaster, I think the page will pop up, and the listenership is in the top right hand side of the monitor.
0: Oh wait, is this the mouse? I'm looking on the monitor.
1: Yeah. So yeah, open up Sam Broadcaster and.
0: Okay.
1: You'll see. Yeah, look top right, and then you'll see listenership.
0: Mike moved everything on his way out.
1: Oh.
0: Yeah. No, you know, like the monitor, there's like a
1: mouse
0: for it, right?
1: The one
0: doesn't work, so it's not that.
1: Yeah.
0: All right, I'll get around to it. Anyways, thanks for being available. We're going to now play...
1: For sure.
0: We're going to play Pippi Lovestocking's new song, Missing Parts of Me, because she's coming to town. Did you know that?
1: Yes, I did hear. Oh, and it's such a great song, too. Just love it.
0: Yeah. Thank you. Yeah, Pippi Lovestocking is coming to Peaches Christ show at the Castle
1: Theater. Yeah.
0: It's called Built This City. And she's going to... I mean, it's a big deal because after what she's been through with her health issues, losing parts of her legs and arms, she has new legs, and she's going to be doing new comedy. And this song is about all of her experiences. So thanks, Marco. We're going to go out with Pippi, but it's great having
1: you. Totally.
0: And we'll stay in touch. Come on back anytime.
1: We will. And happy Pride, San Francisco.
0: Yay, happy Pride. All right. Pippi, take it away.
1: There we go.

That's The Missing Parts of Me by Pippi Lovestocking. That's charting on DJ's top charts right now. Missing Parts of Me can be downloaded anywhere. Go Pippi Go. She's coming to San Francisco along with other artists to star at the Castro Theater for Peaches Christ Spectacular Built This City. Be sure to get your tickets. That's coming up in June. 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

tracks that hardly anybody knows about it, but someday this will be on people's playlists. This one's called Soul Defender. What a title, right? By the late, the great Mary Wilson from the Supreme.

0: by Miss Shea. Hold on 1 second. I'm going to turn down. Turn down Mary Wilson.
1: Oh, Lord.
0: We're playing, I don't know if you knew, before the late, great Mary Wilson passed a couple years back, she laid down a couple new tracks. So we're just playing Soul Defender. I think that made one appearance on Mary Wilson's anthology out of the Motown label. Soul Defender, great song.
1: You know what? When she passed, I was just thinking about her because I had seen her in maybe like 2-3 years at the airport when I was coming through Las Vegas.
0: Did your paths cross over the years?
1: Yeah, babe. Off and on in the airports.
0: Yeah.
1: I'd be going toward home and she'd be coming back from a gig. So.
0: Oh, my God. That's so funny. You would literally meet in the airport. Hey, girl.
1: Yes. Yeah.
0: Oh, I loved her. I had the great fortune of working with her a couple times on some music. So that was like a dream come true for me.
1: Babe, was she sick? What happened?
0: I don't think she knew it was coming. Yeah, okay. No, she wasn't sick per se. She wasn't sick per se. So, you know, sometimes the Lord calls you when he calls you.
1: Yeah, I can attest to that, babe.
0: Yeah. Well, let's get into it, Pepper. We know that you have new music coming out, hopefully this year. We're looking forward to that. That's folks. Pepper Mache has new music coming out. New club DJs. Are you listening to me? New club music coming out. Are you excited?
1: Well, I know I am.
0: I am too.
1: you know, Tweeka, I have to, you know, I want to let everybody know that being at my age now, you've got to kind of stay current when you're with the Recording Academy. The same
0: people
1: who put on the Grammys.
0: Yeah.
1: I've been a member with them for like 23 years now. But for me not to be, you know, turned out into the pasture.
0: I
1: always release material around the time when everybody else is promoting their products, their songs, trying to get, you know, into the Grammys and stuff. So
0: Pepper's not ready to plant a garden, folks.
1: No, I'm not, babe. Not by a long shot.
0: Good. Well, you still have God's given talent. You might as well use it.
1: Exactly. Now everybody's got me exercising on their apps, babe.
0: Yes, let's go over some of your hits. I just want to play a little schooling for the children. Let's have a listen to this song and then we talk about it. Hold on 1 second.
1: Okay, huh?
0: I don't know if you can hear it on your side, but we're playing Lost Your Mind.
1: Brings back memories.
0: Yeah, you come and lost your mind. I remember our interview years ago. You said that was that song was written out of your experience from your divorce.
1: You know it.
0: That's what I'm
1: saying. Bless his soul, but he's gone now.
0: Oh, so okay. Don't talk ill of the people who've passed.
1: Babe, you know it. And I basically still have my two sons who he gave me, which was wonderful.
0: Oh, so. You have two sons. Are they a musician? What are they doing with their...
1: The oldest one, he's like... he works for an amusement area between Las Vegas and I would say Victorville, but you can pass it as you're going toward Las Vegas. It's called Eddie's World.
0: Eddie's World. You stop in and say, "Can you play Dive into the Pool?"
1: Babe, if you said that to him, he said, "Well, that's my mom."
0: Let's have a listen to one of your biggest, Dive into the Pool. Just a sampler here.

0: Yeah.
1: Y'all feeling good?
0: I know I am.
2: Well, you Babe, know I was able to be on tonight. The parade route
0: Singing.
2: For Long Beach Pride this past Sunday.
0: Oh, my God. Did you get to do this song?
2: You know what? it basically messed up as far as the vocals were concerned, but I was able to play the music down the parade route.
0: Oh, okay.
2: And everybody was looking. They were coming up to the float saying, "You're Peppermint Shea.
0: I
2: haven't seen you in
0: yes.
2: ages."
0: Yes. Put those flowers in your cap. Yes. I love it.
2: Yeah. And it was fun, darling. I had a great time.
0: Wow. That was this past weekend?
2: It was on Sunday.
0: Oh,
2: yeah.
0: Oh, you're just coming off of that. That's amazing.
2: Yeah.
0: Go ahead.
2: And I might be involved with what happened. I joined the Stonewall Democratic Club.
0: Okay.
2: Yeah, and it's major here in Los Angeles area, hun. So they basically asked me, well, when we do these parades, you wanna perform? So they're right now getting their system geared up so that I can sing, you know, while I'm on the float.
0: I love it. Peppermint Shea, where can folks follow you?
2: Babe, they can follow me. I'm on Instagram, number one. Number two, I'm on Facebook, but under the name Jean, J-E-A-N, Pepper McLean. I use my real name because the idiots, for some reason, babe, they took down my site about a year ago saying that someone was complaining that I was not adhering to the community standards.
0: Yeah.
2: Which was a lark because I had stopped posting a lot of the political stuff, darling. I was advised that by agents.
0: Yeah.
2: So I stopped doing that, and then all of a sudden, what? You're mad at me? You know, for what? And then they've been trying to get me to Pepper, go ahead and put up your site again. You know, and I just said, you know what? You guys are really acting crazy, so. But I'm talking to people on Instagram and TikTok, darling.
0: All right. And we have to go out. The show's ending in 2 minutes, but I'm going to go out
2: okay.
0: The rest of dive in the pool, if you don't mind.
2: Babe, now don't forget, I Feel Free ended up on the Trance compilation along with people like Sade, Sam Smith, Allison Russell, a whole mess of people on.
0: Tell us about I Feel Free. Is that the latest release?
2: That's the latest release, and it's on what they call the Transa compilation, and it's geared toward the transgender folks, babe.
0: All right, well, let's go out a little bit of I Feel Free by Sparkle Division. I remember this song from a few months ago.
2: Yes, babe.
0: All right, we love you, Pepper. You're listening to Pepper Mache on the House Pride radio show.
2: I will stay in contact. Week of dealing with our song that we're going to be doing. Okay?
0: Yeah. Harry's handling all of that now. With you getting you recorded and stuff. And as soon as all of that is done, we'll get the remixes started. We'll cook it
2: yes,
0: up on
2: baby.
0: The stove. Looking forward to it. Love you, Peppa.
2: Love you too, baby.
0: Bye-bye.
2: Be careful.
0: Thank you, honey.
2: Bye.

0: So now, without any further ado, let me introduce the man of a million noises, the Sound Man!
1: Hello there, I'm the Sound Man. My favorite sounds are those of musical instruments. The trombone sounds a lot like the trumpet, only lower. While the bass is low. And the saxophone has a soft sound. Well now, let me try something.

Hi. What's going on? You have tuned in to Disaster Sounds. Hey, everyone. You're listening to Radio Valencia.fm in the heart of the Mission District. Transmissions from the Mission. Thanks for being here. This is Disaster Sounds. We started off with the time capsule. Sorry, I am not awake today. I got coffee with me. I usually don't have coffee. Usually I have some sort of other drink. But today I got a big coffee. Anyways, we start off with the time capsule. Some old punk. The Broadway is from Chicago. A song called Ben Moves to California. Good stuff. Heard the St. Catharines. It's a Canadian band. A French from the north. A song called Burn, Gilf, Burn. We heard from Richmond, Virginia, Avail. A song called Black.

We heard a few bands just now from Gainesville, Florida. We heard Radon, the song called Facial Disobedience. We heard some Less Than Jake, Soundman / Soundcheck. We heard Hot Water Music just now, the song called Floor. And those last three bands, as I said, were from Gainesville. We actually have some more Gainesville rock

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I'll show you how to do it. 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It helps. It helps. Don't go anywhere, folks. This is Disaster Sounds right here on Radio Valencia.

What?

warming up. We're waking up. Trying to wake up. Here we are. Hey, hey, hey. If you have just tuned in, thank you for doing that. You are listening to Disaster Sounds right here on RadioValencia.fm in the heart of the Mission District. Transmissions from the Mission. We wrapped up earlier with that time capsule. If you're new to the show, wondering what the hell is a time capsule? Well, a time capsule is typically punk rock, which is mostly today what we played so far, but punk, avant-garde, weird stuff, post-punk, noisy, spazzy, experimental, grindy, I was going to say grindcore, but sure, but grindy, do-it-yourself, if you will, kind of stuff. But today, I mean, it fits the mold. We played a lot of post-punk, a lot of stuff out of Florida. But wrapping up, we heard, well, before the break, we heard a song from Hot Water Music called Floor, as I said. And then as we moved on, we heard a band called Floor, based out of Miami, Florida, not Gainesville. Both on No Idea Records, part of the same kind of family. Then we moved on to a band called Fayway with a song called Sounds Like the Pixies to Me. Then we heard two songs from a band called Asshole Parade, another band from Gainesville, Florida, and a song called Arm Sling, and another song called Loose Lips Sink Ships. Then we moved on to the Bay Area Noise, the local stuff. Heard a band from San Francisco called Bong Father, heard them before on the show, and a song called Swingin' Witch. We heard Kowloon Walled City with Beef Cattle, another San Francisco band. Heard Spaz. A song called Crockett, another SF band. I'm just going to say the next couple of bands are SF bands, San Francisco bands. For George Costanza with a song called Needs Work. That's one of my favorite local punk bands, but they're actually coming to an end. I think they might have just played their last show in San Francisco. Probably somewhere. I think their last show is going to be at Stagel Deli in Oakland. I'm not sure that's happened. They were around for like about 12, 13 years. Good on them, but I like them. We heard some Jawbreaker, a song called Condition Oakland. We heard Social Unrest, a song called Wolf Hole, that band's from Hayward, California. We just heard the Winona Riders, a song called Crazy Man. Don't go anywhere, y'all. Appreciate you being here. Got a couple more songs left in the Bay Area Noise. That's that local stuff. We're moving on to what we call Spooky Tunes. Spooky Tunes, also known as Ghouls Only. We're getting a little gothic today. I think we got a little gothic last time. If we did, it's a little different. It's a little more post-punk goth. I don't know. Don't listen to me. It's going to be fun, though.

Alrighty. Hey there. Welcome if you just tuned in. This is Disaster Sounds, right here on Radio Valencia.fm. In the heart of the Mission District, transmissions from the Mission. That was a long song. That was Bajas. We heard two from them just now. I was going to kind of talk over that last one because it's like a 10-minute long song. I was going to play it and then just kind of use it as a background, but I'm not going to lie. It was too good. So fuck it. Just let me play it. I'm just going to hear the whole thing. So, we wrapped up earlier with that Bay Area noise, the local stuff as we call it. We heard some Swingin' Utters with a song called No Place in the Sun. We heard Ocano Christ with a song called It Runs Deep. Then we moved on to the spooky stuff, the ghouls only, spooky tunes, if you will. We heard The Cramps with Drug Train. We heard Susie and the Banshees with a song called Carcass. We heard Devo with a song called Fourth Dimension off of the Peekaboo album. And as I said, we heard two from Bauhaus, a song called Bite My Hip. And just now, Bela Lugosi's Dead. Yeah, we got some more spooky stuff coming up. We're moving on to Punk Around the World, as we call it. We played some 7 inches, kind of dug into my bag today. Got some old crusty stuff, crusty as in crust punk. It's gonna be good, it's gonna be loud. Don't move, y'all. Appreciate you being here. This is Disaster Sounds right here on Radio Valencia.fm.

Dracula. Well, bless my soul. 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The five-fingered beast at the time of his life and threw an atom bomb at Dr. Cyclops' wife.

0: right, these guys are gonna live forever or die trying.
1: Yeah, boys!

All right, my friends, it's that time of the afternoon. We gotta say goodbye. But I appreciate you dropping by, as I always do. We're wrapping it up, y'all. Thanks for being here. If you have just tuned in, you've been listening to Disaster Sounds right here on RadioValencia.fm in the Heart of the Mission District in San Francisco, California. It's a sunny one today. It's windy, though. Anyways, we wrapped up with the spooky stuff. The spooky tunes. Ghouls Only. Those are the names we toss around the office. Heard a song called Primitive from a band called The Groupies. Then we moved on to the punk around the world. Played a bunch of 7-inches, a handful of them, if you will. Heard a band called Sylvan Torter from Canada, I'm pretty sure. A song called Dark Side in Isolation. Heard one from Anal Warhead. The track's called Blind Obsession. Heard one from Muttermouth Mabel, old friends of mine. Actually, we used to sit in with that band on bass, occasionally guitar. But a song from them was called Clones. Clones with a K. And they're from Charleston, South Carolina originally. Now they're based out of Atlanta, Georgia. Heard Isolation. We played them a few shows ago. They're from the UK. I like them. Just played the second side of the 7-inch I got. The song's called The Stolen Future. Pretty good stuff. Good stuff. Heard a few off of a comp I got. First band was called Kitty Badass. The song's called Chevy Impala. Heard Blanket of Ash, the band was called, with a song called Too Messed Up. Heard Broken, with a song called Locked and Load. Heard the Cat Burglars, with a song called Poison Party. And that's off of their Holy Shit EP. Heard a band called Raunch, with a song called Fast Flag. And that's on the other side of the split, with a band called Stitch, which we played before. Today was the Raunch side. And we heard some Bad Religion. Generator, a classic. Heard some Gas Huffer with a song called Crooked Bird. And we just heard the Humpers with a song called Wake Up and Lose. Those last three are some, you know, mid-90s, late-90s, Epitaph-ish skate punk from that scene. You know what I'm talking about. Anyways, thanks for being here, y'all. This is Disaster Sounds. We're saying goodbye. There'll be a classic rerun of something iconic from Radio Valencia coming on after me, followed by Bughouse Square with Sean. And of course, John Hill's live bootleg bonanza. You don't want to miss it, so don't go anywhere. Stay tuned.

right there, My Disaster Sounds gang, My Disaster Sounds friends. I appreciate you so much for being here. This is it. That's the end of the show. Get out of here. Actually, don't get out of here. We got some probably some more rerun of something special from Radio Valencia coming up next. Followed by Buckhouse Square with Sean, and of course, John Hell's Live Bootleg Bonanza. Now, we wrapped up earlier with Spooky Tunes, also known as Ghouls Only. We heard the Cadillacs, or no, excuse me, we heard the Five Blobs with a song called The Blob. We heard the Cadillacs with a song called Peekaboo. We heard Burt Convoy with The Monster Hop. We heard Chet Baker with Old Devil Moon. I enjoyed that one a lot. Then we moved on to what we call Punk Around the World. That's punk rock from around the world. We heard two from the Hard-Ons. Where did she come from, and what would Stiv Batchers do? That band's from Australia. Speaking of Australia, another band. We heard Chicken Chef, two songs from them, Hammerhead and Rosie Bozao. And then we heard ones from Struggle Session called First World Problems. We heard one song from Tone Deaf from Osaka, Japan called Loser's Conspiracy. And we just heard Jaco Homo from Devo. And that's it, folks. See you next Tuesday.

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Then you should tune in.